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9: The Jays pound out 16 hits and get 7 runs in a 7-2 win over the Atlanta Braves, as the Braves could not get the sweep. It would have been their third sweep of the season. Chris Sale gets tagged with the loss. He's 8-4 on the season. Gave up 10 hits to the Blue Jays. Braves overall gave up a season-worst 16 hits on the evening. But you did see Mauricio Dubon. He went yard for the second straight night.
11: There's a 1-0 pitch. Dubon hits it well. Deep left field rising. Straw back. Look it up. That's gone. One-run game. Mauricio Dubon stings it over the left field wall, his second homer in this series.
9: Doobie starting to heat up. Pirates come into town starting tonight. Mitch Keller going for the Pirates. He's 5-2, has a 4.35 ERA. Martin Perez gets the ball for the Braves. He's 3-3, has 18 walks and 42 strikeouts. Four leadoff show at 6. First pitch between the Braves and the Pirates. 7:15 across the street at Truist Park, and you can hear all of it on the Braves Radio Network.
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1: State of Mind.
0: Got that right. Let's see. What are we? 29 hours from first pitch. The Dogs and Mississippi State in the Athens Super Regional of the NCAA Baseball Championship. Hope everybody is ready for a big weekend. Good morning, Logan. How you doing?
2: I'm good. Let's see. Who is only 12 or 6 hours away? Cal Poly and West Virginia. They're only 6 hours from first pitch.
0: Yeah, that's right.
2: 6 hours and Sour Powers.
0: And for Cal Poly, it'll be the equivalent of a 9 a.m. first pitch. Although they're probably like, hey, we're having to travel all the way across. So it's like Cal Poly's like, we just won the UCLA Regional. We didn't have to play UCLA. Thanks to St. Mary's for doing all the heavy lifting.
2: That's right.
0: Now we have to travel across the country to play a West Virginia team that's going to be fired up. And then they stick them with a Friday at noon. Cal Poly got a good deal out of this, even though it's 9 a.m. for them. I'm sure they're fired up. I don't know one thing about Cal Poly except they're in the Sweet 16.
2: I'm sure they've been in West Virginia for days now. You would assume they probably got there early week, right? They didn't just show up yesterday.
0: Probably got there Wednesday would be my guess.
2: I'd even move it up if I were them to Monday or Tuesday if I had my way of doing it. But
0: probably the NCAA dictates what they have to do, and if they don't want to pay extra, that's probably what they... I'm just guessing. I don't know. But it's a huge deal. It's a huge deal. Like we said, we're looking at the Sweet 16 of college baseball. If this were the Sweet 16 in the NCAA men's tournament, we'd be like, wow, the Dogs are in the Sweet 16. Again, I know, wishful thinking. But that's what we're looking at right now. So I love it. I think it's great.
2: Should be a very exciting weekend. And yes, we know the first pitch time is not what everybody wanted, but it's there. It's happened. We've got days to prepare for it. We'll get the Sour Power. And I think we're going to get a delivery at some point today or this morning, hopefully, from our man Fireball Rodney, who's been doing the Lord's work on the road the last couple of days. And we appreciate him for that for sure. But no, this little early morning glow out the window, man, is bringing a lot of optimism with it. It's a super regional weekend here in Athens, and it's going to be a good one. What is the final word on the weather? I haven't even looked this morning to see.
0: Tomorrow, we're looking at 87 and cloudy. Sunday, we're looking at 88 and cloudy. And it says basically during the early afternoon, a slight chance of rain. For the day on Sunday, being told that it's a 35% chance of rain, but it's no more than, it looks like, 10 to 15% each hour in the early parts of Sunday. And then on Monday, if there is a game Monday, a high of 86. And there could be a little bit of rain in the afternoon. It looks like it gets out of here around 6 or so, and Sunday is a 50% chance of rain. So it doesn't look like it's anything that's going to be like crazy that will cause delays and bring in the L word and all that stuff. But fingers crossed.
2: Cool.
0: Fingers crossed. It's the best I got right now.
2: Yeah
0: man. So keep your get your mind right. And if you don't, you're going to hear about it from El Strapatane, the Strapa.
2: Yeah, I don't want to play it 4,000 times this morning. We'll drop it in from time to time. I don't want to make people sick of it before you actually have to get your mind right tomorrow morning. But thank you, Strap, for a very epic phone call yesterday. And I think we got a lot of reaction from Strap on the emails and otherwise. So looking forward to it. Yeah, it's unfortunate we're not waking up this morning talking about a Braves win. They just kind of... Chris Sale just got pushed around a little bit yesterday. You know what happens every three games for the Braves, Dave? They lose.
0: Yeah.
2: Every third game, typically,
0: they good.
2: Pretty much lose. But bringing on the Pirates tonight, yeah, what even happened last night's game? I was not locked into the Braves game last night like I normally am. We had some
0: So they lost 7-2, as you said. Chris Sale gave up 10 hits, which was a season high, and I believe he also walked a couple. So the Blue Jays had traffic all night long, and it was only 3-2 going to the ninth. The bullpen of Fuentes and Dodd had done a good job, And the Braves bring in Reynaldo Lopez, and he gives up four runs in the ninth inning. So a 3-2 deficit became a 7-2 deficit, and that was pretty much it. It was all she wrote for the Braves.
2: Are we panicking?
0: Yeah.
2: Are we going to declare this team a bust?
0: Pretty much.
2: Is there any numbers in this box score I can dissect and say this guy needs to go? Well, Sandy Leone's kind of in that category, but there's not much you can do about that. Saw where Chadwick Trump is no longer a Brave.
0: Yeah, they've got a guy named Wins, which maybe that's a good
2: omen. How do you spell it?
0: W-Y-N-N-S. All right,
2: so it doesn't even count. So, yeah, I don't know. The Braves catching situation is a mess. We've dissected that the last few days. We cannot get Mr. Baldwin back soon enough, but nothing that has happened the last 24 hours has changed that. So there's really nothing to add that we've already said, except we really could use Drake Baldwin back in this lineup. The catching situation is just a hole. It's a big, giant hole. But I don't know. Yeah, you lost a game last night. You move on to tonight. I said a couple days ago, I'll say it again, I like when the Braves and Pirates get together. For some, it just feels nostalgic. I know we're talking 35 years ago when the Braves and Pirates had their really epic 91 and 92 NLCSs, but for people of a certain age, and when I was a kid, 8 and 9 years old, that was a lot of fun. So Pirates in town this weekend, and what is the pitching situation for them? Do we know this yet?
0: I have a look. Tonight they've got a guy named, a right-hander named Mitch Keller.
2: I'm trying to see if we see Skeens ever.
0: Perez.
2: I'm sorry. I think we avoid Paul Skeens this weekend.
0: So he pitched the last couple of days?
2: I guess so. So M. Keller tonight, and then tomorrow's going to be Ashcraft. You got to say that slow. You got to be careful with that.
0: Hey! It's the Ashman.
2: Ashcraft. What does B stand for? I'm not familiar with Braxton. Ashcraft. And then Sunday, we will face, Bubba Chandler. Why is that name so familiar? Where is he?
0: North Oconee.
2: Oconee. That's right.
0: North Oconee.
2: North Oconee.
0: Yeah.
2: Local kid.
0: Yeah, very local. Yeah.
2: Didn't he play football somewhere?
0: He went to, was it Grayson or Buford? I always forget the...
2: For college?
0: No, for high school.
2: I thought you said he went to North Oconee.
0: He did. You said football. We were talking about baseball.
2: Yeah, so he played. What are we doing?
0: Played baseball at North Oconee. He played football at one of the Gwinnett schools.
2: So he bounced around high school.
0: Yeah.
2: Okay, that's making more sense.
0: Yeah. So I thought you meant where did he play football in high school, which sadly in this day and age, always
2: when you said North Oconee, I just locked into that. Yeah. And you said Buford. Yeah. Which one? Pick one. But yeah, you're right. They bounce around all over the place. Yeah, did he not play college?
0: Let me get his exact.
2: Let's bring up his bio.
0: Let's see what Mr. Chandler's exact bio looks like. So Bubba is from Lawrenceville, but he lived in Bogart, went to North Oconee. It says he played baseball and football, but I thought he played football before that. He played somewhere else before he came to North Oconee, but he ended up going to Clemson. Or at least that was did or he was committed to Clemson. I think he ended up just going the baseball route. So he didn't play. He didn't even end up going to Clemson. So he goes in the third round of the draft in 21, and he was drafted by the Pirates, and he ended up going to Pittsburgh. So he didn't make it to college. But his high school football.
2: This is like drawing some memory that I completely, completely forgot about. Like, this is one of those sparks when I see the name Bubba Chandler. Like, why is that name familiar?
0: Yeah.
2: And now we're like unpeeling an onion that I just completely put in the back of the fridge and it's been rotting for 5 years now.
0: Mm-hmm.
2: But yeah, he was a 4-star quarterback. In fact, he was the number 20 quarterback in the nation of the 2021 class. And yeah, he was committed to Clemson, like you said, but never showed up there.
0: But that was at North Oconee?
2: He's listed on 24/7 as from Bogart, Georgia. Yeah. North Oconee. I don't know if he's
0: a Gwinnett kid, though. I know that. Because even his wiki page says he was born in Lawrenceville. So maybe anything new. Maybe I'm just kind of misremembering on what. But I thought he had played some football before he got to North Oconee. In Gwinnett County, but maybe I'm thinking of someone else. I'll get it all figured out. But no, he was a very good player. He was a good player for North Oconee in football and baseball. And he's only 23 years old. He's a young man.
2: Well, now he's pitching for the Pittsburgh Pirates, so he made a pretty good decision going the major league route. In fact, he's played in 12 games this year. What is his baseball reference? Has he played? How many seasons has he appeared at the major league?
0: Made his debut last year.
2: Last year, okay. Well, things were unpacking this morning.
0: Mm-hmm. Things we've learned.
2: All right, so no Paul Skeens. That's the good news, I guess, for the Braves, is that you don't have to face one of the best pitchers in baseball this weekend at your ballpark, and hopefully can win another series and see what happens. 7:15 tonight, 4:10 tomorrow, 1:35 on Sunday. Will we have a doubleheader tomorrow?
0: Yes.
2: Okay, so we've scheduled that.
0: Got a doubleheader tomorrow since the baseball. How about this? The Braves have an afternoon game.
2: Mm-hmm.
0: But we'll carry it pretty much in its entirety because the baseball game is so early.
2: Yeah, if the dogs are still playing at 4:10, something weird's happened. Something really bizarre. I'm not talking about weather. Weather's not an issue tomorrow. Yeah. It'd be a really odd situation tomorrow over at Foley Field. So, yeah, it sounds like we'll get both of them in without a problem. That's pretty good.
0: Yep. So, anyway, that's what we'll have. We'll have the doubleheader tomorrow, and then I guess, let's see. No, there's no. The basketball game is tonight, so they won't play tomorrow night.
2: I don't understand that, by the way. So the NBA Finals Wednesday night, game one, and then they turn around and immediately play game two on Friday night. Mm-hmm. I just feel like Saturday would have been the better window for the NBA to try to schedule all eyes on us. Friday night is still a very good primetime slot, don't get me wrong, but Saturday night feels so much more natural.
0: I know the hockey game will be tomorrow night.
2: Yeah, and I don't think they really care about going up against hockey. Maybe they do. Maybe they care more than I realize.
0: I think they coordinate because those games like they're never on the same night.
2: I just know how many times in the NBA playoffs do you play two games in 3 days? Rarely.
0: Oh, yeah.
2: I feel like there's always like a 4 or 5 day stretch between.
0: And then game three is Monday.
2: It lasts forever. So yeah, no Saturday or Sunday NBA Finals. I might actually find myself watching some of that game tonight.
0: Yeah.
2: It's Friday night. I mean, I'm a little bit intrigued by this Wimby versus New York, the two different storylines that are going on at the same time. I just kind of like it. The Braves will be my front and center this evening at 7:15, but what time for a Friday night? What time is the NBA Finals tip off?
0: I think it's like 8:30. Okay. 8 or 8:30.
2: It was 8:30 a couple of nights ago.
0: Yeah, I think they're pretty stead. I think they all start at the same time.
2: Okay.
0: Every game.
2: Yeah, game two, 8:30 tonight on ABC ESPN. And that'll pop on the TV every once in a while.
0: Mm-hmm.
2: Wimby's a freak, and I mean that in a complimentary way. He is a total freak of nature when he's out there on that court. It's just crazy to look at. So
0: you'll have the Braves going, though, and maybe keeping a peek at the college baseball games that are going on, and maybe a little basketball with that as well, or a lot of basketball.
2: Probably not a lot.
0: Will we have Will Leach on Monday?
2: I don't think so. He said that this last week was his final week.
0: Because next week is the last week of the Athens Little League report.
2: He did hold up to his word, though. On Monday, he told us he was taking one of his kids out to St. Louis. And they were going to – I don't know what the trend is, who started it, where it came from, but a lot of baseball stadiums are doing this like impromptu, sort of like a flash mob called the Tarps Off section, Dave. The Braves had one going last night, by the way. A bunch of dudes, usually college-age kids, go up to a section in the upper deck, and they all take their shirts off. You're not going to find me in the Tarps Off section, Dave. I'm not that confident. But Will Leach told us on Monday he was bringing his kid out to St. Louis. There was a Tarps Off section going to happen, and on Will Leach's social media a couple days ago, there's him and his kid with their shirts off at a St. Louis Cardinals game. So good for them for being a man of their word. Did you see Wiley Ballard last night in the Tarps Off section?
0: Yeah.
2: This is
0: Someone said was it the Brace tweet that said a man for the people or somebody said people. That?
2: Yeah. He's dressed up in that colonial outfit, kind of promoting the All-Star game, and then he finds himself very up in the upper deck in the Tarps Off section. I know I'm trying to use the right lingo here. Again, you're never going to find me in it. But it looks like they're living their best lives, having a good time. Sometimes you like the stupidity of sports, and that's stupidity of sports at its finest.
0: Mm-hmm.
2: And there he was in the middle. When Dubon hit the homer in the ninth, that was felt like the Braves might claw back in that thing, but not enough. But it happens. Yeah, Braves Vision tweeted out a little video of it. If you want to see Wiley Ballard dressed like a colonial soldier in the middle of probably 400 or 500 dudes shirtless with their shirts off. Yeah. And again, as weird as that sounds, yeah, it's actually kind of fun.
0: And by the way, Wiley was not shirtless.
2: No, he's dressed like a colonial.
0: He's dressed like a colonial. It wasn't like he started dressed like a colonial guy and took his shirt off or anything. Mm-mm. He stayed in character.
2: So you could actually say the Braves lost twice last night. Maybe, depending on how you look at it.
0: That's too funny. A man of the people. But it wasn't a good ending for the Braves last night. Toronto had two big innings. He had three in the third and four in the ninth. And they out-hit the Braves 16-4. I did see Acuna at another stolen base. So he has, what, 14 now on the year?
2: He's feeling good.
0: Yeah, yeah, he's running well.
2: When he's feeling good, the Braves are better.
0: How about the shortstop position batting second and, wait for it, homering? Dubon played shortstop last night. They had Yastrzemski in left, and they had Harrison center and Acuna in right. I think right now that's their best lineup with him. I know they only got four hits against a guy who got the first four outs and then came out of the game because they were doing their opener thing. But still, I like that lineup that they had out there last
2: night. I do too.
0: Night.
2: I like when Dubon or Mateo is at the shortstop role. Here's the thing about the Braves, though, man. They doubled down again. They have a new commercial, believe it or not, new commercial during Braves Vision promoting the All-Star voting. And boy, do they not spend a few seconds focusing on Ha-Seong Kim again. It's like, what are y'all doing, man? Who is approving these ad campaigns?
0: I wonder if their team watches the games.
2: It's a mockery of yourselves, man. So don't. Yeah. I'm being hypercritical, but I mean, it is kind of silly. Ha-Seong's having one of the worst seasons. He is on pace right now. If you want to talk about on pace, he is on pace to be one of the biggest bust free agent signings the Braves have ever had. If he does not snap into it, and maybe he will, maybe he'll wind up having a good summer. I'm rooting for the guy's success. His success is my success. Mm-hmm. I'm rooting for it. That's like in politics. Like, I don't care if a Republican or a Democrat is in the office. You root for the success of the president because that success is your country's success. Same thing with my shortstop. I don't care if he's rubbed me the wrong way, if he's just frustrating to watch. I'm rooting for him to do well. But that being said, the Braves, that campaign a couple days ago with the drawing, the AI image, and then yesterday, this new commercial where they're kind of highlighting different players, they spend several seconds, vote for Ha-Seong Kim. It's like, no, I like to keep integrity in the Major League Baseball All-Star game. If Braves fans got this like mass movement to go vote Ha-Seong to the All-Star game and it worked, that'd be a joke, an absolute joke. Do you remember remember 10 or 15 years ago, the Cubs fans, I think this was like early on when like online voting became a thing, and the Cubs fans really had a successful movement to vote all of their players into the All-Star game. And they got like three or four players to start that really had no business starting the All-Star game. But because it works that way, that's what happened. I don't have the name specific, but I remember this like 10, 12, 15 years ago, whatever it was, they had this like big movement that actually worked. Then you had this like joke of an all-star lineup where it's like, these guys aren't all-stars. Like, why? But they're here because this is the way we collect our all-star teams.
0: When I was a kid, they'd pass out the ballots if you go to a Braves game. It was like the Chads. Mm-hmm. And I always filled out one for who I thought should be the starters. And then I always filled out one. Mm-hmm. It was like my dad's or something that was just all the Braves. Yeah,
2: that lasted longer than it should have. Mm-hmm. Here's how my mind is a weird place. I have a lot of things that remind me of timelines and whatnot. I remember when me and Ashley got married in 2012 at Turner Field, we got access to the 755 Club for a whole year. That was part of our renting of the 755 Club, is for the whole year we got access to it to go to Braves games. We took friends several times that season, but I have this like vivid memory of bringing some friends up to the 755 Club, and that season we were filling out those punch ballots. So they were around as long as 2012. Isn't that ridiculous to think about? Like, they were still counting punch ballots to put all-star lineups together.
0: Yeah.
2: What is that, 14 years
0: Not
2: ago?
0: That long ago.
2: Not long at all. So I'm with you. I say the same term. Like, when I was a kid, we used to do punch ballots. But the reality is, when I was a full-grown adult, we were still doing punch ballots.
0: Yeah. And I probably was still filling out an all-Braves lineup and then the ones I thought should be in there.
2: Here's why I remember that moment, because me and the missus still make fun of it from time to time. This was just some, like, random friends we knew for a short time that, like, happened to be at the game, and we invited them up to the 755 Club. this individual, who I have no idea what his name is even more, where he is these days, got like four or five of those punch ballots, all right? And then he's sitting there, we're watching the game, we're having a beer, whatever, enjoying each other's company, and he's like punching ballot. Then he flips it over to another ballot, punches a completely different ballot with like different names. And he's like, well, I want to give love to everybody. It's like, you know, you're just like, canceling out each vote.
0: Yeah.
2: Like what you're doing don't makes care. No sense at all.
0: Yeah, they don't care.
2: If you're going to stuff a ballot, make five ballots with the same thing because you're making the power of your vote felt. When you spread the love like that, you're basically just completely canceling out every single ballot you're filling out, and it makes no sense whatsoever. So we still make fun of that.
0: Mm-hmm. Well, at least, how do they do it now?
2: Well,
0: they used to have the fan vote and the online, and they had all these different things.
2: It's not used to. They still have the online fan
0: vote. But what I'm saying is I don't know what percentage counts for what and all that stuff.
2: I think the starting lineup is still selected by the fans, which I think is silly. I've always thought that was silly. In my opinion, if you want to have, and I do like the Major League All-Star game. That's why I have strong opinions on this, is I actually really enjoy the Midsummer Classic. I love sitting down and watching All-Star Baseball, if they even take it remotely seriously. And they try to. They haven't always, but they try to. But one reason, one theory I have, the starting managers are the managers of the AL and the NL, which is typically what? The World Series managers from the year prior.
0: Yeah.
2: I believe that they and their assistant coaches should sit down and evaluate a starting nine and invite them to the All-Star game as selected starters because they earned it in the eyes of a All-Star managerial crew. After that, let the fans vote everybody else on that roster. Let them get what they want. But the starting nine should be selected by a committee and cordially invited to play in the All-Star game. And I'll go further to say that they deserve a minimum three innings of ball before they start making all the substitutions. Which is kind of typical anyway. Maybe not a starting pitcher. They're going to pitch one inning and be done. That makes sense. But I think if you want to like have a little bit of integrity with the All-Star game and keep it special, keep it very exclusive, I think the manager should decide the starting lineups. The fans decide the rest. But that's never been the case. The fans always decide the starting lineup. And that's where you get situations like the Cubs 15 years ago that vote some shortstop that's having a mediocre at best year to start the All-Star game, which it starts to lose its appeal.
0: So this is, if I want to get a paper ballot, I just went to the year.
2: You can still do that?
0: No. Oh, okay. I'm sorry. I cut myself off. So I went to the year that I would have been 10 years old, the summer of 1978. I didn't turn 11 until November. So I was 10 years old in the summer of 78, and I found on eBay I could buy this for $2.99.
2: That's pretty cool, actually.
0: So here's your National League first baseman. There was only eight. You may not have heard of a couple of these, but you may have. There was Jeff Burrows, Dan Dreesen, Steve Garvey, Keith Hernandez, Willie Montanez. That was the Braves guy. Tony Perez, Willie Stargell, and Bob Watson. That's pretty good.
2: Heard some Big Red Machine.
0: By the way, second base was Dave Cash, Davey Lopes, Bill Madlock, Joe Morgan, Ted Sizemore, Rennie Stennett, Lou Ho, Manny Trio, and who was Tyson? Second baseman Tyson. Who would that have been? That's the first one. I can't remember the first name. 1978. So I don't see, there was no Brave on that one. No Brave representative. But anyway, see, now I got to be careful here because I could sit here and stare at this all morning. So I have to be careful. But now, do I want to go pay $2.99 for a 1978 MLB All-Star Baseball game unused ballot?
2: I feel like that's money well spent.
0: Yeah.
2: I mean, you're not talking about,
0: can't really go wrong.
2: You're not putting a dent in your life savings by any stretch of the imagination. It might be another $2.99 for shipping.
0: I was
2: going
0: to say, you'll pay more for shipping.
2: Yeah, but that's fine. I mean, get that and stick it in your office somewhere. I'd even go as far as like laminating it and sticking it somewhere.
0: There is, in the outfield, no Dale Murphy. So would he have been, oh, he would have been at the catcher position, maybe. Let's see here. Boone Carter. No, he's not on there at all. Was this? So that might have been, let's see, why is Murphy not, why am I not seeing him? 78? He may have just been coming into his own. I guess, maybe.
2: Well, back in these ballots, I'm trying to remember them, too. Did they list everybody from every team, or was this only a select few? Maybe
0: no, he wasn't even. Because there's only eight per position.
2: So he's probably not even good enough or well-known at the time to be on the ballot.
0: Yeah.
2: I threw in a random year of my youth, 1995. Yeah. I can also buy a 1995 Braves World Series year unused all-star ballot for $4.99 on eBay.
0: Whoa.
2: That's when it was in Arlington, by the way, Arlington, Texas. Oh, and this all-star ballot is brought to you by Texaco and nice. Halvaline. There's logos on the ballots.
0: Nice.
2: Which makes sense. If you're going to play an all-star game in Arlington, you may as well have oil sponsors. Am I mm-hmm. right?
0: For sure.
2: So, yeah.
0: I love doing
2: this. What was the Braves World All-Star about? 2000 was the Turner Field All-Star game, right?
0: 2000.
2: Yeah, you can buy for $8. I guess this is more of a thing than I realized. You can buy for $8 an unused All-Star ballot. It's got that great Turner Field All-Star logo on it. That's pretty cool. What year was the Fulton County Stadium All-Star game? Or Atlanta Stadium, I guess is what it was called. Was that in the 70s?
0: Yeah, it was in the 70s. Let me see.
2: Was it the 80s? Or was it, I don't know.
0: I think it was in the 70s. What year was that? That would have been...
2: We got to find one of these two. We may have to like swipe a debit card here.
0: I know. 2000 was the second time. 72. It looks like 1972. Yes, that was it.
2: Man, you can get anything on the internet.
0: I know.
2: For $10.99, I can get three of these.
0: That's awesome.
2: Three pack
0: of those paper ballots.
2: A three pack of the 1972 unused All-Star ballots. Now I feel like a fool because if I had known these would be worth a couple of bucks, I would have hoarded these things.
0: I know.
2: Because you used to walk into the ballparks and just like they'd have stacks and stacks of these things.
0: Aren't you surprised they're like, not more?
2: You would like hand it to your usher when you're done filling it out and they would take it wherever they took it.
0: I'm just surprised they're not more.
2: What do you mean more?
0: They're like more than $2.99.
2: Yeah.
0: They should be at least $4.99. Yeah. Come on. Because the one I'm looking at for 1978, the shipping is $4, but the product is only $2.99. That's outrageous.
2: All right, now I'm kind of, since 2013 I can buy, I'm going to see how far I can go before they don't exist anymore. 2014 I can buy. Looks like 2014 might have been the last year they did it because there is nothing. I'm going to 16. I've looked at 17. There's nothing for ballots for sale after 2014.
0: Okay.
2: So I'm thinking with my online sleuthing that 2014, where was the All-Star game in 2014? What is that logo? I'm looking at this. 2014 looks like, gosh, I don't even know what that is based on the logo.
0: I don't know.
2: Target Field. That's kind of an odd one. That's when they opened up the new ballpark up in Minneapolis.
0: Yeah.
2: But yeah, 2014, things we've learned today, is the final year we had a punch ballot system at the ballparks. It's kind of cool.
0: Yeah. Things we talked about in the first segment we didn't expect to be talking about.
2: All right, here you go, by the way. Here's your deal of the day.
0: Yeah.
2: Ready for this? You can get a lot of 19 different MLB All-Star fan ballots unpunched from 1997 through 2014, Dave, for the low, low price of $9.99.
0: Pretty good.
2: That is a really good deal. That's 19 different ballots for $9.99. You're talking like 50 cents per ballot. If you call now, we'll throw in.

0: price plus tax, including tax, is $21.44. That'll get you a lot of 19 MLB All-Star fan ballots. But that's from 97 to 2014. You're probably more interested in like the old school 60s and our 70s and 80s. Those are probably a little bit cooler.
1: So for $575, that's $575, I could get one of those like 6 foot high things that you would put the ballots in at the stadium.
0: It seems a little overpriced, actually.
1: Oh yeah, very much. But at least it's not as much. At least the shipping and handling is not as much as that.
0: I would rather not pay $575 for that. I'd use that money for a single ticket to Foley Field tomorrow.
1: That's right.
0: Because that's about what it's going to cost you.
1: Getting on up there. All right, I know we need to take a break. We'll come back and continue on with this productive, very productive segment. It's 6:38.
2: Get your mind right.
3: That was really a productive segment.
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Would have lost a bet. I thought this was an 80s tune. Tom Cochran, though, 1992. Let's let him tell you what life is all about here in a second.

0: So when Rascal Flatts came out with their version of this song, I feel like any time this is used in a movie or anything, it's been the Rascal Flatts version. I've not heard the Tom Cochran version in a long, long time. Sounds very different to me because I'm so used to the other one.
1: Yeah.
0: Wasn't this the song where in the office, Michael Scott was moving Holly back up north? And Daryl drove them in the car, and Michael Scott had the road trip playlist. And this is what he obviously started with. But Michael Scott kept trying to play this song over and over and over because it sets that like early road trip vibe. Mm-hmm. And then Holly and Daryl were both like absolutely sick of it after a few minutes. We're like, all right, that's enough, dude. But Michael Scott never gave up that dream of making Life Got as you, a Highway man. The full road trip vibe. Look, there are certain songs that sound much better in hour one of a road trip, not hour nine.
2: Oh, yeah.
0: This is one of them. When you're leaving the neighborhood, bags packed, you're all excited to get wherever you're going, Tom Cochran sounds pretty good. When you're getting a little cranky with each other, you know, you're hungry, got to use the bathroom, sick of the road, starting to cramp up a little bit. I don't think Tom Cochran's going to, like, set the vibe like it did earlier in that trip. So anyway, there's your 1992. Tom Cochran comes in at number 18 on the Billboard Year-End Hot 100 with Life is a Highway. 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What is our countdown now, Dave, for a first pitch? We're up to 6:45.
2: Yeah, so what was it? It was 28:15?
0: Yeah, right? We'll go with that.
2: 28 hours, 15 minutes?
0: I should have done that before I went on air, but
2: I think that's
0: maybe
2: right.
0: I should like set a countdown so I can just look at it.
2: Maybe there's one at Georgia Dogs.
0: Maybe there is.
2: By the way, on the country charts, beginning the end of May and running all through June in 1992, you would have been listening to Achy Breaky Heart.
0: I thought we were definitely going to work that in this morning. Yep. I saw that on the list.
2: 5 week run with that banger. Thank you, Billy Ray.
0: Bangers like that, they start off as bangers. They become a sensation. They go viral in a world where the internet didn't even exist. The original going viral. Then they kind of become hated. And then for years, as it becomes a punchline, a joke. But then it gets resurrected down the road. I think it's a banger. I like Achy Breaky Heart.
2: Oh, yeah.
0: I will play that. We can play it now if you want, or I can play it later on this morning. I'll drop it in randomly, but yes, I enjoy me some Achy Breaky Heart these days.
2: I also have the top 100 of rock and roll songs for each year as well. So for a different chart, the rock chart.
0: What was number one on the rock chart?
2: It looks like for 92, now this is I'm still digging here, but it looks like, which is kind of interesting, I don't remember the song Steam by Peter Gabriel.
0: Steam?
2: That's what it says.
0: Like steam. Coming off my coffee, steam.
2: S-T-E-A-M. Now, R.E.M. had several, but the song Steam? Maybe it's just,
0: in 1992.
2: That's what it says, 1992. The number two song was Ordinary World by Duran Duran. Then you had Man on the Moon by R.E.M., Remedy by the Black Crowes. There were some U2 songs showing up, but I don't remember the song Steam.
0: All right, we're about to hear it in a second. Okay. Do you want to subscribe to a streaming service?
2: Okay, of course.
0: Get here. All right, I'm going to start from the beginning.
2: Mm-hmm.
0: Here is Steam.
2: I can tell you this. If I didn't know who the artist was, I would have in the first few notes. Sledgehammer.
0: Was that the?
2: It just sounds like Peter. Yeah. Yeah, it sounds like Sledgehammer. Peter Gabriel. Stand back. This does kind of ring a bell.
0: Yeah, I want to hear the chorus before we give up on it. It's a very trippy 90s music video that he probably produced in a basement with brand new state-of-the-art CGI.
2: Yeah. Feels like 92 kind of. What was happening?
0: I don't know if this was used at the laser show at Stone Mountain or not, but it gives very, very early 90s laser show vibes. If you know, you know.
2: Yeah.
0: We used to go a lot to the laser show. We lived 15 minutes from it.
2: I do remember this now. but I would not have been able to recall this.
0: Well, I think you're right. I want to say it rings bells, but it sounds so much like other Peter Gabriel songs and just that early 90s feel that there's probably 30 songs that sound very similar to this.
2: He had another one at number 9 called Digging in the Dirt. So I wonder if that one sounds like Peter Gabriel also. So I don't know.
0: But yeah, I would not have guessed this was the number one rock song in 1992.
2: But yeah.
0: Hey, you do you, man. Whoever makes the charts.
2: Ozzy's Mama, I'm Coming Home was number 18. That one I know.
0: It's a classic.
2: Yeah. So anyway, that was some good Peter Gabriel. By the way, the Braves, in signing, or not signing, but picking up this Austin Wins, it's almost as if they looked through all the statistics of catchers and thought, who can we get that's worse?
0: It's not good.
2: Who can we get that's worse? Now, I understand. The catcher position is not completely about your offense. I understand that. But so far on the year, now, Wins did play last night. Did he get a hit in the game for the Braves? He did not bat. Oh, yeah, he didn't have a bat. So for the A's this year, in 14 games, Austin Wins was 3-for-39 with 3 walks and it looks like 10 strikeouts for an average of 077. 339. Do you think someone out in Sacramento said, hey, there's a guy named Alex on line one and he wants to make a trade for our guy, Austin Wins. Do you think this is a prank call? Should I hang up or should I listen to what he has to say?
0: My guess is Alex called the A's initially saying, can we buy back Jonah Heim? We made a mistake. We need to purchase him back. Is there a refund policy? And the A's said, ha ha, yeah, joke's on you. Well, we're not giving you him, but we got another guy if you're interested in just shuffling the deck. I don't know. What has Jonah Heim done, if anything, since joining
2: the Athletics?
0: All right, let's see, Jonah Heim. Has he even played for the Athletics, or is it a minor league situation? No, he's played in
2: 12 games. Well, he's 6-for-37.
0: He's hit 2 homers for the A's.
2: Yep.
0: His one homer with the Braves came in Colorado. It was a big one. It was a good one.
2: Yeah.
0: But, yeah, he's played in 12 games, had 6 hits. 2 of them left the park.
2: And there are your Jonah Heim stats.
0: Could have used
2: By the way, it's just like, there's no one, this probably tells you, there's just literally no one out there.
0: No, and that's what's frustrating is you've got 2 good ones, and I am including Sean Murphy in this conversation, even though he can't stay healthy. When he's good, he's actually pretty good. But you've got Sean Murphy, you got Drake Baldwin. It's unfortunate both of them are hurt at the same time. That really creates a hole. Somehow the Braves are still best record in baseball, despite not having them for lengthy periods of time now. In fact, you barely had Sean Murphy for, what, 2 or 3 games. But Drake Baldwin was having an MVP-like season up until he had that oblique issue, and we haven't seen him in, what, 2.5 weeks now? And it's going to be 2 more before we do see him. So it's fascinating to know the Braves have navigated something like this and still put together the season they're putting together. But, yeah, it's still very glaringly obvious every single day you look at the box score that the Braves are getting absolutely nothing at the plate from the catcher position. The other night when Sandy Leon was 4-for-4 for ABS challenges, that was the highlight of his season.
2: Maybe Austin Wins good at that.
0: Mm-hmm.
2: By the way, Jonah Heim, you mentioned the home run that he hit against Colorado. His second home run came last night. Mm. If we had been having this conversation tomorrow, yesterday, we'd be talking about one home run. He actually homered in a 7-6 loss to the Cubs last night.
0: Good for him, man.
2: Yeah.
0: Good
2: for him.
0: He
2: knew we were going to be talking about it.
0: Mm-hmm.
2: But, yeah, that's so weird when you look at that. Austin Wins.
0: Did he hit 2 last night? I mean, Baseball Reference has 2 homers for the
2: A's. He's got 2 homers for his season, 1 with the A's, the way I'm looking at it.
0: Baseball References.
2: They got 2 with the A's?
0: They got 2 with the A's, 3 total.
2: Oh, well, then maybe that was his second for the A's. But on ESPN.com, they've got – oh, no, they updated it. I hit a refresh. So he hit his 3rd home run last night, and now he had – yeah, so he has 2 with the A's. Or he had – what do you have with the Braves, 1 or 2?
0: Just 1.
2: Okay, and then 2 now with the A's. So that – and the second one came last night.
0: Jonah Heim was an all-star in 2023. Mm. I'm learning that right now.
2: That's crazy.
0: He played in, how many games did he play for the Texas Rangers? He was their catcher. He was 131 games, 18 home runs, 95 runs batted in. It's a good season.
2: Mm.
0: At the plate.
2: Let's take a quick break.
0: Come home to us, Jonah.
2: 652.
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0: Morning Show presented by Piedmont Orthopedics and Sports Medicine, the official home of Get Your Mind Right. Dave and Logan along with you. Georgia baseball tomorrow at 11 a.m., Sunday at noon. And if there is a game on Monday, it's TBD. To be determined.
1: Hopefully there is no game on Monday. But if there is, we'll carry it for you here on the rest.
0: Carol and I had been out to dinner last night.
1: Her birthday dinner.
0: Yeah. That's right, her birthday dinner, right. Yeah.
1: Hopefully she enjoyed that.
0: She did. Good. So we were coming back from Watkinsville. Mm-hmm. All right, you have to
1: visualize.
0: All right, so we're on the Oconee Connector, we're going towards Epps Bridge. Right. So at the light there at 316 is the Mississippi State bus. Taking a left onto the Oconee Connector going towards Epps Bridge. So we were like, what are they doing? We weren't sure. This would have been around, we had an early dinner, so this would have been around 7 o'clock. So we were like, we're following them.
1: It's getting weird now.
0: Well,
1: it's getting creepy.
0: We just wanted to see. We didn't follow them. We didn't follow them. They were going on the same path that we were. So he takes a left and then goes up to the bypass and turns left onto the bypass like they were going towards the mall.
1: Okay.
0: Does that make sense?
1: Yeah.
0: So we didn't follow after that.
1: Okay, let me
0: ask. We're trying to figure out where they were going.
1: Let me ask this, and then I don't want you to say if you know. It would be irresponsible if you did, but do you know where the team stays?
0: This is different places. Okay. I mean, it's probably somewhere downtown.
1: But, like, for this specific instance,
0: I don't know where they're staying this weekend yet.
1: So I wonder if they're choosing to stay, like, in a further away than normal place. Some teams like to do that.
0: Yeah, and I mean, I'm not sure.
1: Avoid the distraction.
0: But they have a big old Mississippi State bus. You can't miss it.
1: I did see they stopped at Bucky's yesterday.
0: Yeah.
1: This was made fun of, by the way, because they put this like minute and a half video of their players shopping in Bucky's.
0: Uh-huh.
1: And they completely misspelled Bucky's in the
0: tweet. I saw that.
1: Like completely botched it. And this is from the official Mississippi State baseball account. So if they're trying to get some endorsements and good vibes, they didn't do very well yesterday. So trying to do something.
0: Also
1: they
0: saw where Auburn didn't have any hotel for Ole Miss.
1: Well, that's an Ole Miss problem. Did they grease the railroad tracks so it would like go a mile past, have to walk back?
0: I don't know where this was. So this stuff gets planned out ahead. So basically schools, like Auburn knew that they were going to be hosting a regional and potentially a super regional, just like Georgia did.
1: Yeah,
0: there was a good chance. I know we need to break. I'll bring this up on the other side because I know we're up on it. But remind me when we start back to tell you what was going on here with Auburn and Ole Miss. It's 6:59.
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16: Get your mind
0: Georgia and Mississippi State coming up tomorrow. Game one of the Super Regional at 11 a.m. All the action, of course, right here on The Ref, Sunday at noon. Right here on The Ref. And if there is a game Monday, at some point, right here on The Ref.
16: We're going to eat a lot of sour power.
0: Speaking of.
16: We're going to eat a lot of sour power.
0: Last week, Cowboy Ben dropped off some sour power from the Buc-ee's in Perry. Well, guess what Ben just did a moment ago to continue the mojo? He dropped off more sour power.
16: We're going to eat a lot of sour power.
0: To continue things. I know Fireball Rodney's got some as well, but Ben didn't want to mess up the mojo, as I said a moment ago, so he did it again this morning. Thank you, Ben.
1: Good news. There are no artificial preservatives, no artificial sweeteners, and no high fructose corn syrup.
0: How about that?
1: Sour power.
0: How about that?
1: Thank you, Ben. We really appreciate that. That was very, very nice. I got to give Ben a quick shout out, too. I also saw him outside. I know we saw him at different times, but he was hopping back in his truck to head somewhere, and I noticed he had backed in. Have you ever seen the front of Cowboy Ben's truck?
0: I don't think
1: I have. This is fantastic, by the way. This is his license plate. I'll show Dave. It's got Pistol Pete from Oklahoma State and just says, eat beef. Eat beef.
0: That's fantastic.
1: Now, I asked Ben, I said, can I share that on air? I don't want to give away too much of your business. He said, no, go for it. So eat beef.
0: I didn't think he was a vegetarian.
1: I didn't think so
0: either. Yeah, I didn't think so.
1: I just thought that was a really, like, to the point. It doesn't hold back. It's like, look, I like Oklahoma State and I eat beef.
0: Yeah. What else do you want to know about me?
1: That's a very...
0: I wear a cowboy hat.
1: Aside from Oklahoma State, that is a very, like, Russ Tanner license plate. But if you see the eat beef with Pistol Pete from Oklahoma State around town, give a little honk. That's your man, Cowboy Ben.
0: We'll show that to Russ in the next hour.
1: I like that a lot.
0: And you might be jealous.
1: Well, thank you, Ben. Seriously, I'm a big fan of keeping the mojo. And if it worked last week, then maybe it'll work this week.
0: Yeah, man.
1: You did not have to do that, but we certainly appreciate the drop off. I kind of like the extra layer of consistency where this sour power is from the exact Buc-ee's as last week's sour power. He said it was from Perry down there. So
0: yeah,
1: you talk about literally wash, rinse, repeat. That's what Cowboy Ben's going for here. So good deal.
0: All right, before we get to the leadoff emails, a couple of things to mention. I'd said, all right, here's the in a nutshell. So apparently Auburn had booked 25 hotel rooms for this weekend just in case. And then, as it happens, they're hosting Ole Miss. And Auburn, I saw this on Twitter, so I'm not giving away any state secrets or anything. Auburn says, hey, we had signed the papers and we had gotten the rooms reserved. And when Ole Miss went to check on it, those rooms were gone. The whoever it was, I don't know which hotel it was. I don't know if I would say anyway. But Ole Miss had to find a secondary place to stay. So they got them hooked up. You would think, though, in Auburn, there may not be a ton of different options. Although all the college towns have way more options than they used to. So anyway, maybe it was in Opelika. But Ole Miss has, they're not going to have to go back and forth each day between Auburn and Oxford. They're okay.
1: But they should.
0: But things like that do happen sometimes. The other thing I wanted to mention, too, was I saw another Georgia basketball opponent from the ACC, Boston College. And it will be in Athens because this is part of the ACC-SEC challenge. So the Dogs are going to be playing Boston College.
1: All right.
0: Who did Georgia play last year? Oh, it was Florida State. One down there.
1: Yeah.
0: So I don't have a date on that or anything, but it'll be the Dogs and Boston College. Tech plays at Mississippi State. Florida hosts Duke. North Carolina is, where are they on the list, hosting Arkansas. And Auburn goes to Clemson.
1: I wish we could find a way in a world where football can do something similar. Mm-hmm. We've laid out plans, you and I, with the way we think it could work, where every 2 years you kind of take the collective standings between the SEC and Big Ten and kind of match up some opponents based on that and have a home and home. To me, that makes way too much sense. But you're leaving a couple dollars on the table, so why would we give away a home game? Whatever, man. It's not going to happen, unfortunately, but it'd be really cool if it did. But we make more money when Western Kentucky comes to town. It's like, well, I know. Yeah. I know you do, but the fans aren't really thrilled with that.
0: By the way, I do see Tuesday, December 1st.
1: Okay.
0: Tuesday, December 1st.
1: So that little window
0: Boston
1: there.
0: Boston College at Georgia.
1: We now know, like, mid-November, I believe, the Dogs go to Chapel Hill as a regular season, just a that's not a tournament challenge. I'm saying that right. They go to Chapel Hill.
0: Go to Chapel
1: and
0: Hill.
1: And then December 1st, we're going to host Boston College. Yep. Then it's December 9th-ish. We don't have the specific date, but the Dogs are going to play Duke.
0: So in the Jimmy V Challenge, right? Mm-hmm. Or Classic at Madison Square Garden.
1: That's right.
0: Yeah.
1: Houston and Alabama, the other two teams that will play that day. But, yeah, we got a lot of ACC games coming up.
0: Yeah. So what schools Cal and always like to see who what happened with Cal and Stanford, because there's a not the same number of teams. Doesn't the ACC say 18 for hoops maybe?
1: Because they do include Notre Dame.
0: Yeah, right? And Notre Dame's in this. Notre Dame is playing. I saw them. Where did they go?
1: Yeah, I mean, I know there's 17 members. So that would the only option is to add one.
0: So that would mean SMU. I don't see them, and I don't see Cal. I do see Stanford going to Texas A&M, and I don't see the other two schools. So maybe they're the leftovers. Hmm. So they'll find them something. All right. It's time for, you know what? Some leadoff emails. And, of course, leading the way is our man, Dr. Clay, in South Florida.
17: You've got mail.
0: Dr. Clay, Delray Beach says, good Friday morning to the Ron Thal and Brian Patrick Carroll of Sports Radio. Ron Thal and Brian Patrick Carroll. As a shout out to all the Diamond Dog fans home and away, and specifically to one wearer of the bucket, Pat Patterson from Ohio. Why not guitarist Ron Bumblefoot Thal.
1: Ooh, gotta say that slow.
0: Brian, yeah, let me try that again. Ron Bumblefoot Thal and Brian Patrick Carroll, a.k.a. Buckethead. Both are renowned guitarists and both played on the Guns N' Roses Chinese Democracy album. So get your mind right, get a bucket on your head, and let's hear some Chinese Democracy to get this weekend rocking.
1: We will as soon as I get back to the other side.
16: Get your mind right.
1: I assume we're not playing something that's risky here.
0: I hope we're okay. Dr. Clay,
16: get your mind right.
0: You have brought in Pat Patterson, who always puts on the popcorn bucket. And now he's part of a leadoff email. I hope Pat's listening. And we get to hear some Guns N' Roses, Chinese Democracy. If Eric with a K is listening, I know he'll be excited. He has been on the road. I don't know if he's back. But this is great. So thank you for that, Dr. Clay. He says, still, that's right. Still hard to believe that Georgia is playing the Bizarro Dogs to get to Omaha, and Auburn and Ole Miss are matched up also. Those are some dream matchups. They should put them on TV at 11 a.m. right after everyone's Saturday morning cartoons. To Dave and Mr. Announcer.
1: Yeah, man.
0: Other than the Dogs, who are your SEC picks to get to Omaha? That's a good question.
1: Well, one of them is guaranteed to go with the two SEC matchups.
0: I like West Virginia, Troy, North Carolina, and Auburn. On the other side, I like Oklahoma, Bama, Texas, and Georgia.
1: I got a feeling about Ole Miss for some reason. Auburn kind of with the skin of their teeth got out of their own regional there. And I just think Ole Miss is going to find a way to make it happen. And I like, give me the dogs, baby.
0: Oh, yeah. I think the Texas-Oregon matchup is very intriguing. I think North Carolina and Southern Cal is intriguing, too, especially watching Southern Cal win a regional in College Station. But we shall see. But the field at the College World Series this year is going to look a lot different than last year because none of those eight teams are back, the ones from last year.
1: That is kind of wild, isn't it? That we have eight brand new teams. Was that the case last year? Was it a new eight from the year before?
0: I feel like it might have been, but I can't remember now.
1: It's kind of weird.
0: To Dave and Mr. Announcer. Oh, we just did that. One loss and move on for the Braves. A 7-2 loss is easier to accept than a 3-2 loss. It is a bit unusual for a team this good to be able to win series but not sweep. I know that is kind of a very interesting nugget that the Braves have not had like one of these mega long double-digit game winning streaks. As we found out yesterday, the longest winning streak they've had this year is 6 games. And they've only done that one time. So they've been very, very consistent as far as winning 2 out of 3. That's basically what they've done all year. When I read that the Braves had signed a catcher, my thought was anyone would be better than what's there now. Then I saw Austin Wynn's 3-for-39 on the season and realized, yes, it can get worse. His 25 numbers, or his numbers last year with the Reds and A's, were solid, so let's hope. Bill mentioned Austin Riley, who I think we all like and seems to be perfect in Atlanta. But he's currently now hitting .204 and is pacing 21 homers, 82 RBIs, and 190 dismissals. This team has covered up for his lack of everything, but he could be the equivalent of a major trade in the second half if he gets hot at all. Going into last night, Michael Harris this year at Truist, a .219 average, .248 OBP, 3 homers, 11 RBIs. Anywhere but Truist, a .368 average, .403 OBP, 10 homers, 26 RBIs. That's crazy. Friday's at home. He's 6-for-18, 3 homers, 7 RBIs, so his home numbers are horrendous, but his home Friday numbers are outstanding. Friday's away from Truist, 11-for-16. A .688 average, 2 homers, and 6 RBIs. That's crazy. Which Friday Michael Harris do we get tonight? The really good home version or the spectacular road version? Lock in a 2-for-4 with an RBI. Everybody, get your mind right or else Strap Dog is coming after you.
1: That was my favorite part of Strap Dog's rant yesterday, was the threatening nature of don't let me find you in Foley Field not being obnoxious. Because if you're not being obnoxious, yeah, I'm going to come for you and make you obnoxious.
0: Yeah, absolutely.
1: So I appreciate that. Also worth pointing out, when Clay says lock in a 2-for-4 with an RBI, last week he said lock in a 3-for-5 with an RBI. And what was Michael Harris on Friday? 3-for-5 with an RBI.
0: Wow.
1: So if you're got access to a bookie in one way, shape, or form, you may want to lock that in.
0: Pretty crazy. The road to Omaha goes through Athens, but the powers that be must have thought Athens was Central Standard Time and the game was starting at noon East Coast time. Go Dogs. Clay. Yeah. 11 a.m. Eastern.
1: I guess what
0: Central.
1: Coach Johnson's going to have to do is what Kirby Smart did, ironically, when Georgia went to Mississippi State to play football last season. And that's really get the boys to buy into the nostalgia of being in peewee ball, in this case, Little League Baseball, and maybe playing some of those early Saturday morning games. They still happen. It's not all Friday nights at Holland Park, man. It is a lot of times those early morning games still do all over the grass. The moms and dads are, you know, eating donuts and drinking coffee on the sideline. You got to tap into that nostalgia and play for that. And the football team did last year and whipped Mississippi State.
0: Mm-hmm.
1: And a very decent Mississippi State football team, by the way. One that was being called an upset watch all week long last year, and Georgia just made quick work of them. So I'm hoping Wes Johnson takes a page out of that playbook and says, look, man, we got to play at 11 a.m. There's not a darn thing we can do about it. Let's make the most of it. Let's tap into some nostalgia. I bet he would do that.
0: We'll have to get our mind right and tap into some nostalgia. Moving on. Todd. T.A.
17: You've got mail.
0: He says, 92 days away. Awesome. Sports weekend. Automatic for the people. That's right. Tying in a little REM and automatic for the people. DJ, I never made it to Weaver D's to eat. Did you? Yeah, I made it over there a few times. Absolutely. The last time I went, though, he was cooking chitlins. Mm. I don't know if he did that every day or not, but it didn't smell good in there.
1: I'm not a big chitlin fan.
0: I don't know if I've ever had them. I think, and I was like, what is that smell? And they're like, oh, he's cooking chitlins.
1: I think something like chitlins, you had to grow up in a scenario where that was given to you at an early age. I don't think older folks like decide they want to try or get into chitlins. But if you were a 7-year-old David Johnson at Granny's farm growing up and she loved her chitlins, you probably do too.
0: I guess it depends.
1: But I don't think that I'm just going to go down that journey in my 40s.
0: See, I might have been the opposite. I might have been more likely to try that later on in life than as a youngster. Because I know both my parents liked liver, and I hated it. Mm. So it wasn't one of those things where because they liked it, I liked
1: liver.
0: It.
1: Liver.
0: I just did not like it at all.
1: Does not sound
0: appealing. Carol loves it. Like a chicken liver. Like, oh, and then there's plenty for you on that plate. Moving on, hope everyone has got their mind right this morning. Strap's call yesterday was epic. TA says the Mississippi State fans seem to have really gotten Dog Nation riled up like the Tennessee fans did when they said that they were going to take over Sanford Stadium. Foley Field will be rocking tomorrow. The Braves got close. But the bullpen and Sale were just not on their A games last night. But the Braves still won another series. My Cali friends, alma mater Cal Poly, plays West Virginia today at 8 a.m. Pacific time. But that's nothing new for Californians. Now, I thought it was can we double check that first pitch? I thought it was a noon Eastern.
1: Yeah, he's probably off. It's definitely a noon Eastern.
0: Oh, yeah, it's noon Eastern. But your point is taken. Now, where was I? He says, I have been in a sports bar at 9 a.m. to watch Georgia football when I lived out in California. Yeah, man. That sounds awesome. Mm-hmm. I like my buddies that live on a couple of them that live on the West Coast. And they're like, I can watch the Dogs at 9 a.m. and have an afternoon tea time, which is awesome.
1: It's not a sports bar, but when we were in Hawaii once or twice, me and the missus would be up really early watching the sunrise on the beach and listening to a 1 o'clock Braves game on the radio, or 1 o'clock Eastern time, but we're watching the sun come up while we're listening to the Braves. That was interesting.
0: I know, it's weird, but I'm sure if you live in it, you get used to it, and it's pretty cool. All right, two great Georgia Bulldogs to wear number 92. We're both students from abroad. Richard Tarditz and Brett Thorson. Yeah, that is kind of a cool thing. I didn't think about that. Both being, you had the Blitz from Biarritz, Richard Tarditz, France, and Brett Thorson. Did they call, what did we call him?
1: Yeah, the Thunder from
0: Down Under. He was the Thunder from Down Under.
1: Okay. The Boomin'
0: Onion
1: or something like
0: that.
1: Yeah. He had some.
0: I like that one. Let's see here. What else does TA have to say? Let's see. Man, we were talking about Wiley Ballard yesterday, and last night he was stuck in that sea of shirtless humanity. Hope all your teams are victorious. I don't know that sentence before, Logan. Is that a myth? Is that a typo?
1: B-O-U-A.
0: What is that?
1: I don't know.
0: Have a B-O-U-A weekend. I don't know what that means. But thank you, T.A. We appreciate it. Logan's looking it up.
1: Yeah, and I got nothing.
0: Oh, he made us correct. He also said, sorry, 9 a.m., not 8 a.m. We got you, my man. So I don't know what B-O-U-A weekend. Is that like a Marine thing?
1: You are asking someone that does not know.
0: That's not boo-ah. That's oorah. So, I'm not sure.
1: Todd, if you want to inform us, feel free. If you want to leave us hanging, I get it too, man.
0: All right. Perfect timing as we are about to break here in a moment. I will say this. We did get an email yesterday. I missed this one from TP.
17: Mail you got.
0: Who says he's heading to Lexington for the Railbird Festival this weekend. And for Saturday, there's Mount Joy Camp. You saw them here in
1: Absolutely
0: Athens.
1: Absolutely love camp.
0: And the Lumineers. And then Sunday, Zach Top, who played the concert at Sanford Stadium. Ella Langley and Tyler Childers. Undercard lineups each day are chocked full of talent as well. And Annika said that she's been to that before. So that's cool. TP! Sorry we missed this yesterday, but have a great weekend. All right, the Athens Little League Report coming up next at 7:26.
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0: This is David Johnston, and I love this time of year. There's nothing like a spring day in Athens with the crack of the bat, the smell of barbecue, or getting out for 18 holes of golf. But along with that is, unfortunately, the high pollen count. And like millions of others, I would dread being outdoors at a ball game or even in my own backyard as I suffered from sneezing, watery eyes, nasal congestion, and coughing. And despite different medications, my symptoms returned each year. 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Hey, there's no more medications, and that's a win for me. 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

0: All right, Morning Show 960 The Ref, presented by Piedmont Orthopedics and Sports Medicine, the official healthcare provider of the Georgia Bulldogs. We are getting closer. 11 o'clock tomorrow, Georgia and Mississippi State going to play a very big baseball game over at Foley Field. Yes, it's early, but who cares? Get there, be loud, be proud, get your mind right, or Strap Dog's going to find you and get your mind right for you.
1: That's right.
0: We got an email. Thanks again to Cowboy Ben for bringing the Sour Power by the studio. Good vibes only here, so we're ready to roll. All right, speaking of, I guess, that sound from the computer, let's dial up a more scheduled sound from the computer, Dave. Here we go.
2: That's the magic of a real baseball. Orioles magic, feel it happen. Orioles magic.
0: Joining us on the Athens Little League Report, brought to you by Allergy Partners of Georgia and Ross Massey Law, your lawyer friend, our man Tim Kelly, the Oriole fan, and Athens Little League, just extraordinaire. Tim, good morning to you. How are you, man?
3: Good morning to each of you. Yes, and happier days in Baltimore since last week.
0: I was just about to say, the Orioles are now winners of 7 of their last 10. I know the lead is 8 games behind Tampa, but they can't sustain that all season long. So I is there a little more optimism coming out of the Oriole camp right now?
3: Oh, yeah, much more. So I checked since the last time we talked, the Orioles are 9-4. So hey. I might have to come on more often just to keep this going. But nice. Yeah, they swept the Rays. They had a good homestand. They're beating up on Boston this week. And despite being a low, sort of 30-33, we're only a half game out of the wild card. So that's exciting for Baltimore, but bad for the American League, I guess.
0: Nothing wrong with that. And Pete Alonso, what's he been up to lately? Because we don't see him as much. Now
3: he's definitely coming on. He's actually he's hit 12 home runs, but he has the highest exit velocity of his career. But right now they're all singles, so we're trying to see if we can get some more elevation out of Pete. But it's encouraging. Everything's looking up.
0: Good to hear. I'm glad. I like when people we like are in good moods about their baseball team. Good summer.
1: 30-33 is much better than what it was this time after 63 games last year, I think, right?
3: Yeah. Okay. Oh yes, for sure. Yeah, we had already fired our manager at this point, and everyone was already looking forward to the draft and next year and that kind of stuff. So, there is still, we're clinging on to trying to sneak into that wild card spot or something more, and having a successful 2026. And I'm taking the boys to Baltimore next week. We will be in Baltimore to see them play the San Diego Padres next weekend.
1: So, nice.
3: We'll bring the vibes to them.
0: Now, if you were Buttermaker from the Bad News Bears, you would let your kids drink a Natty Bow, but that's, you're still a few years off from that, right?
3: Yes, I think so. The last time, this reminds me, I took Luke to Yankee Stadium when he was younger. Mm-hmm. We were texting back and forth with Carrie, and I had told her that I had already given Luke many ice creams, and she said, no more ice cream. And then unbeknownst to me, in the next inning, we were caught on TV on the broadcast eating more ice cream.
0: Wait, so Carrie Kelly used the words out of her mouth, no more ice cream. Am I hearing that right?
3: I'll try to get the receipts and see if I can enter that into evidence, but
0: that is very, very disappointing.
3: That effect, Your Honor. Yes.
0: Very disappointing.
3: Might have had something to do with, that I had mentioned that we'd already had like 5 at some point. Yeah.
0: Well,
3: yeah.
0: She needs to stay out of y'all's business when you're having ice cream day with the boys. That's my opinion.
3: Yeah.
0: My opinion.
3: Right. Yeah, but probably not. Hopefully we won't do the Natty Bows this time.
0: Yeah. Maybe in 10 years, you'll see how it goes. But
3: Right, okay.
0: Tim, well, let's get to it. Wrapping up the week of the Athens Little League Report, again brought to you by Ross Massey Law, your lawyer friend at Allergy Partners of Georgia. Now you got a report for us, so when you're ready, go for it.
3: All right, excellent. Yes, so we're sort of in the middle of All-Star season games. So we are looking for some different content to provide to you in the Little League Report. So I pulled a survey that was designed by some baseballologist up in Cooperstown, New York, that plumbed the depths of the minds of Little League baseball players to get into their psyche and see how it works. And so I pulled some of our 7U and 9U All-Star players. And so we're going to run through some of their answers to this highly scientific survey right now. Okay. First up, we have young 6-year-old Shepard Smith, a.k.a. Shep, who played for the Elwood and Getz Gladiators this year. First question, what were your two favorite positions to play, pitcher and center field, for Shep? What was the best hit of the season? An inside-the-park home run. It was his first home run. What was your favorite play of the season? He said, every time I get to bat, I love getting up to bat. And yes, who does not love that? And so next was, what was the funniest thing that happened this season? When I got the first home run, I was running to home plate with my hands up, pumping up the crowd. Next, what is the best thing to get at the Holland Park concession stand? Which is, this is strange for a survey to have Holland Park on the survey, but yeah, this is how important Athens Little League is to the nation. Cheeseburger is his favorite thing. Do you have a favorite Major League Baseball player or team? His favorite team is the Atlanta Braves. His favorite player is Ozzie Albies.
0: Yeah, man.
3: Is baseball your favorite sport? If not, what is? No, baseball is not. Football is his favorite sport. If you could have one superpower that helped you play baseball, what would that superpower be? If I'm batting, I hit the ball every time and I never strike out. That would be useful. If you ruled baseball, you could change one rule. What rule would you change? That you don't have to tag runners out. You could always tag a base to get an out. That would change strategy for sure. And are you excited to play again next season? Yes, with an emphatic exclamation point. That was Shepard Smith. So next up, we have Render Kimbrell, a seven-year-old who played for Northeast Sales. Favorite positions, left field and second base. His best hit was an outside pitch. He hit a line drive between short and third, and it was one of his hardest hit balls of the season, but he's held to a single by the good defense, I guess. Favorite play, two plays.

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3: Is Ronald Acuna, and his favorite team is the Braves. His favorite superpower would be he would like to hit a home run every time he bats. If you could change a rule, he said he wishes he could steal bases in rookie league baseball and little league. They don't quite get to steal at that age. Football is his favorite sport, but then baseball. And is he excited to play? He said, yes, I'm very excited to play next season. I can't wait. Next, we have Joseph Ward, 7 years old, played for Hawthorne Drugs. He caught and played left center. His best hit was a triple when he hit a triple this season. His favorite moment was when they won the league championship. The funniest thing was when our first championship game was delayed because of lightning, and my teammates and I played together while we waited. It was so fun. Favorite thing at the concession stand is candy. His favorite team, is the Dodgers and Mookie Betts.
4: Oh, sorry.
3: baseball is his favorite sport. Super strength is what his superpower would be, so he could hit the ball very hard. His one rule change would be to never strike out, which I agree with that, too. And are you excited to play? Yes, and this time with 7 exclamation points, so that is very exciting. And finally, we have Jabari Hunter, 9 years old. His nickname is PJ the Home Run Hunter, which is a fantastic nickname. He also offered a fun fact, and he said, on my very first swing ever in a baseball game, I hit an inside-the-park home run, hence that's where the nickname comes from. He played for Aegis IT at shortstop and pitcher. His best hit was a line drive to right field that turned into a triple. His favorite moment of the season, making a pop fly catch at shortstop and second on second base for the second out. His funniest thing to happen, a pop fly went straight through a hole in his glove. Best thing at the stand, nachos for sure, he adds. Do you have a favorite Major League Baseball player? Michael Harris is my favorite MLB player, and the Atlanta Braves are my favorite team. But he adds, my favorite college baseball player is Trey Phelps. Is baseball your favorite sport? No, football. He's been playing football since he was 4. I've only been playing for 3 years, but he does love baseball. Super speed, again, for his superpower. His one rule change, I'd make it so if you hit a pop fly, you still get to run to first base. I guess if you get in the air, you still get a single. And are you excited to play next season? Absolutely. I can't wait for the next season to start, and I'm looking forward to seeing what team I land on. And that was an excellent way to end with PJ, the home run hunter. So that is our highly scientific survey of the 7U and 9U All-Star teams for the Little League Report.
4: Beautiful stuff, Tim. Grace, I like the guy that said Michael Harris was his favorite ball player. He's on to something, man. That is a future Hall of Famer with the Braves right now. So,
3: wow. I know. What a turnaround this season for him, too. I'm excited. It's more fun when Michael Harris is good at baseball.
4: No doubt about it. Well, Tim, thank you very much, and we'll catch you again soon.
5: Yeah, thank you, Tim.
3: All right, sounds good.
4: The Athens Little League Report brought to you by Allergy Partners of Georgia and Ross Massey Law, your lawyer friend.
5: So the country chart, we were talking about how in Braves broadcast you have been just inundated with Alan Jackson.
4: Yes, very much so.
5: Now, is the only thing that they're playing is the Chattahoochee song?
4: No, there's other things, too.
5: They have been playing other stuff.
4: That pops in like every single commercial break.
5: But that's what I'm saying. But that song is the only one they're using?
4: For that promo? Yeah. Absolutely. So they've only cut one commercial, and that's all
5: they
4: happens.
5: They haven't done She's Got the Rhythm and I Got the Blues?
4: They've not.
5: Well, they're missing out. I was just saying, maybe there's some other... Yeah. Maybe they could rock the jukebox, but even though he says to not rock the jukebox.
4: No, I hear your sarcasm.
5: Yeah, maybe they could change up some stuff, is what I'm saying. Yeah.
4: Then they'd have to like change the bobblehead.
5: Yeah,
4: that's the bobblehead's
5: true.
4: Him in a tube or something.
5: Yeah,
4: like
5: that's true.
4: A float.
5: That's true.
4: I'm trying to help out. I know. It's unfortunate, though. It's not going to happen.
5: Doesn't sound like it.
4: So, hey... Real quick, we got breaking news.
5: Okay.
4: This is big breaking news. It's like the most important breaking news we've had in months.
5: Okay.
4: Our man Skinny Dog.
5: Mm-hmm. Yes.
4: Skinny, at SkinnyDog10 on Twitter. If you're not following him, what are you doing with your life? The most important parody account that's ever been existed on the social media internets. The gentleman that we talked about that went and...

0: to the Tech game a couple of days ago, sat there for a couple of innings in front of Mrs. Branch. I think he got a couple autographs, we understand. Then he pulled out his phone just to video the tears of the Tech fans as the Oklahoma player hit his 454-foot bomb to straightaway center to walk off the Jackets in their own park. And all of a sudden, he just started videoing. Well, Skinny Dog has got the footage. We have retweeted this from 960 The Ref. So if you want to find it quickly, first, you should go follow Skinny Dog 10. Get it there. But use 960 The Ref's Twitter as sort of a guide to get you there if you want to. But my goodness, it's beautiful, by the way. I'll let you, this is what it sounds like. There's no like audio. I mean, there's no like talking or anything. This is just the crowd. But this is what it sounds like when this fine gentleman pulled out his phone to video the celebration in Russ Chandler Stadium from the Oklahoma fans. Those are Oklahoma fans, obviously, very excited. There's Trey and Colby. You can see him in the background. Here's the beautiful thing about this video, the visual of it. I want you to go watch it. Is right in the middle of where this video is taking is obviously like the epicenter of the pocket of Oklahoma fans. But when he pans to the right or he pans to the left, there are some sad, sad Tech fans in that stadium. They're in shock. They're literally in shock right now of what the heck just happened. And now I got this guy with a Georgia Bulldog jersey videoing me. This is like Peabody-worthy stuff, man. The individual who we have his name, but again, he's never asked to have his name known, so I'm not going to put it out there. But on Twitter, he is damngooddog_from_WV. He's the one that's interacted with Skinny to give him this footage. But it is now on the internet, and I think it's absolutely glorious. It was sent to Skinny at 12:23 this morning, by the way. This is like you're waking up to this footage now available in the internet sphere. This is fantastic.
1: Yeah. Where are all the fans? The place is not as packed as I thought. Maybe they've already left.
0: Who knows?
1: Or they're on their way out.
0: Got the heck out of there.
1: They're leaving immediately. He hasn't even rounded the bases completely.
0: Oh, man. I just paused it as he panned to the right. There are some Tech fans in the Surrender Cobra. Just that natural reaction when something bad happens to your sports team. You just put your hands on your head, and the cameras will find you.
1: There are a lot of Surrender Cobras. Yeah, yes, there are.
0: I don't know who the lady is in red. Is this lady familiar to you at all?
1: Yeah,
0: is
1: that her? That's Colby's mom. Okay, that's Carrie.
0: Because she is screaming and hollering in a very fun way.
1: Oh, yeah. Oh, yeah. She is having a great time, as she should have been.
0: In fact, when you hear this scream, that like, oh, my God, that's Mrs. Branch.
1: Yeah. And
0: get it.
1: Awesome. That is tremendous.
0: Skinny Dog, you do great work. You know that we here on The Ref are one of two of your biggest fans, and this is some of your finest work. Keep it up. Keep it up, my man.
1: Columbo's got nothing on Skinny of trying to figure out something.
0: This is beautiful, beautiful stuff. Hopefully that goes a little viral, man. We retweeted it to try to get it in motion, but again, at SkinnyDog10, it's good stuff.
1: Very much so. Excellent. So there's your breaking news.
0: Yeah, that is breaking news.
1: Absolutely.
0: You know, of the 4,612 sound bites I have, I've never like created a breaking news sounder.
1: I know, right?
0: That needs to be on my like to-do list.
1: Well, something to consider for down the road, I guess. Mm-hmm. Well, you know, the times that we're on, though, we don't usually get a lot of breaking news.
0: No, I'd have more fun with it than anything. I don't want to put the capital J journalist hat on all the time, but if we ever have some fun breaking news like this, that's when I want to have like an old Walter Cronkite sounder.
1: Oh, yeah. Dun, dun, dun, dun. Could just come up with something. You could get AI to make you one.
0: Oh, yeah.
1: That'd be pretty easy, actually.
0: Mm-hmm.
1: In fact, that's something you could do in 10 seconds, isn't it?
0: Are we allowed to play AI on there?
1: I don't think we are, but it's like something you could... You could do.
0: Yes, it is.
1: I don't know what our rules are on AI. I mean, I don't know if our company, I don't know if we're in the midst of trying to figure all this stuff out.
0: Everybody's in the midst of trying
1: to
0: figure it out right now.
1: Exactly. Yeah. What can you put on the air? What can't you? What do you do for this? What do you do for that? I don't know.
0: So anyway, dogs tomorrow, 11 o'clock. There is a countdown on the Georgia Dogs website.
1: Okay.
0: But they go by the days, not the hours. So let me refresh this and make sure it's accurate, because Hugh Freeze will be all over us if it's not. According to GeorgiaDogs.com, we are 1 day, 3 hours, 11 minutes, and 26 seconds until first pitch. And that'll take you right up to 11 o'clock tomorrow. So 24 plus 3, Dave, I got that. 27 hours, 11 minutes, and 18 seconds.
1: Mm-hmm.
0: So we've already shaved off like 12 seconds just in the talking about it.
1: Yeah.
0: So there you go.
1: I like it. So we're a lot closer now than we were a few seconds ago.
0: But what will your day look like tomorrow? It's a lot earlier than normal. What time will
1: I'll
0: you
1: get over there
0: up
1: between 8:30 and 8:45? Okay. No later than 9. We go on the air at 10:40. So we'll have an 11 a.m. first pitch. I usually get there an hour and a half to 2 hours before the first before we go on the air. Jeff will get there a little earlier than I do because he does the pregame show with Wes. So you just got to move everything up. The crazy thing is that the team, whatever, that generally most teams eat their pregame meal 4 hours before first pitch. So it's basically just breakfast at 7 a.m. And then the boys will, not that I'm worried about it, but they'll get their mind right. They'll be ready to go. Just want all the fans to be in there and get their mind right and ready to go.
0: From what I've talked to, and you obviously, and I know people inside the program, I've understand, and this is not just a cliche thing, what I'm understanding is it has been way more business this week than it has been in recent weeks. In other words, like that whole get your mind, we can joke about get your mind right, but that is a very real mindset, yeah. Like to get it right. My understanding is over at the facilities, it has been absolute precision getting ready for this weekend. And it always is. You understand what I'm saying? It's not like I'm trying to sensationalize it. I'm just saying what I've talked to people and been told is that there is a very, very, very business-like atmosphere over the baseball facilities right now. And that may be a reason. I'm just going to throw it out there. That's probably one of those reasons we didn't have Coach Johnson yesterday morning. It's business right now.
1: Yep.
0: And I respect his decision to say, hey, I don't have the time I'd normally do this week to talk to y'all getting ready for this Super Regional. We respect that. Would have loved to have had Coach yesterday, but we didn't. And hopefully get him next week leading up to Omaha. That'd be nice.
1: They have a pitcher, Mississippi State, Ryan McPherson, who has missed some starts this year because of injury, and we didn't see him when we were in Starkville the first time. We will this weekend. So they add one of their top two starters in Ryan McPherson, who is 4-1 on the year with a 2.81 ERA, and he's got 50 strikeouts and only 10 walks. Tremendous numbers. Just like their left-hander, Tomas Valinkas, who's 11-2 with a 2.99 ERA, who has 130 strikeouts and 19 walks. Tremendous numbers. So the weird thing is, I don't know why, so he has a brother on the team. Tomas is Valinkas. His brother, Vitas, is Valencius, but their mom says Valinkas. That's what we were told.
0: I would go with mom over anybody else, wouldn't you?
1: Well, I mean, that's how they say it.
0: Yeah.
1: It's not like, yeah, I don't know why the three of them say it differently.
0: I don't either.
1: But it is kind of odd.
0: If I were announcing their names, though, in a professional capacity, I would basically tell them, I don't care how you say it, your mama says this, and that's what I'm going to say.
1: Yeah. I know. It's interesting. Why they do it that way, I don't know. Maybe that says something about their family dynamic. I have no idea.
0: Well, we know their pitching is good. We know the Dogs have beaten them 4 times by a combined 8 runs.
1: Yeah.
0: That's a very close margin. 10-9, 3-1, 8-5. And what was the tournament score?
1: 5-3,
0: I think. So it is. They've all been very, very close.
1: Mm-hmm. Very much so.
0: And that 8-5 took 10 innings to get there.
1: Yes, it did. Culminated on a Shaggy homer.
0: And guess what time you played them at that 8-5 10-inning victory? 11 a.m. first pitch. That was Central Time, noon Eastern, but you know what it's like to play Mississippi State at 11 a.m. We've done it already this year. We're about to do it again.
1: Mm-hmm.
0: So both ballparks will see an 11 a.m. first pitch.
1: It's incredible. Absolutely incredible. And I want to make sure I'm looking at their pronunciation guide. So the pitcher, Tomas Valinkas. The brother is Vitas Valencius, and apparently the mom is Valencius.
0: I feel like I'm watching.
1: That's so bizarre.
0: What was that really creepy movie from like the 70s, maybe even the 60s? The Clash of the Titans.
1: Mm-hmm.
0: We had that VHS growing up.
1: Oh,
0: it was
1: yeah.
0: like recorded off the TV.
1: Harry Hamlin, my brother, was that? No, yeah.
0: I don't know. My brother and I watched that a lot, but I feel like you're spitting out gods that would be in that movie.
1: It's weird. But at least they all kind of said the same names though, right? They didn't have different pronunciations.
0: I always liked that little steampunk like mechanical owl that followed him everywhere. That was my favorite thing in that movie. Do you know what I'm talking about?
1: Yeah, vaguely.
0: He would just pop up and just be their buddy. And these like creepy little eyes that are made out of like machine.
1: Yeah. It was now that you mention it, I do. Because there was a Clash of the Titans in the 80s and then there was a remake. Like 15 years ago.
0: Yeah, I did not see the remake.
1: Yeah, I didn't either.
0: Watched the original many times as a kid.
1: Mm-hmm. That was the one with Harry Hamlin and Ursula Andress. All right, let's take a quick break. It's 7:54.
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0: What do you mean?
1: Phil Collins?
0: I had to piece that together.
1: Is that what this is?
0: Genesis, but yes.
1: Oh, yeah. Well, yeah, Genesis.
0: Also Phil Collins.
1: Yeah. Yeah. It's a morning show presented by Piedmont Orthopedics and Sports Medicine. What is this? I honestly don't know what this is.
0: You've never heard this? Really?
1: I'm trying to decide. I mean, I knew it was Phil Collins singing.
0: No, I'm just surprised.
1: I know. What is the song called?
0: I'm not criticizing you. I'm saying, like, I thought this was a very common song. Maybe I'm dead wrong. It's called I Can't Dance by Genesis.
1: Oh, there it is. Number 17. It's kind of coming back to me. But for some reason, we're finding out 1992 had a big Genesis influence with Genesis, Phil Collins, and Peter Gabriel.
0: You said number Genesis. 12 on the rock hit list?
1: This is 17 on the one I'm looking at.
0: 55 on the just all categories.
1: Oh, okay. The Billboard Top 100?
0: Yeah.
1: Now that I'm hearing it, it is coming back to me.
0: No, I thought that, like, I can't dance. I thought that was, like, a very popular, common thing back then. I'm wrong. I was 9. I don't remember much about 92. Yeah.
1: See, that's the... Yeah, in 1992, you've heard me tell my musical history. I decided in the early 90s that I was just going to listen to country music. So I wasn't as locked in on the Top 100. I mean, of course, there's plenty of songs on there I know, but... I was way more locked in on the country charts back then. So, this one, was, again, on the rock chart, it was number 17. Just in front of Mama, I'm Coming Home.
0: Yeah, man.
1: That was number 18. All right, we got Russ Tanner coming up on the other side. It's 7:58.
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1: 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The Blue Jays beat the Braves 7-2 last night as the Braves were unable to finish off the three-game sweep. The loss going to Chris Sale. He allowed 10 hits and 3 runs in 5 2/3 innings. The Braves now get set to take on the Pirates tonight in the first of a 3-game series at Truist Park. It'll be a 7:15 first pitch this evening. We'll have all the action for you right here on The Ref. Georgia baseball, the Bulldogs hosting Mississippi State this weekend. It's the Athens Super Regional of the NCAA Championship. Game 1 of the series tomorrow, that'll be at 11 a.m. Game 2 at noon on Sunday. If there is a Game 3, it would be sometime on Monday. You get the top national and local sports stories every 20 minutes. It's Athens' Voice of the Dogs, 960 The Ref. 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
2: Oh, yeah.
1: And the Georgia Bulldogs. Dave and Logan.
3: One and the same now.
1: Yeah. Half of Russ Tanner.
4: Mm. It's not because I've lost weight. I'm only here 30 minutes.
3: we got to go this morning.
4: We can't cheat the time this morning, man.
1: We got to get a gun. Russ has got to leave at 8:30, but thank you for coming in, though. We appreciate that.
4: Glad to be here.
1: That is awesome. Great to see you.
3: Right off the top of the bat here, since we're going to move fast, you're good on the sour power.
4: I don't want any more.
3: We don't need to try any sour power
1: but
3: on
1: here. Here's the thing. Didn't we do that last week? Didn't we each eat one?
3: These things are so sour, it'll like carry over.
4: Yeah,
3: week.
4: I still feel
3: That's
4: it.
3: How I kind of see it. Okay. I texted.
1: I'm in if y'all want to eat one just to keep the mojo going.
4: I don't sound like you do. I don't. We already got things to overcome tonight. So, I mean, you know, I would be more concerned about not having Trey playing than me and Sour Power.
3: I texted Russ last Saturday while the dogs were playing in the regional. I said, Russ, I tried three of these Sour Powers. My body says no more.
4: Yes.
3: No more.
1: As Roberto Duran said against Sugar Ray Leonard, no moss.
4: No moss, baby.
1: Yeah. Yes.
3: Well, what's going on, Russ? I'm trying to think here. So we're not dog days of summer yet.
4: It's starting to get hot.
3: It's going to real fast here.
4: Yeah.
3: I was listening to Brandon Adams on Dog Nation Daily yesterday talking a little bit about the potential of Elijah Griffin this year as a second year defensive lineman. Since we're diving right in this morning. Oh, we'll get
1: do
3: to
1: we need to do a joke.
3: We'll get in just a second.
4: All right, you got it. Whatever.
3: Let's tease this real fast. We will talk Elijah Griffin and sophomore bumps here in just a second. But first things first, let's get to that Frazier joke of the week. Let's do that instead. Frazier, our wonderful ESP member, wants to ask Russ and Dave. He wants to ask the joke or the question, what did Strap Dog say to Bully, that's Mississippi State's live mascot, when he tried to get on the porch?
4: What did Strap say to Bully?
3: You got to answer.
4: I don't know. That vomit.
3: He says, this is reserved for big dogs who only are for the game. Go Georgia Bulldogs.
4: That's actually a pretty good strapping impression. All right,
3: This is reserved for big dogs only who are for the game. Thank you, Frazier. We really appreciate that. He's very timely in his jokes.
1: Yeah, gotta be.
3: He listens to the ref, and we appreciate Frazier for that. All right, back to the Dog Nation Daily Conversation right here on the ref, noon to one. Every weekday, Brandon Adams was talking about how this defense this year could be potentially elite for college football. One name that came up was Elijah Griffin. So I got to ask you, in general terms, you can talk offensive line, defensive line, or any other position. How big is the sophomore bump for those that take it as serious as you guys do?
4: I think it's pretty big.
3: Yeah.
4: You know, that first year you come in, I mean, and the guys that come in now, man, like they are some physical specimens unlike anything back when I played. You know, the amount of development, strength, conditioning, nutrition these guys have now in high school is just so far ahead of what it was back in the day. They come in physically ready. That being said, you are not ready for what has to happen as far as the mental, you know, just the mental side of football, how smart you got to be to diagnose it, but then also dealing with the consistent grind of playing against great players all the time. There's no time off with it, and that's a grind. And typically, you see freshmen flash early, and then they typically fade. How many freshmen are elite all year long? Not many. The ones that do end up being high first round draft picks. But that second year, guys are more comfortable. Man, my freshman year, to give you an example of like the stuff you have to deal with, I got up here to UGA. You didn't have cell phones that navigate anywhere, right? We had to like look it up and like print out MapQuest and figure some way out. I was over near like Ramsey. I was trying to get back to my dorm. A bus came by and it said Orbit. I was like, that should end up close.
1: Yeah.
4: I think I got off in Bogart.
1: literally orbited.
4: Yeah, and stuff like that. I mean, it's a funny little example, but there's so much just trying to learn about life, much less football, that freshman year. So by the time you come back that second year, just more comfortable in your environment, you're comfortable with your coaches, you understand the system a little bit more. I mean, you're not a vet yet, but you understand the system a little bit more. The coaches aren't speaking Mandarin to you when they start telling you, you know, what to do. And you're also bigger, faster, stronger. So, yeah, you look for a bump out of some of those guys. And you look, so back to that, and I'll say this, and I'll give it back to you. If this defense, when's the last time Georgia had an elite defense that didn't have a great defensive line?
3: Oh, gosh.
4: Or a great defensive lineman, at least.
3: I mean,
0: it's hard to do.
3: I'm trying to think of an example, but I get your point. The answer is you don't.
4: What are the great defenses in the last 20, 30 years?
3: No, we can 21 remember Georgia. And 22.
4: Who do we have on that team on the D-line?
3: A lot of defensive linemen. Jalen Carter, Devontae Wyatt.
0: Yeah. Yep.
3: Yeah. Linebackers to complement that defensive line. It was special.
4: So,
3: yeah, absolutely.
4: Anyways.
3: This will sound a little bit odd. I don't mean it to. I'm being serious here. But, like, what do you tell? How can you tell the difference in your body in year two? Because that first year of real nutrition, real strength training, no knock on the high school programs out there. They're more elite than they've ever been, but they don't do what Georgia does. Nice.
4: Well, they don't have the money. They don't have the resources, typically. You know, when I came in on paper, I told him I was 6'5", 295. In reality, man, I look good. That 6'5", 295, I mean, it probably had not just a six-pack. It probably had like that bottom ab, you know, on the side. The V, that kind of, yeah. I probably had that from what I told him. In reality, I was about 6'3", 288. And I was shaped more like a pear.
3: Which version did Shelly see first?
4: She didn't see
3: it
4: for a couple years.
3: What class was that you had with her? Do you know what class it was?
4: Yeah. Health promotions.
3: Health promotions.
4: Yeah.
0: Which is what?
4: I don't know.
0: Did you go to it?
3: Yeah.
0: Okay. You're promoting health.
3: Did Shelly help you with it?
4: Not in that class. Right. We met in that class, and then didn't see each other for like a year or two, then had a speech communications class together. And that's where we started dating, because Shock decided I needed a girlfriend.
3: One day, Russ, you have done this before with your kids. You'll show up unannounced. You'll have one of your amazing kids with you.
4: Yeah.
3: I'm looking really forward to the day where we get the surprise Shelly visit. It's going to be an epic hour of radio, and I want her side of some of these stories, and I can't wait to hear it, man.
4: If you can make Shelly come on and be honest with you, you're going to get some stuff.
3: Okay.
4: Like, by the way, happy anniversary. Yesterday was 21 years for us.
0: Oh, so how about that? Congrats. So,
4: yeah, celebrated at a Little League baseball game. Yay!
3: Congratulations.
4: We split some chicken fajitas for two in folding chairs at a baseball game. It was super romantic.
0: That's the cycle of life that you're in right now.
3: I think fajitas for two is like when the relationship is serious. Like, yeah. That's when you know that y'all are good. Clicking,
4: do you
3: man.
4: Know, do you know how we ate fajitas for two?
3: How's that?
4: Like, what? Okay.
0: So what do you mean?
4: Like, how did we divide up and decide who gets what in fajitas for two?
3: You got to just go for it.
4: You think so?
3: You got to go for it. Like, if you're slow, you're going to lose out.
4: That's what should have happened.
3: Okay.
0: Yeah.
3: Did she split it up, like physically split it up?
4: She ate first.
3: Okay.
4: She got what she wanted out of it.
0: Yep.
4: She dumped the chips out of the little thing the chips were in.
0: Yeah.
4: Made her plate in that and gave me five things of half peek through stuff.
3: You were Templeton scraps.
4: Whatever.
0: Did you get any chips at all?
4: I'm off the chip train.
0: Oh, okay.
3: That's unfortunate.
0: Yeah.
4: All right. But if Shelly comes in, like, if you get Shelly unhinged, like, she's pretty sweet from outside looking in.
0: She would be a good candidate for getting people to know that they need to get their mind right.
3: Yeah, she
4: 100%
0: on a football Saturday.
3: I want Shelly's version of a few things. I want Shelly's version of when you walked in that health promotion class.
4: She's listening now. She said, the radio cannot handle my honesty about all things.
3: It can absolutely handle it, Shelly, and we need it.
4: If my wife, with her attitude, was my size,
0: ooh,
4: they'd be a heap of tail whoopings to get toted around here.
3: See, that's the thing. I want her side of the story of the health promotions class. I want her side of the story of that Florida fan that set her off in Jacksonville just this past fall. And I want her story of that really mean man with the Michigan shirt at Zion National Park that bullied her into having to react.
0: Yeah.
3: I want her reaction on that.
4: Have I told you about the first Florida fan when we went to my first ever Georgia-Florida game as a non-player, what she did?
3: We need to know now.
4: Oh, yeah, I guess I got to tell you.
3: We have to know now.
4: She's listening. I'm going to say it. I'll turn my phone off. She can't text me.
0: I think I know this story.
4: You know the story?
0: I think so. You probably told me this.
4: I probably told you.
0: You probably told this story. But I want to hear it again.
4: We go down. This was probably 06, my first year out. I'd never been to the Georgia Florida game as a fan. Mm-hmm. So we go down there, which is a crazy experience for me because I did not enjoy it. I did not enjoy the fans as far as just the crowds and all that. It was just such a weird experience for me. We had pretty good seats. We were down like second or third row from the sideline.
3: What year is this? Or do you just
4: 06.
3: Say 06, okay. So not a good year.
0: Not a good year.
3: But go ahead. I'm sorry.
4: So we are sitting down there, and Georgia lost the game. Tight game. Mm-hmm. Should not have lost. Mm-hmm. And there were some mistakes that were made by some Georgia players. Now, these were my boys, right? Like, I had bled, sweat, and teared. You know, teared with them. I cried with them.
0: teared up.
4: Yeah, they were my guys. And we lost the game. And we actually sat beside a couple of Florida fans who it's hard to say on the air, but they were decent guys.
0: Yeah.
4: Like, they were fine.
3: They exist,
4: some of them.
3: Yeah.
4: Yeah, I mean, they would do a little trash talk, but nothing. We took no offense to them.
3: Mm-hmm.
4: So we get going, and walking back up the stadium, if you're familiar with that stadium, right, that lower level is about 800 rows to the top where you got to get out.
0: Yep.
4: So we're walking up the aisle. The little handrails are dividing it, and there's a Georgia fan beside me. And no offense, this is you, but he was about a 5'3" accountant from Roswell. I'm assuming. Just looking at him.
0: No offense, but I'm probably about to offend you.
4: Yeah, that's what
0: yeah,
4: he was.
0: Yeah.
4: Who knows? Maybe he was, I have no idea. Some other profession. I'm just using a name.
0: What
4: doesn't matter.
0: Yeah.
4: Little Georgia fan. And he starts running his mouth. He'd had a couple of beverages.
0: Yeah.
4: I'm gonna give him that.
0: Yeah.
4: So he starts in, oh, the team is sorry. This guy's terrible, yada, yada. And I was like, hey, man, chill out. And he looked at me and said, who the blank are you? You don't blank and know them. And I'm not, like, wearing my SC championship ring.
0: Yeah,
4: I don't have, like, a name tag on, like, former Georgia player Russ Tanner here.
0: But
4: I'd had enough.
0: There should have been a little bit of familiarity.
4: I'd had enough, and he said something. I'm not going to say what he said, because I remember the player and what he said. I'm not going to say it, but he said a very, very vile thing. Like, it was legitimately a reprehensible comment about a player on the team who was a great, he goes down as a DGD, if you know who it was. And I was like, hey, man, you sound like a bleeping Florida fan. I cussed at him, which I don't really cuss. And he's like, blank you. He said, and blank that guy. And he said the really bad comment, which basically to the effect of that player should not live.
0: Mm, wow.
4: And when he said that, Shelley said, hit him. I was like, hit him. Like, I am at this point in my life, I'm 2 months out of the NFL.
3: I am
4: the biggest, strongest I've ever been. Like, if there's ever been a life in my life when I was Diesel, like, this was it.
0: Yeah.
4: She said, hit him. And I looked at her, and she's like trying to jump over my shoulder to swing at him. And that guy's wife, fortunately, grabbed him and pulled him off the other side. And she's fuming. She's over my – it's like that little yappy dog on Looney Tunes, like a little chihuahua that's got a big pit bull beside him.
0: Yeah.
4: And just yapping by. That's what she was doing. We get to the top. She's giving it to him all the way up. We get to the top up there. She goes – she's like – she's fuming. And she said, I'm going to the bathroom. If he comes by here, you better drop his
3: In hindsight, it's funny. Not funny in the moment.
0: You've never been to the Georgia-Florida game as a fan. I'm assuming Shelly had when
4: she
0: you were
4: went
0: playing.
4: Every year.
0: So she's been there before. So she's basically telling you to get arrested so you can end up in that little jail.
4: 100%.
0: Down in the basement of the stadium.
4: It's worth it. Punch him in the face and deal with it.
0: Yeah.
4: Like, you'll get home. Hit him.
0: You would have been probably a legend, though, if you'd done it.
4: I actually have a friend, Daryl Huckabee, who's heard this story, and he gave me a shirt, and on the back of it, it says, finish the drill, Mark Richt. What's a great Kirby saying? Like, one of his famous things
3: attack
4: he said.
3: Attack the day.
0: Yeah.
4: Kirby Smart.
0: Yeah.
4: Drop his A, Shelly Tanner.
3: Man, oh, man.
0: That's great.
3: Anyways. All right, looking back at the depth chart, switching up a little bit. So we talked the defense, elite, all that stuff, but your expertise certainly lies in offensive line, Mr. Tanner. When you get guys like an Ernest Green and a Drew Bobo back, and you're going to make that sophomore bump, here it comes again, with a Dontrell Glover and a Juan Gaston who have the measurables. They had it last year, but they were true freshmen. Can Georgia fans get a little bit excited this summer thinking about what they're going to look like this fall?
4: There's zero excuse for this not to be a great offensive line.
3: Yeah.
4: Zero excuse.
3: I mean, injuries is the only thing I can think of that would make it a non-elite line.
4: That's right. I agree with that. Yeah. But
0: injuries, there is the new coach, although he's not new.
4: But Coach Terrell's is still around, too.
3: Yeah.
4: Like, I don't expect
0: and
4: that
0: Coach
4: to be
0: Coach Rauscher
4: big,
0: had been there. It's not like he came in from somewhere.
4: We're not changing up everything we're doing there.
0: Yeah.
4: You know, you got having Drew Bobo back, man, assuming he's healthy and does what he's done as far as a career, as far as being a leader, know what to do. Like, that's huge. And then in the past, you know, this is just Russ looking at it. When you get these monster offensive linemen all the way across the board, sometimes it seems like, hey, you need some guys that can move a little bit.
0: Mm-hmm.
4: The only monster we got right now, and I use that term loosely because they're all huge, is Juan Gaston.
0: Yep.
4: He's a freak show. But when you look at those other guys, like Ernest Green is a huge man, but he's not one of these 6'10" guys that can't bend. You know, you talk about Dontrell Glover. Dontrell Glover, I mean, he's what, 6'5", 310? Like, he to me, is such a prototypical size because mm-hmm. they can get low enough to move, bend their knees and get leverage and get guys out of there, and they can move, get to the second level, but then they're big enough to hold their ground. So, I mean, I'm excited about it. I really and truly am excited about it.
3: Dave mentioned the coaching switch up, even though it's not a new coach, someone in the program, but what does that do to a unit, if anything? I mean, do you guys just kind of roll with the punches or?
4: I think if you had a brand new coach, mm-hmm. it would, there's a period of acclimation, just everybody's getting used to each other. The language, the verbiage, the attitudes, you know, reading between the lines of what he's saying to you. But I'm assuming with Coach Rauscher, did I get his name right?
1: Yes.
4: With Coach Rauscher, that they watched film with him before.
3: Yeah.
4: It's not like this is the first time he's ever coached them up directly. And he knows the system. You know, if they call a certain block a deuce, he's probably going to call it a deuce. Mm-hmm. You know, if they call it a slip, he's going to call it a slip. It's not like he's not having to learn a new vocabulary, and they're not having to learn him. So.
3: And also, where Rauscher comes in, it's not like he's a new coach from a different program, a different way of thinking, trying to make it his own. And he is making it his own, don't get me wrong, but it's not like a completely, like you're saying, a different
4: It'll be approach. Different. And look, what was his background, right? Before he came to Georgia, what was his background?
1: He was NFL, right?
4: He's a pro
1: yeah.
4: coach.
1: Yeah.
4: Like, those guys have a different mindset when they come in.
1: Yeah.
4: They are plug-and-play guys. And I mean that with a ton of respect. Like, they'll plug in wherever they're at, and they're going to do the job. And they're going to do it really well. Because that's what they're wired to do. They come to the NFL world, which is as cutthroat as you can be. Like, if you don't perform, you don't execute, you gone.
1: And don't you feel like college sports, not just football, but maybe any sport, is now more like the pro system?
4: More and more.
1: Yeah.
4: Yeah. I mean, yeah, more and
1: more. We're going to start getting more of that. Hey, and these guys, we don't know what they're getting, but these guys are getting paid. And plenty does that change the mindset of how the coaches feel like they should perform? I mean, I know it's one thing to have a true freshman come in or a first year sophomore, or, you know, second year sophomore or whatever, but are there more expectations because these guys are getting
4: money?
1: When I
4: talk about my NFL career, let's be real clear here. Yeah. I'm talking about a 6-month stretch of my life, right, where I did not make money. But I remember getting up there and I remember thinking, asking the guys, I was like, man, these coaches don't like ride you or anything up here. Like, I'm coming from a college situation with Coach Callaway, who, you know, he rode you hard.
1: He's on you 24/7.
4: And the NFL is like, they don't have to. It's like, why not? They'll just take your paycheck.
1: Exactly.
4: And now they're just going to say, hey, you're not getting paid, you didn't perform, but they won't renew it next year. They won't pay you again. So, you know, that kind of polices itself.
1: You have to get your mind right.
3: Pop quiz, how many days until kickoff?
4: 92.
3: You got it on the money. I'm very proud of you right now. Explain to me the relationship. I know in season you guys are like together all the time. You're clicking everything. You rely on one another. What I'm getting at here, the off-season relationship between the offensive line and the running backs. Because what is this offensive line and Nate Frazier? How does that compare to you guys and Thomas Brown and Danny Ware and the boys that were running the rock for y'all?
4: I mean, you see everybody at workouts every day. Mm-hmm. But during the summer, it's a lot more you're hanging out with your friends. Mm-hmm. I mean, some of the offensive line may be best friends with Nate Frazier. They may live, I don't know who they live with or stuff like that. But yeah, I mean, it's, you know, we didn't have like bonding times. Which one? They didn't have no money. You know, Thomas Brown, Craig Logan, like they had no money. None of us did, so they couldn't take us out.
3: In the fun aspect of it, though, like it always says, hey, a running back is as good as his offensive line, or the offensive line looks as good as the running back makes them look. So, like, is there a little banter back and forth between that?
4: I don't think so.
3: No.
4: I mean, I don't remember it being the case. I mean, in the offseason, I mean, everybody is excited to be around each other. I mean, there's nobody disliking each other.
3: All right.
4: You're not tired of looking at defense linemen, so you're not like, oh, let me hang out with my running back. I love them. I mean.
3: Here's a scenario.
4: Okay.
3: And maybe this has happened. Maybe you can give me an exact example of what I'm about to say. Okay, snap comes off. Russ Tanner sets the best block you've set all game.
4: Yep.
3: Everything just went perfect.
4: Yep.
3: Danny Ware hits that hole hard. He walks in for a 7-yard touchdown.
4: Yeah.
3: Do you want him to give you a high five, or are you giving him a high five?
4: You got
3: to
4: high five him. You got to pick him up in the air, and you got to look at this guy. Look how great he is. You don't ever see a running back like you don't ever see an offensive line running a running back and jump in the air and get picked up like the girl in front of the Titanic, do you?
1: That's right.
4: Does that happen?
3: If memory serves, I think Zamir White used to joke around with Jamari Sawyer and pretend like he was going to pick him up, so they had that good relationship. But yeah, I could see both ways though. I could see where, like,
1: Danny
3: you.
1: Ware
0: player might say, well, how about the run before where I had to break three tackles to get back to the line of scrimmage? Yeah,
3: Russ missed
4: it. Everybody, hey, man, as offensive linemen are the best people in the world. Like, you know there's no glory. Like, you just expect it. Like, you can do the best thing in the world and come back off and you get punched in the face because why didn't you move your foot?
0: Exactly. Yeah. And again, you're only getting
4: my foot fell off. Attention. Well, grow another one. Yeah,
0: if there's a flag.
4: What I'd love to see, by the way? I'd love to see Dwight Phillips or like a little receiver score a touchdown and run to Juan Gaston. Like, how high do you think he could get him?
0: Oh, my gosh. He could throw
3: In fact, now that I got the image in my head, you know the image I had in my head was Zamir White was joking around with Jordan Davis when he scored the big touchdown. He tried to pick up Jordan, which obviously wasn't going to happen, but... Yeah, I like the dynamic of the blocking and the running, and it's a group effort. Hey, it's a team sport, Russ. I don't 100%. Know if you knew that or not.
4: 100%.
3: Don't know if you knew that. This is not Georgia-related, but a good family friend of yours had some big news this week. Mm. A guy named Pollock. I don't know if you remember him from your playing days. His son just committed to Clemson.
4: He did, man.
3: So are we going to have a David Pollock with some orange around town?
4: You are, and people are going to lose their minds. Which is so stupid.
0: That's okay.
4: It's so stupid.
0: That's okay.
3: I support it. I really do. I'm proud of Nick. If you go by Nicholas or Nick, or what does he go by?
4: Well, according to social media, he goes by Nick, but I'm never calling him Nick in his entire life.
3: Right. Well, congratulations to Nicholas. And that's a big deal. I know David's probably as proud as you've ever seen.
4: Oh,
3: right
4: man, now. He's a proud papa, man. Like, he definitely should be. He's not, you know, he doesn't brag publicly on his kids a whole lot. I think he made one post just saying that he didn't have any orange, but he might buy a little purple or something like that. And look, man, like, if you go down through the places in the country that you would like to play football, and you list them out as a boy from Athens, Georgia, Clemson's up there with anybody. Mm-hmm. So to have the opportunity to play at Clemson, Dabo Swinney, he's a great man, such a great program. You know, I don't want him to win when we play him, but otherwise I don't dislike Clemson. There's some Georgia fans feel differently about that from back in the 84 days and stuff.
3: We don't play him enough to have the, like,
4: we don't anymore.
3: Hatred.
4: Yeah, we don't anymore. But yeah, so, yeah, I mean, it's exciting. Like, Nicholas has worked really hard. I saw him in the gym over at Pollock's not too long ago, and, like, I remember this little, like, pudgy, knock-kneed, buck-tooth-like kid. And he walked in the other day. I was like, "Hold!"
0: It's like, "Heyo!"
3: Well, you're the one that showed us the video of the dunk he had a few months ago.
4: So I don't have long. We got like 5 minutes, right? And then I'm going to head on.
0: You stay as long as you can.
4: Yeah. But I'll do my quick soapbox right here. Mm-hmm. Parents, I'm talking to y'all. And listen, I'm a parent talking to you. I've got four children. My daughter's going to be a senior next year. My youngest going to be in first grade, and they're all in between. Parents think, oh my gosh, if I don't get little Jimmy signed up for specialized training, sign him up for every travel team there is, get him a strength and conditioning coach, work on his footwork, he's not going to make it. How old is Jimmy? He's 7. Oh my gosh, that's stupid. You know what Jimmy wants to do? Jimmy wants to build Legos.
0: Yeah, exactly.
4: Jimmy wants to go outside and throw a wiffle ball.
0: Exactly.
3: At rolls
4: a squirrel.
0: Ride his bike.
4: So, like, Nicholas is a kid who's worked hard, and they have not done all the travel ball, all the extra stuff, all that. When God put his hand on that boy's body and he grew, and he became 6'3", 230 pounds, and windmilled a two-hand dunk. It's kind of crazy, isn't it?
0: Yeah,
4: he got, like, offers. So,
0: what is his position?
4: They recruit him as a tight end.
0: All right. Okay.
4: So he plays tight end, outside linebacker here at North, and they recruit him as a tight end. Who knows what he goes into? But yeah, he's a dude, man. If you look at him, like, long, like Pollock, look, a T-Rex, like his arms. He could. I mean, he can't scratch his knee if he bends over. You know,
3: I'm visualizing it. I'm sorry. I don't mean
4: little short legs, big butt, short arms. That's how Pollock's built. Nicholas is different. Big wide shoulders, long arms. I mean, he looks good.
3: That's congratulations. Fantastic. That's awesome to the Pollock family. That's great.
4: Mm-hmm.
0: Well, the other thing too, I thought of when you were talking about. So we were talking about how players end up being roommates and that kind of thing. So how, like, so you didn't play the same position as Pollock.
4: No.
0: Y'all obviously were seeing a lot of each other. But how did y'all become roommates?
4: Well,
0: how did that come about?
4: Well, it goes back to our origin story.
0: Yeah.
4: I can tell it. We got a few minutes, don't we?
0: All right. As long as you want to go.
4: I'm just saying, if it takes 3 or 4 minutes, it's okay.
0: Oh, yeah, yeah.
4: So this was, I guess, around our 11th grade year. Went to Georgia. There's all these camps that happen up here, right? Yeah. And I probably told the story, but I'll tell them that my wife's already told me. I've told the other story about her, me punching the Florida fan, her wanting me to 4 times. I don't care. I'll tell it again. It's a great story. But like there's all these Kirby Smart camps, you know, Mark Rick camps. And back when we were coming, there was the Jim Donnan camps. I got a picture of me and Coach Donnan from back in the day. That's awesome. A great picture. And there was a lineman camp. And when you go to these lineman camps like this, and I'm going to say this again, not throwing any shade at anybody that relates to this comment. If there's 200 kids at the camp, 194 of them are just excited to be up there at the camp.
1: Yeah.
4: Like, they're not going to play college football.
1: Right.
4: They are Georgia fans. They want to be better high school players. You know, they're there to get better, to be the experience, which is cool. But there's a handful of guys, you know, 8 or 10 guys, whatever it may be, that are up there trying to earn an offer, trying to get a coach to see them or whatever. And you can pick the guys out. And again, it's not because they played travel ball or they worked out more when they were 9.
1: Yeah.
4: It's because they're big dudes.
1: Exactly.
4: You know, and I remember out there, you pick guys out. And I remember that camp specifically. I remember seeing Gerald Anderson, Kedrick Golston. I think Dennis Rowland was there. And you just see people that are physically different. And when we started that game, and I didn't know who Pollock was, but I saw him, and we were stretching. And the offense line was on, like, the 45 going to the left. The defense line were on the 45, the other 45 going to the right. So you're facing each other. So, like, offense, defense, doing their warm-up stretches, looking at each other. And Pollock was directly in front of me. Never met him. Didn't know who he was. And we're doing jumping jacks. You have to go 1, 2, 3, 1, whatever. And he was trying to do them faster than I was. And I was looking. I was like, who is this?
1: You didn't even know his name.
4: No clue.
1: Yeah.
4: I was like, who is this idiot? Then we started doing like hamstring stretches. And he would go down to his left ankle. They'd say switch. He'd go to his right ankle real fast. Then look at me to see if I was stretching. Like everything that we did, he was trying to stretch faster than I was trying to stretch. And we get done, and I walk up to him. I was like, what's your problem? Like, that's literally the first words we ever said to each other. I was like, what's your problem? He's like, what are you talking about? I was like, are you trying to outstretch me? He's like, yeah. I said, why? He's like, I don't know. You're one of the good players, and I want to be better than you.
1: He's like, oh, all right. Well, that's kind of a compliment. Like,
4: okay. And then we played this game called dog ball, which is like razzle dazzle football, where you throw the ball all over the place. There's no, you can throw it forward, backward, sideways, whatever. And this was a lineman camp. So we paid a kid $1. Me and Pollock were on different teams. We paid a kid $1 to switch teams with Pollock. So it put Pollock on my team. Cause after that, we're like, okay, we both really like to win. We seem to get along. Right. So we paid a kid $1 and we won the lineman camp. And the way we won it was, I was the quarterback and he was the receiver.
1: Mm-hmm.
4: So, and we're at lineman camp.
1: Yeah, yeah.
4: There's like 8 guys out there that are physically as big, as strong, as fast as we are. And obviously, we're a little bit more athletic. We played Division I football. I'm not tooting my horn. It is what it is. So, what our entire offense was, I would get back in the back. I would scramble around and get away from all the little tubbies trying to catch me. Once Pollock got to the end zone, he just run straight to the end zone. I would throw it as high as I could. He would box everybody out and go get the ball.
3: Money.
4: Our closest game.
1: Yeah.
4: Our closest score was 49-7.
1: Nice.
4: I mean, it was a dominant performance. We would play on defense. We'd have there was 11 of us. We put the 9 guys up in a 10-yard zone, tell them not to move, and we'd both play safety on the deep halves. We dominated. And after we won that, we were like, are we best friends now? It's like, I think this we are.
1: I feel like I'm literally watching the movie Step Brothers.
4: Yeah.
1: Yeah.
4: Yeah, I mean, it's literally, we y'all got
1: started
4: that.
1: We're out like, as rivals, and then y'all became buddies.
4: We got that. Like, are we best friends now? He's like, I guess so. And you know, Pollock, especially young Pollock, it took a different person to be able to handle him because he was a lot.
1: Yeah.
4: But he never bothered me. And
1: long time my best friend.
4: You know, so, yeah, it is what it is. So anyway, so after that, we went to each other's games our senior year. We took 3 official visits together. We visited Georgia, Florida, and Georgia Tech, maybe Clemson together.
1: Mm-hmm.
4: We took 3 or 4 visits together, and we decided going in we were going to go to the same place. And, you know, obviously you wanted a level of comfort, so we're going to be roommates. So, yeah.
1: So when y'all were having the stretch off and the y'all hadn't been offered by Georgia at this point.
4: I don't know. Maybe
1: it's about that time.
4: Yeah, it's about that time.
1: Okay.
4: I don't know.
1: Okay. Gotcha.
4: Same.
1: That's cool, man.
4: Yeah.
1: That's awesome.
4: The origin story.
3: So basically Georgia decided, we'll take Pollock if we can get Russ.
4: for the record, I mean, on the record, I was a higher rate recruit than Pollock was.
1: You were.
4: I mean, our careers went a little bit different. Like,
3: so Georgia said, Russ, if you sign with us, we'll bring you
4: the ball. We'll take the little tubby fullback, too.
3: Shiloh. What comes out of Shiloh? Well, four times.
4: That's what they said back then. But
3: four-time All Americans,
4: the greatest defense player in the history of our school. So yeah,
1: isn't that crazy. Isn't that crazy? All right, Russ, good times, you gotta run.
4: Appreciate it, man. No, go Dogs.
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0: Well, this is one way to kick off the 92 days until kickoff. Not kick it off, but, you know, keep the 92 party going. Little Sir Mix-a-Lot, Baby Got Back. This on the Billboard Year-End Hot 100 actually came in at number 2 in 1992. I'm having a little fun with this. However, I'm just like listening to it thinking, you know what? Maybe even though it is radio safe and it's been played on radio a ton over the last 34 years, it's still a little bit racy, is it not? So we'll just fade it on down. But Baby Got Back, 1992, 92 days until Georgia and Tennessee State kick it off between the hedges. I was playing in my work computer here, my radio computer, that is. And I'm going to play something. We'll play a few seconds of this. I have no idea what it is, but I know Joe Nichols is a very popular 90s country singer, but he apparently has a version of Baby Got Back that, again, is in our radio computer. So at some point or another, this was played on your Georgia country or in some way, shape, or form on our station. So let's give this a little bit of a listen. Dave had to go handle a little bit of business outside the studio. You're just getting back. I'm glad you're back, though. I just played a little Sir Mix-a-Lot, Baby Got Back. Yeah. You know the song.
1: Yes, I did.
0: You know the song very well. All right, we played that. There is a version in our computer by Joe Nichols.
1: Okay.
0: Of Baby Got Back. I'm going to hear it for the very first time. I think you are, too. So let's see what this is all about.
1: Who is Joe Nichols? Do we know who that
0: 90s
1: is?
0: 90s country singer.
1: Okay.
0: Yeah, big time 90s country singer. Here we go. Joe Nichols with Baby Got Back.

0: So reading about it now, I just discovered this in the computer. This was released in 2017. This does not go back to the 90s. I don't know why he released it. I have no idea, but he did, just having a little bit of fun, probably trying to go viral on the internet, so he probably did at the time.
1: I felt like, how do I not know who this is if he was in the 90s?
0: But was he not?
1: Well, he was born in, if it's the same person, he's born in 76, so he would have only been 16 years old in 92 if it's the same Joe Nichols, unless there's another one.
0: All right, so maybe he's more of an early 2000s guy. Tequila Makes Your Clothes Fall.
1: Yeah, same guy.
0: Off.
1: That's
0: from 05. I remember that one.
1: Yeah.
0: I'm trying to think, is there anything else I'm drawing? Sunny in 75. I know how that song goes in my head.
1: Yeah.
0: So maybe he's more of a 2000s guy, but I know the name Joe Nichols very well. Who sang the, you know who I confuse him with, Dave?
1: Joe Diffie?
0: Yeah, I thought Joe Diffie when I said Joe Nichols. Yeah. That's why that came up.
1: Gotcha.
0: But anyway, Joe Nichols, man, good for you.
1: That's awesome.
0: Very nice.
1: I don't know that I've ever heard that, but it's hilarious.
0: I'm not sure we would have, but it's in our radio computer.
1: Which means that's probably been played on our country Saturday night show.
0: Absolutely. Hey, man, if Pete from Valdosta wants to call in and request Joe Nichols' Baby Got Back, if that's what his lady wants to hear around the campfire while you're passing the bottle, I say go for it, man.
1: Exactly.
0: Embrace it and make it your own. But yeah, Baby Got Back, 1992, 92 days until kickoff and all that good stuff, and we're very excited about it. All right, what business were you tending to?
1: Oh, so our man, Fireball Rodney, who has been on one of his work journeys as he travels and drives around a lot. He had been down in the other Gainesville. I think he said he'd been down in the Jacksonville area. Well, he made the stop for us. I guess this is, now, Rodney, you can text us. Is this Bucky's from St. Augustine, or is this Bucky's from Fort Valley? I think it's St. Augustine, isn't it? If I remember what
0: he
1: said.
0: That's the picture he sent me.
1: He can let us know. Yeah. Yeah, man. But thank you, brother.

0: make sure I'm saying this correctly, the Sour Power Candy Belts. By the way, Ben, when he dropped off this morning, he said, oh, by the way, I didn't know, I wasn't trying to upstage Rodney. I didn't realize he was coming by also. Mm-hmm. But Ben said, I did it last week and I didn't want to mess with anything, so I'm doing it again today. And Ben's on his way. I think actually he's going to be out of town this weekend, so he didn't want to mess up any of that. Okay, Rodney says St. Augustine. Thank you, buddy. All right.
1: So anyway. Thank you, Rodney. I owe you some dollar bills. And I will.
0: He says this is on him.
1: Oh, come on, Rodney.
0: I know. Isn't that nice? One of these is for Annika. And he left three.
1: All right. Got one for each of us.
0: Yeah. And I'll make a contribution to whoever wants it.
1: We very much appreciate it. No, and I know he is meeting up with Asparagus William.
0: Already has.
1: Okay, good. So this is like the least important of his cargo, was getting us the Sour Power. The important part of Rodney's cargo, bring Jerry Reed back in if you don't mind. Man. Hold on.
0: There's a reason.

0: So we made the joke earlier this week, man. Our man Fireball Rodney was bringing that cargo that was so desperately needed across state lines, being from St. Augustine.
1: Glad he didn't get arrested.
0: He got that sour power in the hands of Shanna Banana and Asparagus Williams so that they can make sour power shots at the brunch tailgate of the parking lot tomorrow. It's actually more like a breakfast tailgate.
1: Oh, yeah.
0: It's a brunch first pitch.
1: Yeah.
0: The tailgate will be a breakfast tailgate. There's no denying that. So thank you, Rodney. That is absolutely beautiful, coordinated work that we got Rodney involved in. We appreciate it very much.
1: Rodney, thank you, man. And in fact, when you're sitting there telling the names of the people in the story, it does sound like Smokey and the Bandit.
0: Oh, this is a movie in the making,
1: Fireball,
0: man.
1: Rodney, what's your 10-20? Oh, I'm just sitting there trying to get something to Asparagus William.
0: Shanna Banana. Cowboy Bennett.
1: It's like...
0: Strap Dog. Where's Strap Dog?
1: Yeah, this really is funny. It is.
0: It really is.
1: Hey, my man, Eddie Dillon's listening in. He says, fun fact, local favorite and friend Mike Deakel wrote the song Size Matters for Joe Nichols. Hmm. Rest in peace, Mike Deakel, one of the all-time greats. And he wrote a lot of country music songs. I know he had, I think his... He used to always joke that the one that bought him a house or something, I have to remember, was the song Scarlet Fever by Kenny Rogers. And that was a big one there. So thank you for that one, mm-hmm. Eddie. We appreciate
0: Very
1: that.
0: Cool.
1: And love Mike Deakel. He was awesome. And I didn't know the connection to Joe Nichols. I'm finding out a lot about Joe Nichols today.
0: Very cool.
1: Yeah.
0: Mission Construction Hotline, 706-549-6000. Coach Emeritus, legendary Coach Jack Bowerly. Good morning. How are you, sir?
2: Empress, I was listening to Russ, and that was great.
0: His always great
2: talking
0: radio.
2: About him and Pollock, right?
0: Mm-hmm.
2: And so I got it's sort of like a spontaneous combustion thing, right? When someone gets together with another,
0: yeah,
2: it just happens, right?
1: Oh, yeah.
2: And so anyhow, I got to make this quick because I love doing these camps. I'm still doing them. They're fun as heck. You know, you get these kids that are 8 and 10, and all they want to do is swim for Georgia. You know,
0: darn
2: it's
0: right.
2: Pretty cool. But anyhow, real quick, they're waiting on because it's trivia time. But I never forget when I was down here my freshman year, talking about spontaneous combustion. You guys will appreciate this. We played water polo in the fall for some stupid reason.
0: Okay.
2: But anyhow, we did. And we had a tournament. And so anyhow, we were playing Tech. And I got into it with a guy at Tech. And this kid was a little bit of a smack right off the bat. You know, sort of, you know, I got a kick in the, you know where immediately on the first minute. So bottom line was we went at it once. And then they warned us. Second time we went at it again. And they threw us out. And so next year, this is spontaneous combustion coming now. The next year, I saw them over there, and I saw, you know, they start the game by throwing a ball out to the middle. And you swim out, and we could all swim faster than those jokers anyhow. But anyhow, I saw him. He saw me. I said, to hell with the ball. I went right to him, and we went at it, and I threw a haymaker. And I, no words said, not even. And then he got me pretty good in the cheek, but I nailed him. I think he probably nailed me a little bit better, but I got him in the nose and the mouth, and there was blood everywhere in the water. And the funny thing is, you know, I just saw him there. Nothing said. They threw the ball in the middle. I didn't even bother going to the ball. I went right to him, and we went at it. So next thing you know, we had about 8 guys all over us under the water. But
1: how old were you, would you say? How old were you?
2: That was my freshman year.
1: Freshman year. That's hilarious.
2: Yeah.
1: That's hilarious.
2: It was fun as heck.
0: Awesome.
1: What if there had been somebody there that could say, that guy right there, he's going to be Georgia's longtime swim coach?
2: Or maybe not.
1: That's phenomenal. I love it.
0: Hey, Coach, quickly this, before you run, these Sour Power candies we have in studio, they're helping the baseball team hit home runs. It's proven by science.
2: I love those things.
0: Yeah, what would
2: but
0: you do? What would you do if you saw your swimmers eating a whole bunch of Sour Power 20 minutes before a meet? Is that a good or bad thing?
2: Might have to throw a haymaker again.
1: That would not be a good thing.
0: No, that's not going to going to convert to energy, is it?
2: That's energy for a very short time.
1: That's awesome.
2: All right, I'll talk to you guys. We love you.
1: Thank you.
0: Thank you, Coach.
1: Appreciate that.
0: Appreciate the call.
1: I'll say it again because I've said it many times. That is a man I would not fight.
0: Never.
1: Ever.
0: No.
1: Not then, not now, not in the future.
0: Russ talked about running circles around the less athletic folks.
1: Yeah.
0: Coach is going to rope-a-dope you for as long as he wants to.
1: Oh my gosh.
0: Wear you out.
1: That's awesome. So I've been informed that somebody is going to be coming by here shortly to drop off shots.
0: Like flu shots? Or
1: no. Sour COVID power shots.
0: Conflicted thoughts right now. Now I'm not sure what to do.
1: Well,
0: legally we can't have them till 10. It doesn't stop us.
1: No, I'm just saying. She said, may I've given something away there.
0: She
1: is going to be by here in about 15 minutes.
0: Well, I'm very proud that last night on her birthday, Carol learned how to make sour power shots.
1: That's right. Exactly.
0: That's awesome.
1: Exactly. So, I'm not quite sure what to say other than, we are, I don't know that that's accurate. I don't know if it's legally, but we would probably need to not do that. I have drank on the air before.
0: Speak for yourself.
1: Well, we could.
0: No.
1: I don't think it's actually, I don't know what the rule is, but the rule of thumb is, we probably ought to not do that. We used to do this. Every year on our FM station, I used to be on the morning show on Bulldog 103.7? And before the big beer and beer fest that they would have at the Classic Center, wherever it was, the guy that put it together, his name was Owen. He was a great guy. He'd bring in all these beers, and we would sample them, and you'd take a sip or two. But then, after you've done 20 of those, you're kind of a little, I don't want to say intoxicated, but life is good. So we used to do that once a year. That was a long time ago.
0: So I always thought, I'm just wrong. I'm reading now. There are no federal laws or Federal Communications Commission, FCC regulations, that strictly prohibit on-air personalities from drinking alcohol while broadcasting. However,
1: now our company might have different
0: whether
1: rules.
0: It is permissible comes down to strict station policies and basic operating capability.
1: And since I don't know, I'm going to err on the side of caution.
0: Even if somebody in the building way above us gives us the thumbs up, that doesn't mean the folks in Atlanta also give us the thumbs up. So we need to cross-reference some things here.
1: We could find somebody maybe in the building that's not an on-air person. Mm-hmm. If they would want to try one, we could do that.
0: Yeah.
1: I would do one right at the very end of the show as we're like literally signing off.
0: I would take 4 or 5 and drive on home. Kidding. Just kidding.
1: All right.
0: I'm more intrigued. Look, I think it's awesome that that's happening. I would absolutely take 2 or 3 tomorrow morning before walking into Foley Field.
1: Exactly.
0: Or up to the Kudzu Hill, one or the other.
1: Yeah.
0: I can't afford Foley Field.
1: No, I know. It's crazy. All right, it's 8:53.
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0: 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We are coming up on 26 hours.
1: Yeah, the math is getting easier.
0: Yeah.
1: There's like little wraparound, which is good.
0: Yeah. Awesome. 11:06 or whatever the first pitch time will be. So when we hit 9:06, I guess it'll be around. It won't be exactly 11. It'll be a little bit after. 3 or 4 minutes after.
1: Breakfast ball.
0: They're sending in. Did you see who's calling the game?
1: I did not.
0: Like Eduardo Perez. Ben McDonald.
1: That's the big boy.
0: Yeah. And I'm trying to remember, who did I see was the play-by-play guy? Now they're bringing in.
1: You know what that confirms to me real quick is that they're considering this probably their biggest viewing window of tomorrow. With Saturday just in general and other things going on, look, let's be honest with ourselves for 1 second. College baseball is not this massive TV draw nationwide ever. Even the World Series is not going to like stun you with the numbers that it pulls. But tomorrow, by sending those guys, Eduardo Perez and Ben McDonald, that tells me ESPN is expecting its biggest audience at 11 a.m. tomorrow. And I don't disagree with them. As much as Georgia fans don't like it, and I'm with you, I don't like it either, but ESPN is expecting the biggest number of the day to come tomorrow morning. And they're probably right.
0: Yeah.
1: They're probably right.
0: The play-by-play guy is Mike Monaco. So it'll be Mike Monaco, Ben McDonald, and I believe and Eduardo Perez. I believe that's what he's saying there. So
1: ask Eduardo Perez about his 79 dingers in his career.
0: Yeah. How about that?
1: It's actually not as many as I would have thought.
0: I don't know.
1: His season high was only of 16 in 1997 with the Cincinnati Reds.
0: Gotcha. All right. It's 8:58.
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39: 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Ooh, ooh, ooh, ooh.
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1: Come on in. Look who's here. I was waiting for you to let us know. All right. We have company here in the studio.
4: She's not allowed to talk yet.
1: Yeah, hang on one second.
4: We got to make this official in just a moment. Let's go ahead and fade down Billy Squire, the stroke. I finally feel bad fading that down, to be honest with you. Shanna's going to see all the buttons in the studio here that I have to press on any given basis.
1: Somebody's here in the studio for the first time, right?
5: Yes.
1: Yes. How about that?
5: This is our first time.

0: live and in studio. In fact, now that you're here, I'm going to let you say it. Did you select that song or did we select that song as that?
1: I selected
0: you that selected
1: song.
0: That song. Shanna Banana in the
2: Shanna
0: studio.
2: Shanna Banana is in the studio for
0: Holy
2: the first time.
0: Mackerel.
1: Yeah.
0: And she's ready to go to the ballpark. You got your Georgia jersey
2: you
0: on,
2: are.
0: The hat on. You are ready to roll, man. Good morning. How are you?
1: I'm bringing the energy.
2: You are. And you're doing well. We'll get you to talk right into that, and then everybody can hear you just fine. And it's just, see, I didn't say, oh, we're going to put you on the air because I didn't want you to, like, think about it. Does that make sense?
1: Yeah, that makes sense.
2: That's what we do to people. If we're going to bring somebody on the air and they haven't done it before, and I'm not saying that you're, like, would get nervous or anything, but sometimes people are just better not knowing, and then all of a sudden you got the microphone in your face and you're on the air. But here's the crazy thing, Shanna. These are awesome.
0: Explain.
2: Yeah.
0: I'm going to let you explain it because I'm not even sure how to like describe this to the listeners. What are we dealing with here? I'm talking like the bottle and the distribution.
1: So
0: we'll get to what's in the bottle next, but explain the bottle to us.
1: So I had to figure out how to get this, and I wanted it to look a little bit better than bringing it in the plastic bottles I had it in last weekend, pulling it out of the cooler. But one of the issues we dealt with last weekend was that when you're pouring the shots, the little pieces of candy, once they fermented for several days, you don't want a bunch of shots with the little chunks of candy in them. So
2: can I see one of the bottles?
1: Yeah,
2: because I want to see what you're talking about. So this is literally, wow.
1: Yeah.
2: And by the way, this bottle is, if we were talking like it's not like a, is it like a fifth? Would it be like the same size as like a fifth? It's not a, I don't know
0: it's
2: what it is.
0: It's a handheld bottle.
2: But you know what I'm trying to, the amount.
1: Yeah. It's probably about a fifth.
2: Yeah.
1: I feel like I've been in the liquor store more than my entire life the last 2 weeks making these things. I'm pretty sure the people there think I have an issue by now.
2: That's okay. They love it. They're all good. And then basically you've got the Quattro, you've got the Sour Power Candy Belt, you've got, if somebody didn't know, they would think they sell these at Bucky's.
1: Yeah.
2: And you've got the power of the soul on the back. What is that?
1: It's,
2: is that?
1: It's the power of the sour.
2: Oh, the sour. Yeah. I'm sorry, sour. Well, you know what? Yeah. That makes much more sense.
1: Yeah.
2: The power of the sour. Okay, gotcha.
1: And then I put little
2: cheese you got saying, different things.
1: So then the other one says sour power, the fuel to feed the trees.
2: That's awesome. And what's on the other one?
1: This one's the fuel of the dogs.
2: Fuel that, and the one that Logan has
1: and
2: says powered
1: by the sour.
0: I got to just get this out of the way because my mind. Can I have this? Can I bring this home with me? This is for us. Okay,
1: yeah.
0: I'm bringing this tomorrow.
2: These are fantastic. Yeah.
0: I've got a group of friends that I'm sending a picture to now. They are chomping at the bit to try this. So thank you, Shannon.
1: Yeah, you're welcome.
0: I want to make sure she wasn't about to take them back.
1: No, that's why I brought them. But there are two different flavors. So
0: oh, really? Okay.
1: The ones that have the little A in the corner, that's the apple flavor.
0: Uh-huh.
1: And then the other ones have a P. That's a peach flavor. So I just did apple last weekend, and I wanted to mix it up a little bit and bring the peach in since we're doing an early morning thing.
0: So like that P, that's for peach right there? Okay.
2: Oh,
1: yeah.
2: Okay.
0: And well, I want a peach in a
2: mash. Like we know what the mash bill is by the lettering. So the A, is that right?
1: Yeah.
2: Okay.
1: Yeah.
2: And then what do we have on the other ones?
1: Yeah.
2: The P.
1: It's either a P or an A.
2: Okay, gotcha. Gotcha.
1: Yeah.
2: I might have to switch out for a P. I mean, for a P.
1: I did bring cups. I heard y'all on the way debating whether or not to try it, but
2: now I was going to say we could find someone in the building that's not on the air and see if they want to try one.
1: They're welcome to try it.
2: We could do that, Logan.
3: We're going to eat a lot of sour power.
2: Oh,
0: I kind of want to hoard it for myself, to be honest with you. I kind of don't want to give it away. I'm going to save this for tomorrow because I got to get the sour power in the morning, too.
3: I'm going to eat a lot of sour power.
0: I need to change that to drink a lot of sour
2: did
0: power.
2: Did you hear Strap's epic call yesterday?
1: I did.
2: Okay.
1: I did.
2: It might have been his best one ever.
1: Yeah.
2: Just for everything that was going on. And on Twitter, we just heard from Skinny 9 minutes ago, and he says, what a week. Mystery dog in Atlanta identified. Footage secured at the midnight hour. Strap off the chain. Logan and Dave facilitating some power trafficking across state lines and now shots. See you tomorrow at 11 a.m. Get your mind right.
0: This is a big show.
1: Right.
2: Yeah, this is.
1: Yeah. I mean, it is kind of funny because with Rodney bringing it, and I really appreciate Rodney doing it, and then William getting them to me so that I could do this. but it definitely felt like the eastbound and down.
2: It did.
1: It's
2: awesome.
1: It's contraband coming across.
2: By the way, also on Twitter, Chris Queen says, can we get the recipe for the shots? Now, I don't know what the, like, if there's like a recipe, but like from the time, all right, tell us this. It's got the, what's it, all right, so what all is in this?
1: So it is, when I make the batches, there's two bags of Sour Power.
2: Okay.
1: Cut into little pieces so you can squeeze it into the big liquor bottle. And then it's green apple, and I cut back this time on the, because I was adding straight vodka to it. It's just vodka.
2: Okay.
1: But the green apple, the flavored vodka makes it go down a lot better.
2: So there you go, Chris. Now
0: we're,
2: you know.
0: We're in it to win it, not to savor the flavor. That's what we're trying to
2: have
0: do.
2: Have we been able, I know these haven't been fermenting as long as like a 12-year-old bourbon or something like that, but have you noticed from like last week to this week if it's been sitting, does it taste different or better?
1: So 48 hours is about golden right now.
2: Oh, okay.
1: Now,
2: so 48 hours is the sweet spot?
1: It is, but I don't know, there wasn't enough left over after that amount of time for me to tell you honestly if it gets better.
2: Yeah.
1: I mean, AI warned you that it'll get syrupy. So,
2: I love that AI lets you know.
1: Yeah.
2: Even though this is literally something that's never been created before. But yeah, AI knows what to do. That's kind of scary.
1: Yeah.
2: Let's see here. Do you know how many in each one of these bottles? How many shots are in each one of these bottles?
1: I don't know.
2: Okay.
1: It would depend on the shot you're pouring.
2: Well, that's a good point, yes. For like, some people, this is one shot. Yeah. For others, it's more than one.
1: I mean,
0: I'm putting this on Twitter, by the way. Can I put this on Twitter?
1: Yeah, yeah, it's got to be at least five or six.
2: five or six?
1: Maybe more.
2: It looks like more than that. Maybe.
1: It's probably more than that.
2: Yeah.
1: I didn't measure it out while I was doing it.
2: Do you want me to try to go find somebody to do a shot? I know somebody that might. He's here.
0: It's up to you. Is it Mr. Lang down the hall?
2: Yeah. Do you want me to go see?
0: You
2: y'all talk,
0: text him?
2: You talk
0: can,
2: amongst yourselves. I'll be right back. All right.
0: All right, Shanna. Here's what my wife says. We kind of just went over the recipe, but my wife, the first grade teacher, you've met her, by the way. You've met Ashley. She says, tell me what's in that shot. I'm on summer vacation. So she's ready to go, man. What's the plan for tomorrow, though? I know it's an early tailgate. I mean, we can't help it, and we've decided we're going to accept it. So give me the rundown for what tomorrow's going to look like.
1: Yeah, so I know that I think Shelly's doing her Bloody Mary bar. Mm-hmm. We've got a mimosa bar.
0: Nice.
1: I will have the Sour Power shots. They were a lot of fun last weekend with the parents. it was a good way for the adults to fuel and support our boys before watching them on the field.
0: I love it. So forgive me if you've said this already. We'll say it again. How many of these do you have or have you made for tomorrow? Like how many of these bottles will be at the tailgate?
1: Well, I have the big bottles that will probably be used at the tailgate. And honestly, the big Smirnoff, the bigger the bottle that has the lip that catches it, the easier it is. So,
0: All right, we now have a brave in studio volunteer.
2: We're gonna move some mics around.
0: Okay, we're gonna move some mics around. So bottom line, there will be plenty of power. What are we officially calling this, by the way?
4: Sour power shots. Yeah.
0: There'll be plenty of sour power shots. No stranger to the show, but it's been a while. Our man Steven's in the building. Steven, hello, buddy.
5: Good morning.
0: How are you, sir?
5: I am fine.
0: Sometimes you probably don't, just like anybody in America, sometimes you don't love going to work. And sometimes you go to work and you're pulled into a studio to do a shot live on air. So today's a good day.
5: Today is an excellent day.
2: So by the way, so I go down to Steven's office and I said, Steven, would you like to come down to the ref, and you might have to slide over a little bit. So would you like to come down to the ref and do a shot right now? And you know what Steven said? Okay.
0: Well, did you tell him? hold on, Steven. Okay.
5: The breakfast of champions.
0: Here, hold on. What we didn't tell Steven is you're about to take a non-lethal gunshot wound to the thigh.
2: yeah. What kind of shot? He didn't even ask what kind of shot. But he just said, okay.
0: But you're doing this for Georgia basketball to win a national championship. So this is in your favor.
5: Okay.
0: So, yeah.
5: Right.
2: So, Steven, I know not everybody is as locked in on this Georgia baseball season as others, and I understand that. That's fine. So, basically, the baseball team has every time they go on the road, they stop at Bucky's. They get the Sour Power candy belts. And this is Shanna Banana. That's Steven.
5: Hello.
2: And Shanna has made Sour Power shots.
5: Ooh. Yeah. Well, I mean, I saw the Bucky's, so I said, it's got to be good.
2: Yeah, exactly.
5: Right there, we're already.
2: So I said, Steven, we can even just, Logan and I are going to hold off on this since we're on the air. We're trying to be adults. But Shannon would pour you a tiny bit, as much as you want. And you can do this on the air.
0: So let me describe this real quick. This is interesting. So Shanna just poured the shot into the cup. When she did so, all those little Sour Power bits kind of moved all around that bottle. You can see through the bottle. So you're getting the very full effect of both the juices and the Sour Power swimming around. This is real. This is good stuff.
2: Can I smell that one that you just poured?
5: Oh, we got different flavors?
1: Yeah. So
2: that's right. Oh,
0: that's Steven, I forgot to tell you.
5: I love peach.
2: This is the apple.
1: Steven,
2: this
1: is my favorite.
0: We forgot to tell you, Steven. We want you to take two shots.
2: You can totally smell the apple.
0: Oh, that smells amazing.
2: Yeah, that actually smells really good.
1: Yeah, and you can tell me which one you like better. You're not going to hurt my feelings at all.
2: He did say when he was coming down the hall, he goes, do I have to like this? I said, you probably will. It's sleep. All right, here we go. He's doing it. This is the peach. What do you think?
5: Oh, yeah.
2: You like it?
5: Oh, yeah. I like that.
2: Do you like the sour? Peach. Do you like the sour candy anyway?
5: No.
2: Oh, you don't?
5: I'm not
2: okay.
5: a big sour person. And okay. This is not real sour.
1: It masks it. Yeah.
2: Yeah. Okay.
5: It's got just a hint, but it's mostly sweet.
2: Oh. he just downed the rest of it. Now, are you going to try the apple also?
5: Oh, yeah. I got to get through this morning somehow.
2: That's right. Okay. Steven, you're fantastic. By the way, y'all know Steven from Bullock Friday Night. He's been our longtime producer, and he puts the show together. So, Steven,
5: I push the buttons and yell at them to stay on time.
2: To stay on time, exactly. And we appreciate that. All right, so the peach was good. Now you're going to try the apple. And let's see what you think. I like how he's getting it on the palate.
5: Getting on the palate, getting a nose.
2: Getting a nose on the palate.
0: In Italy, man. He's
2: exactly.
0: Like around.
2: Exactly.
1: Yeah, I didn't bring anything for you to cleanse your palate in between the shots.
2: Which exited the mouth better?
0: I sense some honesty coming on from Steve.
5: Right, I like the peach better.
2: Okay.
5: The peach is my favorite. This starts with like the lovely little green apple. And then... And then, honestly, the peach lasted. You want to talk about palate? The peach lasted longer.
2: Okay.
5: The green apple, it starts with green apple, and then it just kind of fades away. It's not bad, but the peach was more fulfilling. Good heavens, I have my pinky in the air.
0: Yeah. Steven, do you have any meetings this morning? Are you clean slate? What's going on with you today?
5: I'm good. Back to my desk and go to sleep.
0: Is this? So here's another thing that Steven does in the building that we all kind of have a joke around the building with this. Steven is the guy that assigns us extra work to do like commercial cuts or production. So whenever Steven says, hey, check your email, we're like, come on, Steven, what are you doing to us? Is this more or less likely to get me out the door today without an email from Steven?
5: More likely.
0: More likely. Come on, Shannon. Nice. Look what you've done. I'm blaming Shannon.
5: It's more likely to get you out.
0: I misunderstood.
2: Yeah, more likely for you to get out of here.
0: Well, then, Shannon, you've done the Lord's work today. Because Stephen has a big propensity. He knows. He has a sixth sense. If I need to get out early on a Friday, he knows to send me like six production files that I got to go do. Like last sentence.
5: It's a gift.
0: So it is a gift to know. We love you, Steven. Thank you very much.
2: So, Shannon, how many shots if you just talk a shot, how much do you already have made? How many batches do you have made?
1: I have two of like the big bottles of liquor made. Okay. But I will make more tonight so that I've got the full batch for Sunday, too.
2: So how many did planning you ahead. Serve up last weekend?
1: It was two big bottles.
2: Two big bottles. Yeah. And did you run out?
1: Yes. Yes.
5: So do we take a shot every time they score, every time they go to bat?
2: How was that work? This was pregame.
5: Oh, this is pregame. Okay.
2: I think, right?
1: Well, it is. I mean, I can certainly get airplane bottles and sneak it into the stadium. Okay. I don't know if I can brand it as well. I mean, nobody heard that, though.
2: No,
1: I don't know
2: anybody. Alan Thomas doesn't listen.
1: Yeah.
2: So those were gone before the game last week. Is that what you're saying?
1: I had a little bit left because it was funny. I ran into the fans. We were sitting along the third base line, and the people that were sitting around us, actually are 960 listeners.
2: Yeah, the LLCs.
1: And, yeah, and they brought out a bag. One of the guys, when Shaggy hit that home run, he brought out a bag of Sour Power. And so I told them after that, I was like, yeah, I have Sour Power shots at the tailgate. Come back to the tailgate. And
2: they're like, my gosh, what's going on? This is fantastic.
1: Yeah, they all loved it. They loved it. It's fun. It's fun to be able to participate in what the team's doing.
2: It's awesome. It really is.
1: And it's better than Fireball.
2: And thank you, Stephen, for...
5: Can I get a peach to go?
1: Yeah, you can get a peach to go.
5: It's Friday.
2: A peach to go.
0: Now, if Stephen had any meetings, they've just been canceled. Okay. Good job.
5: Thank you very much.
2: Thank you. See, you're a great sport. I appreciate that.
1: Yeah, thank you.
2: Why is there, I just noticed that there's orange juice over there, too.
1: Well, I didn't know if you needed to cut it down or.
2: I gotcha.
0: These are professionals.
5: That peach and the orange juice might go well together.
2: I know. That's actually some other kind of concoction that could be put together.
5: It'd be like a fuzzy navel. Fuzzy navel sour shot.
1: Yeah. Yeah, I was thinking about adding champagne to it too, and see how that is in the morning. And then
2: there's got to be a fun name you could come up with to tie in mimosa to the Sour Power to
1: the dog, fuzzy.
2: Something. I don't know. There's got to be something. Excellent. Mr. Lang, thank you very much.
5: Quite welcome.
2: Glad you got a little something to go. Right. Appreciate
1: good
2: it.
1: Good dogs.
0: Hey, Stephen, we know you're going to have a lovely day. All right.
2: Again, my favorite answer. Stephen, do you want to blah, blah, blah? Okay. Yeah. Didn't even have to twist his arm off or anything.
0: No reason.
1: That's awesome. Great. Awesome.
2: All right. So, Shanna, what's the, for either the LLC, for the tailgate, let everybody know what the plans are for this weekend. Are you guys just going to be, what time will you get there for that early game tomorrow?
1: Well, we have, my son and I have Strap stuff. Mm-hmm. So we will be there at 7 a.m. according to Strap, getting everything set up. And he has to have it set up so that he can relax a little bit before the game or get his mind right.
2: He has to get his mind right. Yeah. Absolutely. And hopefully everybody else will have their mind right as well.
1: Yeah. I'm guessing 9 a.m.
2: He did say yesterday that if any Mississippi State fans come by, they can come by and say hello, and they would be able to enjoy the pregame festivities just like the Georgia fans.
1: Right.
2: So, yeah.
1: We're not mean. We're nice.
2: No. Y'all are nice and welcoming. And by the way, when we go to Starkville, have you been to Starkville?
1: I have not, no.
2: Because I know you were at, you were in Auburn and Hoover.
1: That's it.
2: Those two.
1: Yeah, Starkville was right before my tax deadline. So.
2: Oh, I gotcha.
1: Yeah, well, I wanted to go.
2: Going there is awesome, and their fans are great. They're very nice, so I like going there too. So hopefully we'll be hospitable to them as well. And Shanna is the one that, when I was walking out to the Green Monster at Auburn, I hear, Dave! Dave! Like, somebody saying my name.
0: You should have said, Dave's not here.
2: Yeah, Dave's not here, man.
0: Dave's not here.
2: Yeah, and then lo and behold, there's Shanna, and she and I went to the top of the Green Monster. That was actually kind of cool.
1: It was really cool.
2: Yeah, that was fun. Yeah. And then asking the girl there that was getting everything ready at the beer stand, oh, yeah, we have baseballs coming up here. Yeah. Yes, they do.
1: I still feel like that's a fire hazard. I just see the balls hitting the big electrical grid behind there and sparking things and sparks flying.
2: It could very well be. Yeah. Shanna, you are awesome.
0: Before you run, though, you're not getting out of here without me asking about Zippy.
1: Zippy.
0: Shanna has a pet flying squirrel named Zippy.
2: Oh, yeah.
0: How is Zippy doing?
1: Zippy's doing well.
0: Good.
1: Zippy's doing well.
0: I'm a little disappointed Zippy's not here, but I know you got business to do today.
1: Yeah,
0: business.
1: Yeah. I don't know how Zippy would be on Sour Power shots. Zippy
2: probably
1: might be a little crazier.
2: No. It's a crawling squirrel, not a flying squirrel.
1: Definitely she would be crawling.
2: That's hilarious.
0: I want Shanna to do something for me real quick.
2: Okay.
0: All right, take that mouse. I want you to see that green button up there.
1: Yeah.
0: Go ahead and click on that. I want you to have the power to just click on that green button with that mouse.
2: Here we go. And she's got the headphones on.
4: Take me home.
2: That's a first, by the way. No one has ever played their own walk-up song.
1: Yeah.
2: You're the first to do that. I'm sure William will turn that into some trivia.
0: Yeah.
1: I hope so. That question I can get.
0: that is a literal fact. You are now the only listener that's ever played their own walk-up song in the ref.
1: I feel very
0: congratulations.
1: Powerful.
0: Yeah. I feel powerful with these Sour Power shots. Well, see, I mean, in all seriousness, thank you very much.
2: Yeah.
0: This is very above and beyond what we expect of our listeners, and you are one of the best. And we are going to consume. Dave will not be able to tomorrow because he's got business to do. I will be consuming these tomorrow morning before the game. I promise you that. And I got a group of friends that are very excited, too. The texts are flying, and they can't wait to try some Sour Power shots.
1: Awesome.
2: So once the show is over, I am absolutely going to
1: try it.
2: Oh, yeah, absolutely. And yeah. Steven is, he's a good, what am I trying to say? If he's a good bridge or whatever. If he likes it. It's good.
0: He's got a top shelf palate.
2: Yeah.
0: He really does.
2: Yes.
1: I know the LLC has talked about doing its own bourbon or something for a long time, but unfortunately, yeah. Sour Power is the first thing we're going to do.
2: Did you gotta start somewhere.
0: Did you see Dave sit up when you said
1: bourbon?
2: Yeah. Well, we did. Didn't we? Was it on the air, off the air, we said, could you do like a little, some kind of bourbon with it and see how it did instead of vodka?
0: Yeah. I think we decided, though, when you're mixing sours in, like, I don't think the bourbon would, I don't think it would translate through the bourbon. It would probably just ruin the bourbon, actually.
2: You could try a rye, or you could try just a regular wheat, or just, I don't know.
0: There's a reason a lot of vodka's consumed in college, because it's mixable.
2: It's very
0: mixable.
2: Yeah. And probably better vodka than, like, grain alcohol or something like that, because then... People wouldn't make it into the stadium if you're using grain alcohol. So it's probably better that you're using vodka.
1: Yeah, yeah. Plus, I'm not, you know, if I like bourbon, it's got to be the more expensive bourbon. So and I'm not going to play around with expensive bourbon mixing it with sour power. Yeah,
2: it would be the equivalent of like, wait, you're not putting that bourbon in your old fashioned, are you? It would be the same thing. Yeah. You're not putting that in your sour power thing.
1: I hear you on that.
2: Yeah. All right, Shannon, you are awesome. Thank you. We got to get a picture taken before you get out of here, too. Now we need Steven to come back and take a picture, although that may not, it might be crooked. If he's the one handling the phone camera.
1: It may just cost me and, you know, cost y'all another peach
2: That's
1: shot.
2: Okay. Hey, by the way, Logan, let's move that back to the next break and then we'll be all cool. They'll be okay with that. We'll get it in for the last break. All right, now we're all good. Shanna Banana, you were awesome. Thank you.
1: Thanks. Go dogs.
2: Go dogs.
1: Let's get this.
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6: 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Chris Sale gets tagged with the loss. He's 8-4 on the season. Gave up 10 hits to the Blue Jays. Braves overall gave up a season-worst 16 hits on the evening. But you did see Mauricio Dubon. He went yard for the second straight night.
8: Here's a 1-0 pitch. And Dubon hits it well. Deep left field rising. Strawback looking up. That's gone. 1-run game. Mauricio Dubon stings it over the left field wall. His second homer in this series.
6: Doobie starting to heat up. Pirates come into town starting tonight. Mitch Keller going for the Pirates. He's 5-2, has a 4.35 ERA. Martin Perez gets the ball for the Braves. He's 3-3, has 18 walks and 42 strikeouts. 4 leadoff show at 6. First pitch between the Braves and the Pirates. 7:15 across the street at Truist Park. And you can hear all of it on the Braves Radio Network.
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0: Morning Show 960, The Ref, presented by Piedmont Orthopedics and Sports Medicine, the official healthcare provider of the Georgia Bulldogs. It would not have been a nod to 1992 as we are counting down 92 days till kickoff without playing a little Billy Ray Cyrus, achy breaky heart. I had to get to that woo-woo before I moved on. And you're very welcome for that. We're all better people. Thank you once again to Shannon Banana for coming through with maybe one of the coolest gifts we've ever received here at 960 The Ref, the Sour Power Shots. Dave and I each have a couple of small bottles to bring to our friends or consume for ourselves, whatever we decide to do. It's up to us now because it is ours and ours only. But if you want to try these out, man, I say go to the parking lot tomorrow. Shannon Banana, Asparagus Williams, Strap Dog, and the whole crew, Greg and Shelley and everybody else. It sounds like they're going to have plenty for you to sample throughout the day. So certainly hope to see everybody else out there. All right, 706-549-6000. That's the number to call on that Mission Construction Hotline. Let's keep this party going, if you don't mind.
1: Eddie from where she's from, Eddie from Aqua.

0: From Billy Ray Cyrus, Achy Breaky Heart, straight to Eddie from Ackworth. Is there a better combo in the history of radio? Eddie, good morning, buddy. What's up, man?
1: All right, I got to start this phone call, gentlemen, telling you my emotions. I'm a little ticked off.
0: Uh-oh.
1: Let me tell you why.
0: Eddie's ticked off.
1: I have scrolled through all my texts. I have scrolled through all my emails. Mm-hmm. I even checked my DMs.
0: Right.
1: Nothing from either of you two clowns
0: what?
1: About coming into the studio and doing shots with the beautiful Santa Banana. Come on.
2: I know, man. We are living the dream. You know, I'm not going to lie.
0: Now that you mentioned it, we did mail that invitation 2 days ago. I forgot how slow snail mail is right now, so you'll get
2: That's
0: it
2: right,
0: in the
2: yeah.
0: next couple of days.
2: I forgot to put the flag great. Up on the mailbox. Yeah.
1: Oh, my gosh. That's great stuff.
2: She's
1: I
2: awesome.
1: Will say this, Shanna, if she's still listening, I'm sure she is. Be careful. Let's don't have people just falling down in their seats asleep during the game at the rate we're going with the spot.
2: Exactly.
1: Please.
2: Exactly. That's why I said it's a good thing we're not using, or they're not using grain alcohol. Maybe vodka is probably
1: right.
2: the better alcohol to use.
1: Dave, do you remember in college we used to do that with grain alcohol? We make those big vats. I don't remember what they were called. We used grain alcohol.
2: We called it, I've told this on the air, we called it Hunch Punch. And,
1: that's right, Hunch Punch.
2: And so you'd have this big vat of Hunch Punch.
1: Yeah.
2: And usually you'd get to the bottom of it and you'd find, like, one time we found a shoe. Another time there was, like, a ham. Another time there was like a brick. You just did, but it didn't matter. I mean, it's just sitting in grain alcohol. It didn't matter. But it was always interesting to see what was at the bottom of the vat.
1: We'd all just dip our cups in the same little reservoir.
2: Exactly.
1: Right? Unbelievable.
2: Yeah. There was no COVID then.
0: Well, that's how COVID was created, guys. Okay. Come on.
1: It's our fault.
2: That's
1: it's
2: right.
1: our fault.
2: That's right.
1: Well, I am also ticked because I realized last night that my wife and I have to

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2: The only thing we don't say, by the way, baseball's weird. And we had that no-hitter going last week. And Jeff and I would, between innings, would be like, oh, gosh. You can say that the other team doesn't have any hits without saying no-hitter. So you try to figure up creative ways to let the listener know that there is a no-hitter going without actually saying the term no-hitter. So that's always kind of interesting to do, too. But anyway, so it's weird when you're actually not saying something.
3: I texted you, Logan, about this, and you never really gave me a response. Maybe I'll address this on the air, and it's been said, and I missed it. Explain to me, the team gets all these Sour Power bags of candy. Are those eaten throughout the game, or are they only saved for when they hit a home run or make a big play?
4: It looks like it's like the rally thing. So when someone hits a homer, maybe, I don't know, I have to ask the team, do they eat them like to try to generate a homer? Like, all right, we need a big play here. Right. Everybody grab a piece of Sour Power. So that's a question maybe Dave can throw the players way this week.
2: Yeah, we can try to find out.
4: But, yeah, I don't know.
3: Okay. Yeah, I was just curious if that was strictly reserved for something, which in my mind would mean they probably only really need one bag, right? A game. I mean, they're not going to have, I mean,
4: that's
3: obviously
4: the thing.
3: They hit a lot of home runs.
4: Look, these bags,
3: you know what I mean?
4: By the way, I've got a couple in the studio. Like, they're roughly what we determine, what, $5 or $6, something like that. There is a lot of Sour Power in each one of these individual bags.
3: It is a lot.
4: So, yeah, you're right. But we were told by Coach, actually, Coach Johnson told us, Bucky's dropped off like a massive box to these guys. If they want to throw them up in the air every home run, they got enough to last like all the way through Omaha. God willing.
3: Well, I will say they probably use a bag on the post game interviews when they're putting them all over the player. Mm-hmm. So there's that, right? Mm-hmm. That's what's great. So Dave, tomorrow, I don't know if this has been announced or if you know who's going to bat lead off in Trey's.
2: I don't know. I do not know.
3: Who do you think?
2: First of all, it depends on who's pitching for Mississippi State. They got a really good left-hander and a really good right-hander. Usually the lefty, I think, is their number two guy, and we don't know. And if it's been said, I just missed it, but would they change their pitching around because Shaggy's going to be playing third instead of Trey and he's left-handed? I have no idea. Mm-hmm. Maybe they just keep it like it is. I think, and now Kenny has been the number five guy. Kenny was originally Georgia's leadoff hitter. I don't know, maybe you put him in. He handles the bat so well. He gets on base. He can hit for power. He can do whatever. Maybe you move him up to the top of the order, or maybe you just move everybody up. I don't know. I think you'd like to have Dan stay at number two, though. So that's a good question. I've been wondering that, too, and I don't know at this point. It may be something we find out in the morning.
3: And I think they can play a little bit off of the Trey Phelps being out and the 11 a.m. kind of slap in the face for some energy at the beginning. But I don't think that sustains. I really think he got more energy out of that last weekend when he got thrown out and they kind of rallied around that. Wes got thrown out and they went bananas after that. So I don't know that carries you very much in a game like this. So I'm very curious to see. I think the energy is going to be great, I believe, because I think the town has completely embraced this team. They totally get it where we are. So I really think this is going to be like Arkansas to a smaller scale, right, when we played them at 12 o'clock and that place was just electric as can be. I really think the fans are going to back this team and show up big time tomorrow. It's going to be awesome.
2: Oh, yeah, I'm not even worried about that. I think it's going to be fine tomorrow. If anything, Sunday might be a little less just because it's Sunday morning and a lot of folks have gone to church and that kind of thing, and I understand, but I don't think tomorrow is going to be a problem at all. And the weather's going to be fine, so you don't have to worry about that. So I expect Foley to be rocking early tomorrow. And it's gigantic. Yeah. It really is. But there are, and here's the thing, too, and I'm not saying this is not.

0: a knock on a Shaggy. And it's not even I'm just the only thing we're talking about bringing in a guy who's got 18 home runs on the year. That's your replacement. It's not like a guy who's got 10 at bats. So it for the season. So yes, is there a drop off from Trey to Shaggy? Well, yeah, Trey's one of the top players in the country. Yeah. But it's not that big if what I'm saying is making sense. The big difference is you've got a left-handed hitter in the lineup as opposed to a right-handed hitter. But defensively, Shaggy is good. He is a good third baseman. So I'm not worried about that aspect of it at all. So I think in that case, yeah, you don't love the fact that Trey's not in the lineup. But at the same time, it's still manageable for this game tomorrow, and hopefully the Dogs will hang his jersey like they did last week and play for him and all that good stuff. But there are some certain there's depth unknown for sure.
1: And I'll also add, Shaggy, let's be honest, he's been scuffling a little bit, but when he came up, when Trey went out in that game last week, he flattened that baseball. I mean, that thing was murdered. Mm-hmm. So maybe he kind of like gets a little confidence and he starts doing that a little bit more, because there was no doubt when he hit that ball. That was unbelievable.
0: Oh, he thumped it. He thumped it. Yeah. He's a really, really good player. And this is where you love the fact that you've got somebody like that that can step in and hold down the fort for a game. So, yeah.
1: All right. Well, here's the deal. We've got the opportunity of a lifetime. We've got the team to do it. Now it's time to capitalize, right? Like we're watching the Knicks. The Knicks are just pulling off a miracle. They haven't lost since they lost to the Hawks. They look like a team of destiny. We got one right here in Athens. Let's go get a ring, boys, and it starts tomorrow.
0: Amen, brother. Amen. Get your mind right, Eddie.
1: That's right. I will. I'll get my mind right. Scrap told me. I don't know. Is that what he said? I couldn't understand. I can't understand anything that guy said.
2: Get your mind right.
0: Get your mind right. Yeah.
1: I love it.
0: Next time you go see your in-laws, you could get a meeting with Scrap, since they're all in the same place there.
1: I'll do that. That's right. Right into co-op. I'll do that. Absolutely.
0: Love it. All right, Eddie. Boys. Great to hear from you, man. You, thanks so much.
3: Thanks, Eddie.
1: Let's go win. Get a win. Go Dogs.
2: Get your mind right.
0: Get your mind right.
3: Thank you.
0: That's what I want on a T-shirt. Get your mind right. That could be something. Yeah.
3: Yeah, you can do that.
0: Maybe we should have gotten Shanna to. She could have written that on one of these bottles. It's so nice of her to do this too.
3: I've got a group of friends that are very, very excited about this. I've been texting back and forth. And by the way, if you want to see what these bottles look like, they are now on the Ref Instagram, Facebook, and Twitter. Just go visit any one of our sites. We gave a little shout out to Shanna Banana for bringing them in, but that's on all three of our social medias. And Shanna was not shy about it, man. If you want to show up to the parking lot tomorrow, there's probably going to be enough to sample these things. So it doesn't have to be limited to the Ref studio. It sounds like if you show up at the parking lot, it'll be good to go.
0: Mm-hmm.
3: But thank you, Shanna. They're awesome. They look professionally made. We're just having fun with it, but Bucky's may like purchase this idea from us. What do you think?
0: Maybe so.
3: Maybe Shanna's on to a million-dollar idea. The new liquor store at Bucky's.
0: Absolutely.
3: That'd be something.
0: That's great stuff.
3: Nothing says road trip like liquor.
0: Somebody sent us in. I'm not going to name any names, but I did want to read it because it is kind of funny. But I won't name any names as to who sent it in. So it says, my tailgate crew used to make something. I can't pronounce that, and I don't want to say something that might give somebody away. But it said, my tailgate crew used to make something, fill in the blank. And it was maraschino cherries soaked in grain alcohol. And people had to take one as punishment for losing tailgate trivia.
3: Mm.
0: And they would leave them in the jar the whole season. And by the last game, let's just say they were strong. And that's in all caps. And disgusting. Probably not as good as the Sour Power shots.
3: That's...
0: But for said person that sent that text to me and Logan, that's awesome. Doing trivia, and if you miss, you've got to do that.
3: I've seen college bars that have like a jar of maraschino cherries that are soaked in something that you can purchase.
0: Mm-hmm.
3: So yeah, that's a thing, but nah, I hear you. Maybe the joke's on us. Maybe Shanna's gaslighting us. Maybe this is grain alcohol. And maybe Steven is passed out in his office right now, and we're next if we try it. So maybe Shannon's pranking us. I don't know.
0: Maybe,
3: but no, in all seriousness, the vodka that she told us she made this with, I have not tried it yet. Neither have you. We will in very short time.
0: I'm going to have a little bit after the show.
3: It's 9:49.
0: We're getting close.
3: Excited for 10 o'clock to get here.
0: But as I said, for person who sent that to us, you know who you are, and that is awesome.
3: And you should be ashamed.
0: Yes.
3: Just kidding.
0: Too funny. Too funny. All right. Let's see here. My God. Let's see. Let me read this first before I read it on the air. Okay. So, yeah. One of my I'll say it. So my buddy Alan Pogue out in Denver says, now Alan's little brother lives in Cartersville. And Alan says, maybe Shanna Banana could whip up a batch of those shots for us to take on our draft weekend. Which is that, and so Michael Pogue could bring those up with him since he's not flying, apparently. So he could go eastbound and down with them.
3: Yeah, that, or she could just guide you in the right direction of how to make them. And she's kind of given us the keys here.
0: Well, it didn't sound like it was too complicated.
3: No, it doesn't. You just kind of soak in things for a period of time. But that it feels like there is a window, though.
0: 48
3: hours. I'm not sure how good these are going to be in a week. And Shanna alluded to that. Like, these need to be consumed fairly soon. And this is probably, I'll just go ahead and flat out tell you, these two bottles over here in my possession,
0: they're gone.
3: They're going to be empty tomorrow.
0: Yeah.
3: My crew's going to do a really good job of emptying these things out fairly quickly. They may not make it till first pitch day. There's a real good chance. They may not make it till the third inning if they do make it to first pitch. But they're not. This is not for the long haul. Now, I'm going to keep the bottle because the bottle's cool as heck.
0: So here's the thing.
3: One of the bottles is coming back in here, at least.
0: I was going to say, this is not a situation where we have to, like, save one of the bottles and save the stuff.
3: No, it would get gross.
0: No, well, and that, it's like, no, that's like buying your favorite alcohol and not drinking it because it's like you like the bottle. Mm-hmm. The bottle is what this is all about.
3: Yeah.
0: So we'll definitely have, I want to be able to at least get one peach and one apple saved back here in the studio. So at least two of these bottles.
3: So here's two
0: things.
3: But it
0: does not have to have the liquid in them.
3: Two things that come to mind when it comes to the stuff inside this bottle. I'll reference two old movies and we'll go to break. Space Jam.
0: Mm-hmm.
3: Michael's, what do they call it? Michael's Secret Stuff or Michael something. Michael Jordan had a bottle that Bugs Bunny got a hold of. And when he drank it, he turned into the best basketball player you've ever seen in your yeah. life. That's what it does to Georgia baseball players. You can go in the Wayback Machine, Dave, to Who Framed Roger Rabbit? The Dip. The Dip got rid of cartoons. Remember that? Do you remember that? This is going to act as the dip for Mississippi State.
0: Okay.
3: So it's got double power here. It's going to help out the dogs. And it's going to, like, dissolve away the Bizarro dog. So think Space Jam
0: double power.
3: And Who Framed Roger Rabbit when you take these shots tomorrow to get ready for game day. Not you, but just in general, you Georgia fans. The Dip and Michael's Secret Stuff. I think it was called Michael's Secret
0: Stuff. Oh, it's too funny. All right. When we're looking that up.
3: Michael's Secret Stuff.
0: I owe us a Southern Sports Center. And do you have everything ready to go? Well, let's do it. Southern Sports Center time. 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The Braves lost to the Blue Jays last night, 7-2. So the Braves weren't able to get the sweep, even though they did win the series. But the Blue Jays get the win last night to avoid the sweep. Braves still 42-21. Best record in baseball. They'll take on the Pirates tonight in the first of a three-game weekend series. 7:15 tonight right here on The Ref. The Pirates are having a good season. They aren't the stinky Pirates this year. They're 34-29. Of course, Georgia baseball, the Super Regional, cranks up tomorrow morning. The Dogs hosting Mississippi State. It'll be an 11 a.m. first pitch. We'll go noon on Sunday, and if there is a game on Monday, it is TBD. All the action here on The Ref. 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

0: right, it's the morning show presented by Piedmont Orthopedics and Sports Medicine. We are about 40 seconds away from drinking these shots that Shanna Banana brought to us. Shanna, we love you. Thank you so much. That was fantastic. Even a little bit of Russ Tanner's better than no Russ Tanner. So we loved having Russ in the first half of the 8 o'clock hour. And Tim Kelly with the Little League Report. Logan, if we've learned anything today, it's that you need to get your mind right.
1: Get your mind right. Yeah. Shanna Banana's ready to make it happen.
0: Her mind
2: get
0: is right.
2: Get your mind right.
1: There you go.
0: Dogs in Mississippi State. 11 tomorrow, noon Sunday. TBD if there is a game on Monday. Have a great weekend. And go Dogs.
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8: Anybody who has wagered against Jalen Brunson, either this season or in his career, has ended up on the wrong side.
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10: He's a gamer, man. In the biggest moments, you know, he shows up, and that's what MVPs are supposed to do.
11: I'm just finding a way. Obviously, throughout the game, wasn't my best, but through thick and thin, I trust my work, trust everything I do, and I stay confident in those moments.

0: He was in a, I think he's in
1: saying,
0: a hotel
1: he's
0: room.
1: Saying that.
2: Oh, that Kessinger. I thought he was saying Matt Kessinger. Yeah. That was better. I liked it better.
0: Is he in a hotel with no TV?
1: I mean, that's actually, we're not talking about that enough. That
0: was he
1: great.
0: Was he in No Country for Old Men, like motel? Like what hotel is he?
2: What was the last? Okay,
1: I don't think I've ever been in a hotel without a TV.
2: Pioneer yeah. Town, outside Joshua Tree in California.
1: Okay, well, I don't think that's where Chris Russo.
2: It's
1: was.
2: Like a designed, like sort of like D screening place.
3: Wait,
2: like
3: where was it?
2: Pioneer Town, outside that? Of Joshua Tree in California. Joshua Tree's so. It's
3: a lot of
2: legit.
3: Fights go down right there.
2: A lot of, yeah. lot of fights. Well,
1: Randy's in town.
2: Hey, I'm going to tell you what Pioneer Town is, as well as rob you of your productivity, because 82-0 has taken over the country. We're going to play a live round of this game on the air, explain to you why it's about to dominate your weekend. He's David Dennis Jr. I'm Randy Scott. 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

0: We're about to rob you of some time this weekend or give you something to spend your time on. It's ESPN Radio and the ESPN app, Sirius XM Channel 80. He's David Dennis Jr. I am Randy Scott. We want your predictions for Game 2 tonight in the NBA Finals. 888-SAY-ESPN is the phone number, 888-729-3776. I'm trying to remember the last viral game that jumped around. Maybe it was Wordle.
1: The grid game.
0: Remember the grid game? Was that after Wordle? Okay, the grid game. So 82-0 is sweeping ESPN. It probably has swept it already. Your friends are probably catching on. In another month or so, it'll be on Facebook. It's 82-0, 82-0.com. And what it is, you draft a starting five. You draft a point guard, a shooting guard, small forward, power forward, and a center over five rounds. It's basically a slot machine in each round that randomly gives you an NBA franchise and matches it with a decade. You get one player from that team's roster in that era, again, to fill out your starting five. Once you choose that player, you can't do it again. Once your lineup is set, it runs a quick simulation based on the player's aggregated stats, mainly scoring, we've noticed. and gives you a projected
1: exclusively score
0: season record out of 82 games. The goal being 82-0. It's really, I mean, because like you're like, no, Bill Russell was a glue guy. Bill Russell averaged like 15 points a game. Like he's not gonna win you this, unfortunately. Yeah. So hoopheads who are actually looking at like chemistry, it doesn't work. The goal is simple: go 82-0.
1: Health does not matter either.
0: Health really, yeah. Reliability doesn't matter. We're gonna compete. There are two modes. There's a classic mode where you see the stats, and then there's a hoop IQ mode, which is more challenging because all you get are names and not names and positions, but not stats. Okay. So I made the mistake. I was like, Shaq was on the Celtics. I remember that. You're not getting the career stats. You're getting the decade stats for Shaq.
1: Yeah, while they were on that team.
0: So that was
1: so
0: a,
1: also
0: was a miss.
1: for instance, like Anthony, like if you do the Wizards 2020s, you can pick Anthony Davis and it'll look good because he played like two games and had like 25 and 12.
0: Oh, so. I didn't know that.
1: Yeah.
0: Okay, so we're gonna compete.
1: Okay.
0: How are we gonna do this, David?
1: But we're doing a little wrinkle. We're doing it blind. So I'm gonna spin for you.
0: Okay. So I'm not going to see the roster.
1: You're not going to see the roster.
0: I got it.
1: You just got to go off the dome. And
0: okay.
1: And if you do not like draw blanks, no judgment if you do because it might be like the Rockets from the 60s and you don't know.
0: Yeah,
1: I'll just pick randomly for you, and we'll just.
0: I don't know about picking random. Okay, but all right. So spin it for me. Let's get going.
1: All right. Let's go. See. I'm spinning for you. We have the San Antonio Spurs of the 90s, ironically.
0: Spurs of the 90s,
2: you know what
0: huh?
2: you have to do just for the bit.
0: Just for the plot, you should probably go David Robinson.
1: I've never heard of him.
0: Of the 90s.
2: But you don't want to fill that center spot, though.
0: I don't, but I think David Robinson qualifies as a power forward in the 90s. Is that true or false?
1: No, just a center. Just a center.
0: Just a center?
1: Go just Timmy a center.
0: D. You got to go who?
2: Oh, no, not
0: no, Timmy D was.
2: That's 2000. It's got to be.
0: No, wrong. Duncan was drafted in the 90s, but he only had like.
1: Duncan was drafted in 90.
0: Are we allowing? So here's a wrinkle for the fans at home. You can change the era and you can change the
1: You're
0: going
1: to use it. You're going to change
0: once.
1: It now. All off out the gate.
0: What do you think? Should
2: no,
0: I do
2: you
0: it?
2: You take David Robinson.
0: David. All right, David. Oh, man, but that loses Will. All right, David Robinson center.
1: David Robinson is your center.
0: Yeah.
1: Okay, all right. Spin it again. Spin it again. We're going Lakers of the 70s.
0: Oh, God, no. Dang it, dude. I just lost Wilt.
1: Here's the thing about Wilt and the Lakers. Wilt did not average a ton of points with the Lakers.
0: Was he,
1: it or not.
0: Hey, in the 70s, was he a power forward at all or no?
1: Nope, just right. straight up center.
0: All right, what positions was Elgin Baylor eligible for?
1: Okay, let's see. Elgin Baylor. Small forward.
0: All right, put him in small forward.
1: Small forward. Pick. Good call. All right, good pick. Elgin Baylor, dang small forward. It.
0: Spin it.
1: We're going Toronto 2010s.
0: Toronto 2010s?
1: Yeah.
0: Toronto 2010s. I'm going to use the era. Will you spin that era for me?
1: Oh, whoa. Okay, all right. Toronto 2020s.
0: Toronto 2020.
1: You could have had Kawhi for 2020.
0: Oh, I could have had Kawhi. I forgot about Kawhi's season with them.
1: You could have had Kawhi.
2: Are you going to double down on the team now, or are you going to stay with?
0: No, give me Van Vliet. Where's he at?
1: Oh, man. That's brutal.
2: DeMar DeRozan?
0: What about DeMar DeRozan?
1: Could have had DeMar DeRozan. All right. No, DeMar DeRozan was gone by then. He was gone by then.
0: All right.
1: All right.
0: So where's Van Vliet? PG, is that the only one?
1: Point guard, yeah. New York Knicks of the 2010s. This is a tough. This is a trip down.
0: Does Melo qualify at SG? As shooting guard? He should.
1: He is power forward or small forward. He's a power forward.
0: All right, power forward, Melo.
1: All right, power forward,
2: like
1: Melo. All right.
0: All right, last one.
1: Sacramento Kings of the 80s.
0: Nah.
1: Of the 80s.
0: Spin the team. Give me Chicago 80s.
1: Spin the team.
0: Spin the team.
1: Lakers of the 80s. Lakers of the 80s.
0: At shooting guard. Is that Magic? It's got to be Magic, right?
1: Magic cannot be a shooting guard. Oh, he is a shooting guard.
0: God
1: whoa.
0: Dang, right, dude, he was a center in the 80s.
1: Whoa. Give me 71 Magic. And 11.
0: 71 and 11.
1: 71 and 11.
0: All right.
1: Oh, man. Right.
0: I'm doing it for you. You ready?
2: We're going to do David's off the top of the next segment because we're running out of time.
0: No. We got a minute?
2: We got a minute.
0: It's too fast. It's too fast. All right. All right. So that's the tease. That's the tease.
2: 75 and 11 is pretty good.
0: So Fred VanVleet. At point guard, when I probably should have stuck with Kawhi.
1: Kawhi.
0: Magic Johnson
3: worry,
0: at
3: Magic.
0: Shooting guard.
3: I got it, says Fred VanVleet.
0: Elgin Baylor at small forward, sneaky good for Lakers in the 70s. And this is all off the dome. Carmelo Anthony at power forward. I definitely didn't know that he was a power forward.
1: Yeah.
0: And David Robinson at center. David Robinson ruined this for me.
1: Best player on the roster, David Robinson at 24 and 11. Three assists. My good friend Dave Robinson, my namesake.
0: I'm surprised that's a 70 win team. I'll be honest.
1: Yeah.
0: All right, we're going to get David's team. 82-0.com is the game you can play along. We're going to get David's team on the other side. We'll also dive into game two tonight in San Antonio in the NBA Finals. He's David Dennis Jr. I am Randy Scott. 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

0: off. Oh, maybe it must have been for the Nationals. He had a walk off, and I was like, I might hit a walk off. I'm not sure. I might do it. I might not. I don't know. And Gary got a DM from somebody that was like, don't do that impression. Don't normalize him. Blah, blah, blah, blah, blah. And it was like, hey, SNL does it. Like, what are we, we're not normalizing. Like, people have always done presidential voices.
1: It was kind of John Lennon-y. It was kind of a John Lennon.
0: But no, John Lennon was more like Liverpool.
1: You know? Okay.
0: Like Paul.
2: Don't tell Randy how to do impressions.
0: No, no, hold on. Paul McCartney is like, what are we going to, you know, so,
1: that's what I meant, like a with, Paul McCartney type of
0: thing. Yeah, we're protesting. What are we going to do with the dicking and the bicking and the playing and the blah, blah, blah. Like, everything's kind of up, right? Everything finishes up. Oh, that's okay, kind of a Liverpool.
1: Did you go to like an impression school, or is this like a thing that you do?
0: But I just did it sound like Stewie. It's hard to like, Stewie's like, yeah, Brian, we're going to have ants. But that's, it's hard. British is hard.
1: Okay.
0: British is difficult. David, you got any impressions?
1: I don't, but let's focus on you here. Let's keep this on you.
0: I know what impression you're trying to get me to do. I'm told we got a break, though, so we're going to see you on the phone lines. Who you got tonight? We're going to get to your calls. Yes, we can. 888-SAY-ESPN.
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6: The Braves unable to finish off the three-game sweep. Chris Sale allowed 10 hits and 3 runs in 5 2/3 innings. He falls to 8-4 on the year. Braves at 42-21 now get set to entertain the Pittsburgh Pirates this weekend. Game 1 of the series tonight at 7:15. Lefty Martin Perez on the mound for the Braves. We'll have all the action for you here on The Ref. The Georgia baseball team begins the Athens Super Regional tomorrow, taking on Mississippi State. 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
8: Tomorrow is the 82nd anniversary of the D-Day landings at Normandy on the French coast. Against all odds, the invasion was like winning a close football game by the underdog team. Germany had reinforced fortifications all the way from France to Holland, and even though the Allies had broken the Enigma code, they were not aware that the Nazis had moved a crack rifle unit in from the Eastern Front. The Americans got the worst of the fighting at Normandy, where every man was a hero. Being pinned down on the beaches, Brigadier General Norman Cotter said to his troops, "There are two kinds of people on that beach, those who are already dead and those who are going to die. Now let's get off your duff and get the hell out of here." And they did. It was the beginning of the end of Nazi domination as the Allies tenaciously fought their way through France into Germany, where they gained the upper hand. We could never fail to honor those who saved us from further Nazi tyranny. And until next time, see you.
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0: 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He's David Dennis Jr. I'm Randy Scott. 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Let's get out to the phones. Let's start with our guy, Jay Boogie. Jay Boogie in North Carolina. The floor is yours. What's going on, Jay Boogie?
1: Salute, salute, salute. Three capital S's. Blessed life, health, and happiness to everybody. Y'all know the lingo. Anybody going through anything, we don't pray that you go through it. We pray that you get through it. And yeah, Dave, we need you here. We need you right here on Friday so you can be with Randy on Friday, because that's the best duo I got going on the radio shows right now. Some guy, Batman and Robin, I'm going to call y'all Kato and the Green Hornet. But no, I ain't going to call y'all the Kato and the Green Hornet. I'm going to call y'all the Four Horsemen, because I can't leave our Bub and I can't leave our Dev. But let's get to the matter of the fact. The matter of fact, we understand who San Antonio is. We understand they got a bright future. We understand they're athletic, young, and gifted, and they're talented, and they're ready to go. We understand they got next. But don't understand me when I tell you they got next and we got right now. Everybody's still doubting who we are and what we do. Like, we ain't won 12 games in a row. Like, we ain't won 7 games straight on the road. Like, you know what I'm saying? We ain't clobbering teams night in, night out when we get in this playoffs, you know what I'm saying? Y'all keep thinking we didn't have our best. We didn't have our best game 1, but I told y'all it was already 1-0. It was already 1-0, and I predicted that. I've been saying that. I knew what was going to happen. But this series right here is completely over and done, because I like, you know what I'm saying, when they be in the future, you know what I'm saying, of the NBA. But tell me honestly, who has he played with, played against? He played against nobody against Minnesota. He played against nobody against Portland. He played against nobody against OKC. But now he got a matchup with somebody. It's not better than him.
2: Let
1: somebody
2: him cook,
1: is
2: going to
1: at least give him a game on town. So right now, watch Brunson turn up even more, because I don't like what somebody said on the sideline to him when we was walking out that game. They always say, don't poke the bear, and the bear's been poked. Tonight, don't be surprised if we get up out of here with another victory. We know the world against us, but it's Tupac, all eyes on us.
2: Oh,
0: all eyes on us.
2: Oh.
0: Okay, the only thing that raised a little periscope.
2: Let them cook.
0: They didn't play anybody. That
2: don't
0: we hadn't played
2: ever
0: anybody.
2: Disagree nobody with Jay Boogie
0: on OKC. Life. That's fine. Jordan's in Texas. We always give Jordan the toughest guy to follow in the calls. But listen, right? Your strongest soldiers get your toughest battles.
2: There you go.
0: Jordan's in Texas. What's up, Jordan?
3: What's up, man?
0: Let's go.
3: I like following that guy. I ain't got no voice today. That damn Barney was all over the damn barn yesterday, so I lost my voice trying to chase him. But hey, yeah. I lost my bet on the Spurs on the first game. Won my money back last night on a bull ride contest somewhere in Arizona. I can't even name the town. Fuck Fook Town, who cares? But hey, Jay Boogie, you're right. I don't think the Knicks are going to win this series, but they're not going to win the game tonight, because I put money on it. I'm tired of my wife saying, I got to sleep on the couch, because she's all pissed off.
0: Jordan, appreciate you, man. We've kind of had our own show for a little bit. Like, we've been kind of running some consistent. Kinda,
4: what is the name of the show that
0: reps?
4: We want to call it? What do we?
0: We haven't settled on one.
2: I thought we were going to call it the solo show, because that's
0: what it was.
2: That's exactly what it was.
0: What's
2: happening here? You think Jordan's like an accountant from, you know, New Jersey?
0: I don't think he. Accountants aren't chasing Barney.
2: I'm just saying. I'm trying to make sure that this guy, you know, like, we need this verified. I'm to make sure he's not trying to do a bid on it, not catfishing us.
0: Guy, I think so.
2: I saw Jay Boogie out in the streets.
0: You did?
2: I saw him out in the streets.
0: He went up and said, "What's up?"
2: Yeah, I talked to Jay Boogie.
0: What?
2: He had the Timbs around his neck. I saw him at the Hawks game.
0: Right.
2: Hawks Knicks game.
0: You did tell me that.
2: Salute to my guy.
0: Salute. Okay. You had an idea, Devin,
4: yeah,
0: for the
4: name
0: of the show?
4: Yeah, I think we talked about it on the air. We definitely talked about it off air. It's the name of our group chat, Two Americas, right?
0: That's a pretty good one.
5: Two Americas.
2: Oh!
4: We got a Friday drop. Play it again.
5: Two Americas.
0: That's incredible.
2: That's amazing.
0: I love it. Is that AI, or did we have to slide that to the voice of God?
5: Americas.
4: That's our guy, Cayman.
0: That's incredible.
2: Oh, yeah.
0: Okay.
2: We're getting our own drops.
0: I mean,
5: there are two Americas.
0: I'm in awe, right? I think I have goosebumps right now in this studio.
5: America's.
2: This is great. This is great. Next time, Randy.
0: Yeah.
2: Tells a story about, you know.
0: About what?
2: Just pool hanging hopping? Hanging out with the cops, everything going smoothly.
0: It's that Dave Chappelle bit where I'm like, hold on, Dave. I'll talk to him.
4: You did want to do one more presidential.
2: Was there another one on the tip of your tongue? There are thousands of points of light.
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24: An absolutely awesome video for those of you watching on video to kick things off today. Our Cody Chaffins does not miss on that kind of thing. Setting the stage for what's going to happen tomorrow when Super Regional play begins. We are live in Athens today, just outside Foley Field with the area known as the Pastor's Porch. Having a good time, getting ready to be where all the action will be starting tomorrow and throughout the weekend as the Georgia Bulldogs try to get back to the College World Series. The Diamond Dogs looking to punch their ticket for Omaha. We're trying to give you good vibes for all of that. We are here live in Athens today in preparation for that. We'll talk some about the big baseball series that begins tomorrow. That is coming up in just a couple of minutes' time. Also on a Friday, you know this, we'll have plenty on Georgia recruiting today, too. A lot of visitors coming in. It is a pretty pivotal weekend for Georgia recruiting because of who's here, who's visiting elsewhere. As this 2027 class for Georgia continues to take shape, we'll get a lot of that with Jeff's intel coming up in just a moment. Before any of that, though, let's take care of some business with the football team here, too. And let's continue a topic we discussed yesterday. If you were a part of yesterday's show or if you missed it, what we said is I think there's an aspect of what Georgia could be on the field in 2026 that I don't know it's gotten as much attention yet as it deserves to get. I think this defense could be back. Now, as we said before, as good as it was in 2021, 2022, that's maybe asking a lot. Maybe not comparing the Georgia defense to the best defenses historically, because that level of a talent with your starters, your backups, and your full roster, it may never be achieved again in this modern age. That may be asking too much. But if you compare this Georgia defense to what it's going to be competing with in the present tense and the current world of college football, then yeah, I do believe this could absolutely be one of the nation's best. And if that is the case, then Georgia's recipe for not just getting back to the college football playoff, but making a deeper run in the playoff and perhaps making a move towards a national championship, all of that I think is made much easier. And what we said yesterday as it relates to this is that there are just probably a couple of guys on this team that I don't know that have gotten the full attention they deserve. We mentioned Elijah Griffin on that, for instance. We mentioned Chris Cole on that, for instance. We talked about how that if you're if you're thinking about what there is to love, what there is to recommend about Georgia right now, perhaps nationally, because it hasn't quite been at that elite level the last couple of years, perhaps nationally, people just don't quite know what the Georgia defense is bringing to the table. But we believe they may find out pretty soon. Now, that's what we said yesterday. Let me tell you again, though, why this is on my mind for today. And I'm a very, very simple person. I telegraph my desires and intentions pretty readily. Y'all know I like lists. I like paying attention to what people are saying about college football. I like it when they mention Georgia. I also notice when they don't mention Georgia on these various lists. So I saw this piece at ESPN.com. And it's the kind of thing that, of course, I'm going to read. Most college football fans are going to pay attention to. And the headline was, the top non-quarterback playmakers in college football for 2026. There was not a Georgia player on this list. Some of the guys who did make it, you're probably not surprised. Receivers like Malachi Toney, obviously Jeremiah Smith, Colin Simmons, who right now at Texas may be the best defensive player in the SEC on paper. You got Kewon Lacy, the running back from Ole Miss. You got John Henry Daly, the defensive end from Michigan, a couple of outside linebackers from Texas Tech, Xavier, the Auburn linebacker. You got a bunch of guys who show up on this list, the non-quarterback playmakers for college football. And sometimes, when it's appropriate, as a pro-Georgia show, Georgia fans, speaking to other Georgia fans, we might say something to the effect of, you know, they're sleeping on blah, blah, blah, they're not giving so-and-so enough credit. We might every now and then get a little bit of a chip on our shoulder about a Georgia guy who deserves to get more discussion, more chatter than he's currently getting. We might call that out for feeling like that's unfair. You know, anytime a Georgia player or Georgia itself is not getting the credit we think it deserves, of course we're going to reserve the right to call all of that out. But in this particular case, that's not quite what I'm doing. I don't know that it's unfair, based on previous production for the current Georgia players, to have anybody mentioned among the category of this is the top collection of returning playmakers in college football. Based on previous track record, it might be appropriate to exclude Georgia players right now. But if Georgia is going to be this season as good as many of us hope it can be, many of us believe it can be, well, of course, you've got to have some real playmakers emerge. So yesterday I gave you a couple of those. We talked pretty prominently about Chris Cole. We talked pretty prominently about Elijah Griffin. Let me give you one more to consider here today for if you were to redo a list like this at the end of the year, the top non-quarterback playmakers. Who's out there making plays? Who's out there making things happen? Well, it's maybe not a surprise if you've been with us for a while, a name we might mention here in this conversation. That's the cornerback, Ellis Robinson. Robinson last year stepped up and became truly a solid starter for Georgia, a guy that you were glad to have on the field. You felt like his portion of the field was probably pretty well covered when he was out there. But the journey for players like Robinson, who came to Georgia with the accolades that he had as a recruit and has the aspirations that he has of future first-round NFL riches, the journey is you go from guy on the roster to solid starter. Next step is, can you become the dominant, noticeable playmaker? And Georgia needs some of those guys this year. My prediction is there will be at least one guy of the group we've mentioned, of other guys we could mention, who will become the known, recognized playmaker when compared to other players across the country. We believe Ellis Robinson could be that. So before we shift gears and do some stuff with recruiting and do some stuff with the baseball series that's about to begin, let's highlight Ellis just a little bit more. We had an exclusive opportunity back during the winter. We were the only ones there when Robinson was awarded the top freshman award from the Football Writers Association of America. He was eligible for it because he was a redshirt freshman. And that night, speaking exclusively to Dog Nation, Kirby Smart talked about what he liked about Ellis Robinson and the growth that he's seen over the course of his time at Georgia. This is what Smart said then.
0: He developed himself. He was really talented coming in. I mean, he had a skill set that we haven't had in a while in terms of coverage ability. We had some good players when he was a freshman that he was competing with. They made him get better each and every day. And then to watch him last spring, the growth he had, we knew right away in the end of the spring last year that we had a bona fide starter, a really good player. And then he played to that level and expectations. He makes people pay when they make mistakes. He's a really good tackler. He can cover man-to-man. He's got extreme confidence. And we talk about it all the time, how do you play with your back to the ball? And he's one of the best corners I've ever coached with his back to the ball. He can finish well. He doesn't panic. And that proved out this year on some of the high-level receivers he was able to cover.
24: I like specific answers from Kirby Smart. In that particular case, Smart, because he's there to honor Ellis, gets a little bit more into detail about what he does as a player. And I think that's pretty compelling insight from Kirby Smart. Also, what a lot of us have learned from Ellis over the course of his time at Georgia is he's a little bit different than the caricature you might draw of him. Former five-star cornerback, I guess technically speaking, the highest-rated individual recruit that Georgia's ever signed. I think technically speaking, we'll call him that. You might think, well, there's a certain level of like diva-ish behavior or a prima donna-ish attitude that you might expect because a lot of times that's what we've come to expect from cornerbacks, defensive backs across all of football. That's maybe an unfair stereotype, but sometimes it's the stereotype that gets thrown around. But the actual truth is, in the case of Ellis, that couldn't be further from the truth, that the entire time that he's been at Georgia, it seems like he's been on mission to be the kind of playmaker we're predicting that he might be, and patient to allow the work that he's doing to have time to pay off and for the development to fully take hold. And that's an really cool part of his personality. It's one of the reasons why we think he could do big things here this season. In fact, let me let you hear from the same event we just heard Kirby, Ellis Robinson, on that same subject.
2: I really just say just coming here just ready to work, really. You know, like, this is just what Georgia's made of, really, just work. So it's like coming in here, getting an NIL, you're like, money's good, but at the end of the day, we come here, it's business, you know, it's just something we got to take care of.
24: So let me sum all this up this way. We talked about the defense yesterday. I believe that the defense as a unit as a whole may be the single best thing about Georgia this season. It may be back to being the kind of Kirby Smart branded defense that we're used to it being. And guys like Elijah Griffin and Chris Cole stepping up are big reasons why that might happen. A transfer like Khalil Barnes is also part of that too. But to further that conversation today, as ESPN is on its search for the top non-quarterback playmakers, it isn't necessarily inappropriate to leave a Georgia guy off that list right now. But certainly Georgia needs guys who are thought of in that category by the time this season comes to an end. And Ellis Robinson could certainly be one of those. All right, let me shift gears to this. As I told you, we're live here outside Foley Field today on the pastor's porch. This is a gorgeous area, one of the most truly unique settings in all of college baseball, where a lot of fans who can't be inside Foley Field, after all, that's tight confines in there. Only a couple of thousand seats even available, 3,000, I guess, in total. So a lot of folks have gathered here and next to it on Kudzu Hill, and it's just one of the most awesome atmospheres for baseball you can ever get, and it is going to be on and popping here this weekend. Cody Chaffin's video to start us off today certainly previews all of that. And the stakes for Georgia on the diamond tomorrow could not be higher as well, trying to get back to the College World Series. Couple of big storylines here. Joey Volchko has been the guy for Georgia all season long. He was huge last week in the NCAA Regional. They'll need for him to set the tone this weekend there as well, really functioning as he has all year like the ace. And I was thinking about this before the show began today, that even though Georgia's playing a better team this weekend in Mississippi State than it faced last week in the NCAA Regional, I would say that an NCAA regional overall probably has the potential of taxing your pitching staff more. Super regional, you're playing a better team. In the case of Mississippi State, you're certainly playing a very good team, but you only got to win twice. So ultimately, for a Georgia team that only gave up 5 runs last week in the regional in total, I thought the bullpen was great on Saturday. Got to try to find a way to get yourself 27 outs a couple different times. And if you do that well enough with this offense, the way that it's performed, you can be on your way to the College World Series. Beyond that, the big story overall is the absence of Trey Phelps. He was suspended after being ejected last week. We have certainly talked plenty about that. And you got a couple of big issues as it relates to Georgia with all of this, including Michael O'Shaughnessy, who did hit a home run last week in the big game against Liberty, stepping in for Trey Phelps. Will also step in at third base here once again. And to give us a little bit more of an idea of what to expect from Georgia Mississippi State this weekend, special thing here. You know, David Johnson from these Georgia radio broadcasts, he and Jeff Dancer have obviously done a great job on them. 960 The Ref, a lot of folks follow those digitally too. We're big, big fans of that broadcast. I love Dave and Jeff to death. I just think they're both great guys. We caught up with David Johnson earlier this week about the series, what to expect from Mississippi State, and the challenge facing Georgia, knowing that it won't have Trey Phelps. This is what David Johnson from the Georgia radio broadcast, talking about the Diamond Dogs, had to say about that.
4: And not having Trey for the first game. Now, Michael has had a really, really solid season. I think that home run he hit after Trey got ejected from the game last week kind of sent a little bit of a message that, hey, you know, we may not have Trey for a game, but we've got Shaggy here, and you bring in a guy, and he's like, by the way, this guy that's filling in for Trey, he is a plus defender. He's also got 17 home runs. Oh, wait a minute. Make that 18. Is he just homered again? So it's he's not Trey Phelps. I mean, most players in the country aren't Trey Phelps, but he is a good player. The only difference is that you're subbing out a left-handed hitter and a right-handed hitter. But as far as all that goes, I don't know that DJ has to feel like he's got to carry on any extra burden. He's just got to do what he does. And if he does, that's all Georgia can ask for. And that's kind of leading to your question about this weekend. I mean, that's what it boils down to. Joey Voltsko's got to be Joey Voltsko, and Daniel Jackson needs to be Daniel Jackson, and Rylan Lujo needs to be Rylan Lujo. And the Mississippi State guys would tell you the same thing. And yeah, Georgia's 4-0 against them, but those three games in Starkville, all three of those could have gone the other way. They were all very close games. And then the game in Hoover a couple of weeks ago was very close. So we say this, Jeff and I say this a lot. You know, Coach Perno used to say, your guys need to be your guys. And if they are, you're going to win.
24: Yeah, just great stuff from David Johnson there. And, of course, we'll have the call all weekend long on 960 The Ref and across the digital platforms for Georgia, too. Just really good. And you know, the question beyond Trey Phelps is not just what you do at third base. And, honestly, Georgia probably is lucky to have the depth that it has there with O'Shaughnessy able to step in, both with the glove and the pop that he provides at the bat. But the other thing is Trey Phelps is the leadoff man for Georgia. And that's the other big replacement here, because you got to set the tone on all of this. And my prediction, and I guess my recommendation too, would be that you take Daniel Jackson, who's been your two-hole, you slide him up into that leadoff spot, not just because of the stolen bases, although Jackson has far more of those than you probably come to expect from a catcher. This is also just baseball in 2026. It's not the old school, like, Ricky Henderson, Vince Coleman mentality here. The question for Wes Johnson is, with your leadoff spot, you get your choice of who do you want to see throughout this weekend get the most at-bats in any game you play. That's your leadoff hitter. Jackson's had the kind of year that would certainly make him worthy of that. So my guess is that he just slides up. He'll lead off, and if there is an extra at-bat to be had as the leadoff man when the lineup turns over again, he'll be the guy to get it. It's also worth pointing out, and if you follow Georgia baseball closely, you're aware of this, but if you're just acquainting yourself with this team, Jackson is in the midst of what I think can be described as a historic season for Georgia, not just because of the numbers he's putting up, but the fact that he does it, you know, at a premium position like catcher. He has turned out to be a real find for Georgia, and the kind of performance over the course of this season that puts him in a real historic conversation when it comes to the Diamond Dogs. Our Cody Chaffins did a great job on video earlier this week putting it all together and trying to provide proper context of just how good Daniel Jackson has been. Here's Cody Chaffins with more on that.
5: SEC Baseball Tournament Most Valuable Player from Georgia, Daniel Jackson.
7: Daniel Jackson has been a rock star for the Diamond Dogs this season.
4: If you had asked me one of the all-time great seasons of a Mount Rushmore, he's absolutely on it.
7: Jackson's hitting all the right notes. Heading into the Super Regional, his batting average, 396, 29 home runs, 83 RBIs, and 25 stolen bases.
4: He had a good year last year, and he's just taken it to another level. And I'll say this for Daniel, the 25 stolen bases is really what just puts the kind of the icing on the cake. Yeah, he's got 83 RBIs, and he's closing in on the school single-season record there. But it's just what he does, all the tools that he has.
7: Jackson's the first player in SEC history and the first D1 catcher ever to have 25-plus homers and 25-plus swiped bats. UGA Radio's David Johnston says this season is at the top of the charts for the Diamond Dogs in his 27 years at the mic.
4: One of the best single seasons in Georgia baseball history, and there are a lot of really good ones. There's no doubt about that. What Charlie Condon did 2 years ago, what Gordon Beckham did in 2008. The kind of season that Daniel's having right now, though, ranks right up there with them.
7: Jackson's prowess with the bat has helped make him a Golden Spike semifinalist, but it's his encore, Jackson's work behind the dish, that's got Wes Johnson grooving.
8: Daniel's we need to give, you know, Coach Brock Bennett a little credit on that. He's his catching coach. They work really, really hard on receiving. Daniel's ability to handle our pitching staff has been something that's been huge. I mean, just like today, multiple times I, I thought he did a great job just calming guys down and getting them back in the zone.
7: And this rock star's competitive spirit continues outside the chalk. During the SEC tournament, Jackson and his teammates spent their downtime going mano-a-mano in the video game Guitar Hero.
6: I know that Daniel came into the room yesterday because, you know, we roomed together on the road. I was like, man, you know, let's take care of business today. Let's get a win today, you know, kind of joking around. And he goes, you know, I really want to win, and I want to win for Guitar Hero. I want to keep playing another day. You know, so he was really excited to play Guitar Hero, and I think he might have made a promise of, you know, getting Guitar Hero back in the locker room or in the team room or something like that back home.
9: And I feel like that kind of adds to, like, our competitive spirit. You know, they actually have a head-to-head one where, you know, there's two guitars, and you're playing against your boy, and you don't want to miss any notes on that thing, and that's pretty electric.
7: Now, if Jackson and his crew can shred against Mississippi State, they'll rock on to Omaha. For Dog Nation, I'm Cody Chaffins.
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24: 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And speaking of Kroger, man, what a great time it is to have Kroger in our lives, because we're getting ready for fun weekends. You know, a lot of folks are going to be here, whether it's the pastor's porch or the Kudzu Hill. They're going to be grilling out. They're going to have stuff in the cooler. They're going to have all that kind of stuff going on. And whatever your summer plans are, hopefully it's watching some Georgia baseball this weekend, but whatever your summer plans are, Kroger's a great way to get stocked up on all of that. In fact, there's a special section on the website you can go to find out more about this. 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Kroger.com/summer, because not only do they have the stuff you need to make your summer great, they're also going to offer it for you at a great price. We love having our friends at Kroger as a part of Dog Nation Daily, as they have been now for so many Fridays. We also love having Jeff Sintel. We're going to get Jeff coming up in a moment. There is another big crop of visitors on their way to Georgia. We'll obviously have fun talking about that. We also have to do due diligence with a guy we thought might be visiting this weekend. Now he's not. A guy who's committed to Georgia, who's going to be visiting elsewhere. That's not the fun part of today's discussion, but we got to make sure we take care of all of that here too. But before we get Jeff, let's go around the doghouse here just briefly. And there is a certain vibe, if you want to call it that, that Georgia is trying to conjure with these football recruiting visits here this weekend, where last week serves the prime example. Bunch of guys on campus, everybody has a good time. Suddenly, those visits start showing some fruit right away, pretty early. Guys who are there, Georgia makes the strong impression, and you get some pretty big-time commitments. Arguably none bigger than the linebacker from Aketron High School, Joaquim Gouda, who's taken a couple of visits to Georgia recently, including the one last week that became the punctuation mark for what eventually became his public pledge. And I thought that, speaking of Jeff Sintel, great on Before the Hedges, presented by Kroger earlier this week, to hear from Gouda in his own words about what he liked about Georgia and why the time was right now to make that commitment. This is what Gouda said, and as he speaks, you'll certainly hope we hear more stuff like that coming off of this weekend, too. Here's Joaquim Gouda.
28: Number one reason I'm Georgia Bulldog tomorrow, because I want to be elite. I ain't gonna lie. They're just elite. They're an elite program, elite academically, elite exposure-wise, elite life after football, elite relationships. Everything is elite. I want to be elite football player. I want to be an elite human. I want to be elite.
29: And was it kind of real wearing number three, like Roquan's number three, C.J. Allen's number three, holding the Buckus Award, holding the Natty Trophy? That must have been surreal.
28: It felt like I put on that jersey. And it just felt like it was kind of like a surreal. It was definitely a surreal moment. Like I just had to I'm like, I can't even speak right now. I'm lost words. Just like to that three at the inside linebacker spot, it mean a lot. And knowing that I got an opportunity to go and do what they did and do it, maybe possibly do it bigger if I work hard enough, man, it's just like, I just, I don't know how to get chills. Like, you feel me?
24: That is exactly what Georgia fans love to hear right there. A guy who has a strong impression made on him by Georgia, who knows what it means to play for Georgia, and is eager to do just that. Well, we heard last week from Joaquim Gooda, certainly hoping to hear that from other recruits as they take their visit to see the Dogs here this weekend. And that is Around the Doghouse here today on Dog Nation Daily, presented by Kroger. Now, for more on who is coming in and the next wave of commitments that could be coming for this 2027 class, let's talk about that and a lot more with Jeff Sintel here today on Dog Nation Daily, presented by Kroger.
0: From Athens and across the SEC or wherever the recruiting trail may lead, here's a DogNation.com insider.
24: Jeff Sintel, first of all, great to have you with us. I'm a big Georgia fan. I love big Georgia recruiting wins. And if I was going to write a script for a guy to say upon his commitment to Georgia, what Joaquim Gooda says there is pretty much exactly what I would want to hear. What are the chances we can hear that a little bit more coming up? Boy, hold on. This is like crazy situation. Are you in studio? So I am out of the studio. Normally, I'm in studio. For those of you not watching on video, this doesn't make any sense. So let me try to explain. Normally, I am sitting in our studio talking to Jeff, who could be anywhere. Today, I am out of the studio hosting the show. But the best that I can tell, Jeff is in the studio taking care of some his normal business here. Quite a reversal of fortune, but to get back to the question at hand, you'd love to hear some of what Gooda said by some other recruits here this weekend, too. So welcome to the program. Glad to have you sitting in my seat here for a change. And what can we expect from Georgia as they bring in a bunch of guys here this weekend?
1: Good morning, Brandon. I guess I'd have to have a really good background on my computer if I could replicate the Dog Nation Daily world famous studio. I guess the thing about Gooda, Brandon, I want to bring this to everybody's attention. I'm just going to try and channel how he distributed it to me. He was like, tell those Georgia fans, I've been looking on the internet. I've been seeing all those comments. He called them naysayers, Brandon. And he was like, he heard all this stuff about three stars. Georgia was on a streak of three stars and they couldn't get elite guys anymore. And he was ready. Reminder, Brandon, he moved up his commitment a full month because he was like, he was done. He was ready. But he wanted to show everybody that Georgia could still recruit the elite players, and he wanted to add momentum to this class. And you talk about script writing, Brandon. He's done a lot of things so far that should endear him to the fan base.
24: So if we look ahead to this weekend, I think I have this right. If we're going to zero this down to a couple of headlines, Kimon Spell, I believe, back on campus again. Always nice to have him making a return visit. And possibly Jaden Eparicio-Bailey, who, once again, fact check me here, I think he just took a visit to Clemson. It seems like they've tried to make a pretty strong push for him, all things considered. This is Georgia's big chance to win with a pretty high-level defensive back out of the state of Alabama. Spell and Aparicio Bailey, is that who we're watching the closest this weekend?
1: Well, there's a lot of intrigue, Brandon. I think the closest thing you should watch is here's a good zig and here's a bad zag. First of all, offensive tackle Kelsey Adams, who's probably going to be an SEC guard, is taking a visit to LSU this weekend. And that is not going well for the home team right now. The trends are that Georgia might lose that commitment. Now, here's a zag in the other direction. Perhaps the big story is, will he or won't he? And that is Kennedy K.J. Jackson out of Lithonia High School. And what I mean by that is he was supposed to take his official visit to Georgia this weekend. And then he had a June 10th commitment date set, and he tried to move up his Georgia official to this weekend to do that prior to his commitment date. Well, he was at Florida last weekend. The Gators locked him down, and he committed to Florida last weekend. And early reports were that he was done. He was not taking that official visit to Georgia. So right now, that will he or won't he, everybody that covers Georgia right now is leaning on their sources, and they're trying to see if KJ Jackson takes that visit, Brandon. I think that's very intriguing, especially with the direction things are going with Kelsey Adams and LSU. And Brandon, if that wasn't enough, you've also got QB Derby intrigue. Reports came out of Texas yesterday that Oklahoma State quarterback commitment Carson White very good baseball player in his own right, might get drafted, was going to take an impromptu official visit to Georgia this weekend. I was told last night Carson is not taking that trip, and I was also told by Colton Nussmeier that he is taking his official visit to Georgia next weekend. Now, a lot of people are drawing conclusions about quarterback switcheroo or whatever, but those are the facts right now as we can present them.
24: So it's a beautiful day. I'm here outside of Foley Field. We're at the pastor's porch. We're having a good time. I was going to try to take care of some what I thought was unambiguously good news first and then get to the other stuff, but you jump right to it, so I'll go with you there too and follow up on all of this. And let me start with where you did just a moment ago, because it certainly seems like from online chatter and things like that, I mean, A, it's just conventional wisdom, conventional thinking. The fact that Adams is taking a visit to LSU is at the very least not great news. But beyond that, an LSU team that wants to be aggressive has its chance. And it seems like you're striking a little bit of a dire tone that when one of your guys goes to visit somebody else's campus, anything can happen. And it sounds like the door is open in your mind that something could happen with Kelsey Adams, the relatively longtime commit from Langston Hughes and LSU this weekend. To start with, is that what I'm hearing you say?
1: Yeah, I think that's what we should say, Brandon. Georgia wanted to shut Adams down last weekend. I kind of never thought that that was going to happen because he's always told me that he was going to take all of his visits. He told Georgia he would take all of his visits when he committed last fall at the Alabama game. When we spoke to him last month, he told me that there really wasn't a clear second place team behind Georgia kind of jockeying. There'd been some Mississippi State, there'd been some LSU. So it's interesting to see Jackson taking this visit, and it sounds like there's some real momentum behind that visit.
24: We're going to pause here for a quick timeout and come back and have more Dog Nation Daily right after this on Athens Sports Radio, 960 The Ref.
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3: I'm Logan Booker with the 960 The Ref Southern Sports Center. Super Regional Weekend has arrived. Georgia baseball getting set to take on Mississippi State. First pitch coming up tomorrow morning, an 11 o'clock start over at Foley Field. We'll have all the action for you right here on The Ref. Airtime at 10:40. Dave and Jeff with the call. It's a best of three series. Game two set for noon on Sunday. And then game three, if necessary, will take place on Monday. That time to be determined. Again, if necessary. The Bulldogs looking to secure their first trip to Omaha since 2008. The Braves dropped one to the Toronto Blue Jays last night, 7-3 the final score, but all is well. The Braves still won the series, and now they welcome the Pittsburgh Pirates to town for three games at Truist Park, 7:15 tonight, 4 o'clock tomorrow, and then 1:35 on Sunday. You get the top local and national sports stories every 20 minutes right here on Athens Voice of the Dogs, 960 The Ref, and on the 960 The Ref app.
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6: Well, it's also you run the risk of it, and I'm not like a math expert. I don't actually tabulate recruiting classes particularly well, but you're running the risk of just not even having a top 10 class at that point too, right? I mean, you know, everyone has said, well, it won't be a number one class, but that's okay. Or, you know, listen, it might not be a number three class, but it's still top five. Or it might not be a top five class, but it's still top 10. I mean, if you don't land a big fish offensive tackle, your chances of having a top 10 class, to the extent that matters, that's in jeopardy, right?
7: I think it is, because the other way to look at it, Brennan, is they might only have one four-star on the offensive line that's in the class at this time. And, you know, you and I talk about this a lot, Brennan. You want your talent on the field, and you don't want it to sit and marinate. Georgia can't do that anymore with guys like Dylan Fairchild, Micah Morris, Tate Ratledge, Jared Wilson. You just can't do that anymore. So with Georgia, you see them being very successful at guard spots with Dontrell Glover and Zakai Helton. As well, and they've got a couple of centers in the mix now there too with Cortez Smith, and they can basically only have about one or two layers, perhaps only a second team layer of that really good Georgia offensive line personnel in this current economic climate.
6: So the thing we've also mentioned, because we've talked about all these stories this week, we did the Adams things yesterday, we did the Kennedy Jackson thing when it came out.

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7: 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Dave and Jeff with the call. It's a best of 3 series. Game 2 set for noon on Sunday. And then game 3, if necessary, will take place on Monday. That time to be determined, again, if necessary. The Bulldogs looking to secure their first trip to Omaha since 2008. The Braves dropped one to the Toronto Blue Jays last night. 7-3 the final score, but all is well. 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
11: One of baseball's great ballparks.

0: And Sam Darnold is the Super Bowl winning quarterback, not Matthew Stafford. So they're going to use it. They're going to use it, Rich.
1: Yeah.
0: You kind of nailed it.
1: They are, buddy. And now listen, if you get Darnold, I'll sway. I mean, I'm just talking today. If 75% Aaron Donald came back, played at 75% of his capability, he's still a top five interior D lineman. I mean, we got our guy Murphy coming up. Byron's going to be a stud here next year, too. I think people are forgetting about him. We got a lot of young guys that are earning their second contract, so Seattle's still got a lot to play for. I think the NFC West has three of the top five teams in the NFL. I'll put Niners at five, Seattle one, LA two.
0: Rich, thanks for the call. That's one of the 12s here in Temecula, California.
2: It was funny seeing the tweets like, all this just to stop Sam Darnold.
0: It's funny.
2: It made me laugh.
0: Boy, they're an embarrassment of riches of people that you can pay hard-earned American dollars to see perform here in the Los Angeles area, right? So I decided, you know, for my final top five of the week, top five athletes playing in Los Angeles.
2: Ooh.
0: Presented by Hyundai. Hit it.
3: High five. One, two, three, four, and five.
4: Rich's top five.
0: All right. The first one is potentially controversial because as diehard Dodger fan, diehard UCLA Bruin, Rich Eisen Show, digital coordinating producer, the keeper of Los Angeles Sports Flames of the Rich Eisen Show, Sean Mitchell said when he saw my list, this guy doesn't play in Los Angeles. And he said that of Mike Trout, number five.
2: I mean,
0: that's a good point. That's what he said. He doesn't play in Los Angeles. He plays in Orange County, but it's Los Angeles him? Angels, and you don't have to go too far to see him play. And he's an all-time great. Yeah. Modern day Mickey Mantle. I understand we need to see it in the playoffs. But Mike Trout's in this town.
2: Okay.
0: All right. The greater Los Angeles area. And okay. But that's what he said. He's playing Los Angeles, Rich.
2: It's like 45 minutes.
0: All right. So, you know, I mean, name the best Jet or Giant. You didn't play in New York.
2: At least it's across the
0: board. Okay. Doesn't believe the same state. It's the same, at least the same state.
2: That's true.
0: Number four, I'm putting Miles Garrett here.
2: Oh. He hasn't played yet.
5: He hasn't played a game
0: Doesn't
5: yet.
0: Doesn't matter. You're going to see him play here.
5: What if we retire?
0: Miles Garrett is a Los Angeles athlete officially. This is stupid. Guys, this is stupid. I see this photograph.
2: It doesn't seem real.
0: I still can't believe it. This happened.
2: Yeah.
0: Yeah. And Les Snead is still like, okay. Come on, Les. Let's see the pearly whites. Like, look at McVay. He can't
5: so
0: stop.
5: Giddy.
2: It was the greatest day of Sean McVay's life.
0: The opposite of Mr. Grumpy.
6: Look at those biceps.
0: On McVay?
6: That's what he's
0: looking
2: at. Yeah, he's looking at his arms like...
0: Number three on the list of current athletes you could see here in Los Angeles, California.
2: Mm-hmm.
0: I'm putting Luka. Luka's three.
5: Okay.
0: Luka is three.
5: Couldn't see him at the end of the year, but yeah.
0: I get it. Yeah. I understand. But Luke, can you still believe he's in Laker colors?
5: I believe. Yeah, I believe.
0: Are we used to that yet?
5: Because they do it every generation.
2: No, I hate it.
5: They always get away with it.
0: Luka plays for the Los Angeles Lakers. I still can't believe it.
2: Now I boo that man, TJ.
5: You got to boo that man.
0: All right, number two is LeBron.
5: LeBron James?
0: LeBron James plays basketball in Los Angeles. One of the most famous athletes on planet Earth. Is there any place that he can go and be anonymous? Anywhere?
5: Well, he's like 6'11".
2: He's big, he's a big guy.
0: But I mean, he's number two on the list. And number one on the list, you can't deny it. Shohei Ohtani is the number one athlete playing in Los Angeles right now. Yeah. His ERA is .76, and he's now hitting 300. And
2: you're welcome.
0: He got he got the night off last night because he was on base six times and threw six scoreless the night before. It's stupid.
2: It's pretty stupid.
0: What he's doing.
2: It's pretty stupid.
0: And it's right here in Los Angeles, California.
6: Give me. I think we need one more.
0: All right, I'm gonna do this.
6: All right, we'll get one.
0: I'm gonna do this.
2: I don't know what
5: you're doing. Because there's a lot of people.
2: I don't know what
0: you're doing. I know there is.
2: I don't know what you're doing.
0: You can go, what, Kawhi, any other Dodger going on here, right?
2: Sure.
0: I'm going to go Kelsey Plum.
2: Oh, good one.
5: KP.
0: Of your Los Angeles Sparks.
2: Does she lead the league in scoring?
0: She is a two-time champion of the WNBA. She's a four-time All-Star, a two-time gold medalist. And if you want to see one of the best basketball players on planet Earth play, you can go to a Los Angeles Sparks game in the home of the Sparks in the downtown Hoops Dojo. I went there, you know, because there's all sorts of athletes you could put as a one more. We were talking about it before the show, right?
5: Yeah.
0: Why Leonard is one, Mookie. Who else?
5: Who are the Kings tops?
2: Well, Kopitar just retired.
0: Yeah, he just retired.
2: Doughty.
0: Yeah, right. But that's where I'm going on that. My top five is brought to you by Hyundai. Discover what's next at your local Hyundai dealer, like our next generation EV, the Ioniq 9. Hyundai, the official partner of FIFA World Cup 2026. That's starting, isn't it?
2: Yeah. Next week.
0: That's right. I just want to hire a register about the World Cup. How obnoxious is that? Okay, game two tonight.
2: Spurs got to have it.
0: Got to have it, right? Got to have it.
2: Yeah. 2-0, got to have it.
0: 2-0 back to Madison Square Garden.
2: In the history of the NBA playoffs, 7% of teams that fall down 0-2 come back to win. So, got to have it.
0: And how many of them lost both at home?
2: Yeah, and in the finals, it's only happened 5 times.
0: Okay, so the Spurs need it tonight. We will see if they get it. And I thank Richard Jefferson for joining us, Tom Pelissero, the comedian Michael Blaustein. And for those listening on the radio, please check out This Was SportsCenter. It's a labor of love. Me with Dan Patrick on Disney Plus, and we're back to wrap it up on that platform on this Friday in a sec.
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0: It is next Wednesday night. You want to be tuning in as the network gets inside of the SEC schedule. We know the dates, but when will the games be played and in what windows? We'll have it all for you then. Don't forget the commissioner of the SEC joining us in just a few minutes. And Bash is up next, joining us from the Zoom.
1: Thank you, Paul. I appreciate it. And great interview you just had with Rhett Lashley. I got to ask you a question behind the scenes, though. Was that interview pre-recorded before the show started, Paul?
0: That interview was live. What happened in that interview is our next guest showed up for the Zoom too early, I think, and that's why you may have seen him on the screen.
1: Yeah, I did, so I was going to ask you about that also. Thank you for answering that.
0: There's only one interview I think we ever taped before the show, and that's Brian Kelly, and those interviews have stopped.
1: That's what I was about to ask you, Paul. We're 85 days away from the season kicking off, and then after that following Monday, how happy are you going to be, Paul, that you don't have to do those pre-recorded interviews with Brian Kelly ever again?
0: Well, first of all, I think we did it for 3 years. One time, that's 15 shows, 40, around about 50 interviews. Did he ever look at the right camera during those 50 interviews? He's like,
1: no,
0: always
1: sir.
0: Looking off over here.
1: Always not even looking straight at the camera. It's like, it's not that hard to do, Paul. It's
0: no.
1: Like, what if I came to you, Paul, and said, hey, Paul, I'm really busy today. I got a bunch of meetings. Can we do this Zoom meeting, pre-record it, and then you can play it later? What would be your response to that?
0: Well, and as you well know, we were solicited on that. We didn't like say, hey, let's go talk to Brian Kelly. I don't know what else to say. I mean, I want to be supportive of Coach Kelly. I mean, not many people that I know at his age are unemployed and have $54 million in the bank.
1: Not many people indeed, Paul. But that's a question I want to ask you since you lead it to it. Do you think his coaching career is over? Or do you think there's a chance he can get back in the league and take a year off this year?
0: I think there's always a chance. When you consider some of the bums who are being hired for jobs, I'm pretty sure Brian Kelly and ADs only think about one thing: what does the press conference feel like? So yeah, again, I don't even think it's that much of a reach. I mean, he was smart to take the year off, and I think some of it depends on what. If LSU has a huge year, I think it would hurt him a little bit. But if LSU bombs out, then I think Brian Kelly probably will be his stock may be enhanced by that.
1: Maybe, but there's another person's stock who could decline that could enhance Brian's. What if Shane Beamer with the South Carolina Gamecocks, Paul, does not have a successful year? And we know the history with Brian Kelly and the South Carolina Gamecocks. It's the same with Lane Kiffin and the LSU Tigers. It's like, I beat you back-to-back years. Now I'm your head coach.
0: Yeah, I mean, Brian Kelly was the wrong coach at LSU, but he is still a very good coach. His resume is outstanding, and I don't think it's going to be that difficult. Now, sometimes you're smart to do what James Franklin did. You just get back in. Everybody forgets how bad you were. Kelly, there was too much litigation going on. He just needed to get away. But considering how toxic that university infrastructure has been, with all the interference, I don't think he has been damaged that badly.
1: Huh. That's one. We can disagree on that, Paul. I mean, to lose that badly to Texas A&M and be fired from
0: Bash, I didn't say he's getting the Alabama job, but you mentioned South Carolina, okay?
1: Look, you just put me and every Alabama fan at ease when it's like we think about Kalen DeBoer. Just think. Could it be Brian Kelly? How much work could that possibly be, Paul? That would be horrible to have this man explain. Like, we hate Kalen DeBoer's press conferences after a loss. Are they even better than Brian Kelly's? Tell me, what do you think?
0: Yeah, I mean, I don't know. I mean, we'd have to look around in October and see what openings are about to happen. But he's capable of getting a middling job. Not a great job, but a decent job. Thanks for the call. Peyton is up next in Mississippi. Good afternoon, Peyton. You're on the air.
2: How are we this evening?
0: Very well. Thank you.
2: Did you happen to catch the Nick Saban speaking to the Congress the other evening?
0: Yes, I did. I saw it.
2: Do you not think that, I mean, to me, him speaking to Congress, we might as well have Bill Clinton speaking to us about fidelity. What do you think?
0: I mean, I'm the wrong person to ask, because I've heard everything he said. I've heard so many times that I've been inoculated to it. But you know, he was the star of the show because he has such great respect. And if you're going to have someone try to sell your product, Nick Saban's the best one to do it.
2: Don't disagree with you at all. Fantastic resume that man has. But at the end of the day, you know, you kind of look at it. It's legal to pay now, but why, you know?
0: Yeah, I mean, I agree with you. And I thought trying to quibble about Jimbo Fisher was the wrong message. But one thing I do know about Nick Saban, and I feel like I know a little bit, I mean, his story never changes, and that's what makes him an effective communicator. He knows what he's going to say. He says it well. He's believable, even though if you're watching on TV, you're going, come on, everyone knows. But that's why he was so successful. And, you know, you just kind of watch him, and if you're – I mean, his audience wasn't you and me. His audience was those 16 senators sitting across from them, and I dare say most of them – bought what he was saying. Smith is up next in Georgia. Hey, Smith.
3: Hey, buddy. How you doing?
0: We are doing great.
3: Hey, I got a question for Bash.
0: Okay.
3: So where is he actually doing his Zoom from? Because that looks like either a mental institution, you know, like bedroom or a police interrogation room. I like, because that door behind him, yeah, I know that's not in the house, but I'd like to know where the hell.
0: Yeah, he works at some company out in Colorado. He's in security, so that is obviously the company holding cell in case somebody gets in trouble.
3: Yeah, well, tell him he needs to get to work and not on your show every day.
0: I will. Hey, thanks for the call. Up against the break. We are continuing with your phone calls. Commissioner Sankey joining us in a little more than 30 minutes. More of your phone calls straight ahead.
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11: 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They threw up the signal.
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0: We are back. Commissioner of the SEC joining us shortly right now. JK is up next.
1: Hey, what's going on, Fine Bum? You doing all right, man?
0: Yes, I am. Thank you.
1: Hey, Paul, you know I had to call, man. I've been listening for the past couple of days, and I couldn't believe my ears when I heard Legend call Saban exactly what he was up in D.C., a hypocrite. And I really couldn't believe you agreed with him. Now, Paul, you know you get on me, man, and you say you snide comments sometimes after I hang up and I give facts and great opinions. But, Paul, I've been saying the same thing Lashley said a few minutes ago and the same thing Legend has said. You know these teams are not getting in because they earn their way. And I'm glad Lashley said it

0: because I'm going to repeat it. Most of these teams that, you know, up on top and got the brand names, when they don't cut it on the field, then they have to lobby after the season is over. It's just crazy to me, man. And why are they going to D.C. for any kind of solution to anything? First of all, you got Ted Cruz that can't even defend his wife against a coward in chief. And now he wants to put his 2 cents in on college football? We know what this is about, Paul. Once again, it's about money, the dollar bill. And all of these decisions are based on money. And the only people right now, Paul, that are up in arms about the portal and NIL are teams and the fans of teams that are in decline. And that's just the bottom line, because I asked Legend and I asked a couple of other guys in my sports group, why didn't they petition the U.S. government and Congress or the Senate or wherever he went? Why didn't he do any of that when he was winning championships? That was my basic question for Nick Saban. What happened to that when you were winning? All of a sudden, they're not cutting it anymore. Now you got the SEC commissioner lobbying, the playoff committee. You got Nick going up to D.C. What's next?
1: JK, thank you. Always great to hear your voice. Let's check in with Jack in Gulfport, Mississippi. Good afternoon.
2: Hey, Mr. Ball. So I was looking at the bipartisan bill, and I kind of disagree with you because I think it's good. Because it does feature no academics in it, but if you look at it, you're allowing one-time transfer, you're allowing 5 years of eligibility, and you're allowing them to be poaching coaches out of different schools. I mean, I think that's all good because, I mean, for the 5 years of eligibility, I don't think somebody should be playing 6 or 7 years of college. By that time, you should either just quit your sport or go to your sports draft, you know?
1: Well, Jack, listen, you make a couple of good points. It's a little more complicated than that, but I do appreciate your call. Chris is up next in South Carolina.
3: Oh, I'm glad you finally had a real football coach on. You're probably the number two best coach if you recommend just the SEC coaches, and then you always want to talk about facts, and he told you the record. So, Paul, I'm tired of y'all walking around here like y'all a peacock, and y'all got y'all chest poked out. When y'all the third best conference, y'all ain't made a conference championship game in a while, but this conference has. And Paul, why is it that every time I come on, I do everything the same thing everybody else do? I say what the same thing everybody else say, but it's a problem when I say it. Why is it a problem when I say it? Is it because I'm a Clemson fan? Is that it, Paul?
1: No, listen, we judge people by whether they can keep us awake or not during the phone call.
3: Well, that's no, because it's a lot more people that put you to sleep more than me. It's nobody goes to sleep to a Chris in South Carolina phone call. They get upset, they get mad, and they start hitting them phone lines.
1: But Chris, you don't understand. The problem is that when you call in, a lot of people think this must be a recording of the last call or the one before that or the one before that or the one before that, because they're all the same.
3: I was ready for that because I play chess and not checkers, Paul, because I ain't said nothing about Clemson football. They came on the other day and said I don't talk about my team. So how is I tell you the same phone call when I don't talk about my team? But then when I do talk it, they come back out here. So I'm just
1: well, because you, like started the, you started the phone call off by belittling the SEC and propping up your own league because they made it to the championship game as if that really means anything. When's the last time your team's been in a championship game, Chris?
3: Probably soon.
1: I can give you the date if you want. I was sadly at the game. Yeah. Hey, thanks for the call. Appreciate it. We are up against the break. The commissioner of the Southeastern Conference will join us next.
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0: fight like hell. 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

0: And we are back. Busy afternoon. We'll get to your phone calls right now. We head to Tennessee. Jim is up next. Hey, Jim.
1: Top of the evening, or is that the bottom of the evening, too, Paul? How are you doing?
0: Thank you.
1: There's just a couple of quick points. With the Congress, and I'll say right up front, I don't really like any of them, but primarily the Democrats. But be that as it may, I don't think the Congress reached out to college football. College football reached out to Congress, so I don't know why the discussion is on Congress. And, I just had to question.

0: talking about that.
1: Yeah, well, the point's a good one, Jim, because college people in this space have been going to Congress now for about 6 or 7 years to get antitrust exemption. And this is the sad part is this is the closest we have gotten. I believe this thing is blown up again. But that's just the political nature of the world. Thanks for the call. Augie is up next. Good afternoon.
2: Good afternoon. Hey, Kip Kiefer. Paul, you know, if Nick Saban's an old rock band, I never get tired of listening to his most famous hit, Ole Miss are a bunch of dirty, cheating scumbags. But and so I don't just point bash. Paul, do you think Ole Miss is going to ever get over Lane Kiffin leaving them? Okay, I got that out of the way. But you know the commissioner well, Paul. He's usually a measured, considerate, very careful with his words. But did he not, in his way, seem extremely PO'd at this whole situation?
1: Yeah, he again, I've had friends of the commissioner text me saying that he was that's about as unhappy, upset as they have seen him. And I think some of it is the it's really behind the curtain stuff. It's not Ted Cruz. I mean, Ted Cruz is a puppet. Come on, we all know that. He's doing whatever the billionaire behind the curtain tells him to do. And there's more to it than that. And I think probably, you know, when he referenced the private equity people, they're also connected to Ted Cruz. There's a long line of tributaries that all these people are stuck together. And I think the fact that the SEC was with the Big Ten were just so disrespected by a number of senators, including Cruz, by the way.
2: Well, and that's the point that I think he was trying to, and you know, he's never going to come out and say, look, this is the villain behind the scenes. He's not going to do that. And he even said that's not his way when he referred to his old college professor. But I've seen more out of him in this interview, and I'm not seeing him in every interview, but would you say that there was a lot that you could read between the lines that he was saying to you and to the audience? And of course, he's speaking to a larger crowd than just us septuagenarians, octogenarians. He's speaking to the powers behind the scene, and that private equity comment, to me, that was the telltale comment.
1: Yeah, Augie, and unfortunately, I never like to play inside baseball here, but there's a lot underneath that. And these people, these private equity people, and he mentioned the name of the group from Hollywood, they are trying to take over college sports, and they're having a hard time with Sankey and Petitti, but they're succeeding elsewhere. They are behind all of this. And that's why it was so important for him to point out about Russo at LSU, because guess what? Your governor down there is connected indirectly to these people as well. But again, I don't want to teach a course here on how the sausage is made, but Sankey pretty much delivered the lecture, and it was a stinging rebuke to a lot of people. And they all know who they are. Jay Busby will join us in a minute.
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22: 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Here's a throw to the plate. Save! A three-run double for Olson.
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2: Welcome in to the Truist Studios here in the Battery, Atlanta. Barrett Salee and Chris Domino with you. We are steps away from the right field gate at Truist Park, where a huge crowd is gathering for game one between the Braves and the Pirates. 7:15 first pitch from Truist Park. And Chris, last night, just flush it. A new series, another time to look at Martin Perez, another chance to see Ronald Acuna get hot. This is a team right now in the Braves, and we've talked about it a lot. Consistency is key. They've won 17 series. They've only swept two. And so they're not going to get down after what we saw last night. Even though we saw Raylo implode in the ninth, this is another chance to beat a good team. And We'll talk about Pittsburgh, the lineups and the pitching matchups. But Pittsburgh's a good team. This is not a joke. This is not the Pittsburgh team from 3 or 4 years ago that nobody even gave two thoughts to.
17: Every once in a while, a team will go, oh, okay, how good are we? Well, we've played enough baseball to kind of know what our personality is, how good we might be. But I can tell you, talking to a couple of people on the Pittsburgh side, this is a really great barometer weekend series for them. They know it's going to be crowded. They know it's going to be Braves fans. They know it's a good baseball team, the best in baseball, certainly by record and by performance a lot of nights. But this is sort of a barometer weekend for them. And they're two games over 500 on the road. And one of the reasons that you go, okay, oh, why did that team, why are they 7 under? Ah, they stink on the road. Well, they don't. They're 2 over. 3 over at home, 2 over. That means your 5 over is pretty legit because you're not crushing it one way and just paying the price the other. We saw a couple of teams coming in here and you go, they're 8-18 on the road. Okay, advantage us. This team can play on the road, but they really, again, according to some of their people over there who cover them day in and day out, they really have been looking forward to this series because it's a weekend in a building that's going to be crowded. The world doesn't know about Pittsburgh yet. They know about Paul Skenes. Mm-hmm. That's it. They've heard other things whisper, but it's never been a scream about Pittsburgh except for Paul Skenes. He's not pitching this weekend. They got a chance to go toe-to-toe, nose-to-nose with the best team in baseball. I think that excites them.
2: It should.
17: I know it excites them.
2: It should. There's no doubt. And before we get further into it, let's pause 10 seconds for station identification on the Atlanta Braves Radio Network.
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17: 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They're still the number one wild card team.
24: 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Thanks for listening. 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Regular programming will resume at the end of this event. Thanks for listening. This station is currently airing a special live broadcast. Regular programming will resume at the end of this event. Thanks for listening. This station is currently airing a special live broadcast. Regular programming will resume at the end of this event. Thanks for listening. This station is currently airing a special live broadcast. Regular programming will resume at the end of this event. Thanks for listening. This station is currently airing a special live broadcast. Regular programming will resume at the end of this event. Thanks for listening. This station is currently airing a special live broadcast. Regular programming will resume at the end of this event. Thanks for listening. This station is currently airing a special live broadcast. Regular programming will resume at the end of this event. Thanks for listening. This station is currently airing a special live broadcast. Regular programming will resume at the end of this event. Thanks for listening. This station is currently airing a special live broadcast. Regular programming will resume at the end of this event. Thanks for listening. This station is currently airing a special live broadcast. Regular programming will resume at the end of this event. Thanks for listening. This station is currently airing a special live broadcast. Regular programming will resume at the end of this event. Thanks for listening. This station is currently airing a special live broadcast. Regular programming will resume at the end of this event. Thanks for listening. This station is currently airing a special live broadcast. Regular programming will resume at the end of this event. Thanks for listening. This station is currently airing a special live broadcast. Regular programming will resume at the end of this event. Thanks for listening. This station is currently airing a special live broadcast. Regular programming will resume at the end of this event. Thanks for listening. This station is currently airing a special live broadcast. Regular programming will resume at the end of this event. Thanks for listening. This station is currently airing a special live broadcast. Regular programming will resume at the end of this event. Thanks for listening. This station is currently airing a special live broadcast. Regular programming will resume at the end of this event. Thanks for listening. This station is currently airing a special live broadcast. Regular programming will resume at the end of this event. Thanks for listening. This station is currently airing a special live broadcast. Regular programming will resume at the end of this event.